0: program.
1: Glenn Beck is on.
0: So there's a story out today. Let me see if I actually have the audio of this. This is Kamala Harris, who is still undecided whether she's going to run in 2028. Please do. Play cut one here. Here she is on DEI. Listen to this.
2: Here's another fact. The attack on DEI is an attack on maternal care.
3: Yes, it is.
2: An attack on DEI. To recognize diversity, equity, and inclusion is an attack by definition on maternal care, including the need to protect black women in connection with their pregnancy, childbirth, and postpartum care.
0: She's sitting next to Al Saeed, who is, you know, running in Michigan. 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
0: All right. So there's a couple of stories I want to talk to you about. Nicole Hannah-Jones sacrifices her kid for race communism. That's from The Federalist. There's another one in our show prep today that comes from the Texas Tribune. U.S. Supreme Court rules against surrogate in Dallas custody case. There's a third story. A grandmother in Canada, against the family's wishes, was told to take MAID. And she did. And Canada has killed yet another person. Her granddaughter is going to be on with us here in just a few minutes. It's an incredible story. But let me start with Nicole Hannah-Jones. And let me start here. Your life has meaning. And your life is not just in service of ideology. And this, I think, is what Nicole Hannah-Jones and others like her, she found out, and the others will find out, the hard way. If you don't remember who Nicole Hannah-Jones is, she was the mastermind of the 1619 Project, where she reimagined history. You know, what if? Well, but what if it didn't happen that way? She tried to cash in on DEI. Saying that everything was racist, especially America, and we had to dismantle all of the racist systems, meaning America. And when it came to her own daughter, she put her own daughter in the worst schools in the name of racial justice. Okay? She said that white kids and rich kids went to the same school because it's much better, and that left behind other kids at the bad school. So even though she could afford to send her child to the best school, she didn't. And everybody on the left praised her for that. Oh, keeping your child in the school, that is so good. So what's the reward? What's the exchange? She ended up doing massive damage to her daughter. And her daughter is older now. And she has missed major years of education. She's so far behind in math now, and that's her favorite subject. She can barely catch up even with a tutor. And her mother just came out recently and is like, yeah, this is my fault. I'm really, really sorry. Well, Mom, you put your ideology ahead of me. You were making all of this money. And you were so against privilege that you wouldn't use that money from supposedly your hard work to put me in a better school. You left me behind to make a point. You'll fight for all the kids, but you won't fight for me, Mom? What about me? I'm right here. This is a terrible story. It's devastating. Are there any parents that are feeling this way besides her? I think. How many? I don't know. How many knowingly or unknowingly sacrifice their kids for the god of their ideology? Because that's what parents of trans kids did. You know, unless they were just so spooked by all of the everybody in academia and doctors and everybody else going, your kids are going to kill themselves. And so you did it. And now you're watching your kid broken. And you were there. And that's what Nicole Hannah-Jones did. And by the time she figured it out, it was already too late. Damage was done. She had harmed her own child. I got to tell you, there's no worse thing in the world to feel that way. I mean, I don't know if you've ever felt that way. I don't think. Yeah, I do. I do. I sacrificed my time with my children, and I thought I was being right, for this job. Because I thought, honestly, I thought God would make up the difference. Because I felt, you know, the founders did this when they believed the country was. But I don't know if I'm any different than she is. Because I sacrificed my time, and nothing can replace your time. And I sacrificed my time with my children, and I'm paying a heavy price. But all that praise that Nicole got from strangers, it didn't mean anything. Any of the praise I get from the audience, it doesn't mean anything. The life of our children is the only thing that has meaning in the world. More meaning than any ideology. And that's how it should be for every parent. But we have a generation of parents that is wrapped so tightly in the collective, they can barely see out. They're smothering, and their kids are swinging the other way. I'm telling you, Generation Alpha is going to push back on this. They already are. They are more conservative than I am. They are pushing back. And you know what? You know who's going to be there for that generation? The grandparents. Because generally speaking, the people who grew up in my age, who are now grandparents, you know, the Reagan era, we didn't drink of the cup of collectivism. And we have more in common with our grandchildren in the alpha generation than really our kids. Grandparents still care about the individual. Now that has its own problems, but it can be good when we're wise. All of this would be good if we did it in balance. If we weren't just so diehard, it's got to be all of this all the time. No, in balance. In balance. Do we have problems in the country with racism? Yes. Can we fix it? Yes. But we're never going to fix anything. You're only going to make things worse if you say, I got to throw all of it out. It's all racist. Everything is racist. It's not. You're a lunatic. And you're a lunatic if you say the opposite. There's no racism. They don't have a problem. Of course there is. But when a child turns to a parent and says, what about me? Oof, oof. But maybe the grandparents can help answer. Maybe the grandparents can help her become the free person she wants to be instead of a cog in the system. A stat. A victim, because victimhood is important. It's not. Nobody wants to be a victim. This generation, right now, they like being victims, but they don't really. That's why they're killing themselves. They're victims. They're powerless. Nobody wants to live their life. There's no future in a life like that. But regardless, everyone needs to know that your life has meaning and purpose. And this generation has been taught that nothing has meaning. Really, nothing has meaning. Which brings me to another story. It's the story of the surrogate mother who appealed to the Supreme Court here in Texas to be involved in the decisions of medical care for the baby she was carrying. So this couple out of California hires this girl in Texas to carry the child. Now, I don't know. I haven't been able to find out if this was her egg or the couple's egg and fertilization. So I'm not sure. I'm assuming it's that way and it was all implanted in her. That's a womb for rent. You are now just a vessel, nothing more than a vessel. So the child was diagnosed with a serious heart condition while in her womb, and the legal parents asked her to abort, and she said, I'm not aborting. Okay, now who wins here? Because it's their egg and their sperm. You are just literally a house. You're just allowing it to grow inside. According to the law, he was the legal property of the parents who wanted to abort him, and she wouldn't do it. And I'm glad, but you're not going to win this one because you've taken yourself and you've reduced yourself to a meat suit. That's it. You're a room or a womb for rent. You're a meat suit. I mean, how long before this culture would look at young women in comas and go, you know what? We can grow sides and things in her. Why don't we just grow our babies in her? She's in a coma, but she's perfectly fine. She can grow a baby. I mean, that's what you're doing. It is what you're doing. Because many people think that's all their bodies are, meat suits. Your body has meaning. It can't be rearranged. It can't be discarded. It can't be ignored according to ideology. A baby's body in the womb has meaning. A confused teenager who wants to cut off her own breasts, her body has meaning. The womb of the surrogate mother, her body has meaning, but we haven't given it meaning. It has divine meaning. It can't be written off with some surrogacy contract, no matter what we say. It can't be, if you cut off your breasts because they're diseased, that's different. But because you feel like your body, we are going to wake up. We are going to wake up soon because it's already happening. But the damage that is being done, we are going to wake up to the inhumanity of surrogacy. I think like we woke up to abortion. But by then, it's going to be so entrenched in our society that we'll all inadvertently decide our bodies, our lives are meaningless. Interchangeable. Everything's interchangeable. And the Supreme Court's not going to fix this. This is a deep philosophical problem. But even more than that, it's a problem that goes way down into our hearts. This is something I've been struggling with for a while. For this summer, I've really had a struggle. Do you believe your body is a temple? Like the Bible says. Do you believe your body is a temple? I'm going to show you my struggle here, and then I'm going to tie it all together in 60 seconds. First, let me tell you about the International Fellowship of Christians and Jews. If you're a Christian, you share something with the Jewish people that is much thicker and more binding than blood. You share an origin story. They are the patriarchs, your patriarchs. Their prophets are your prophets. Their psalms are the words you pray. Their scriptures are in your Bible. And the Savior you worship was a Jewish man born into their story, predicted in their story, and born into that story. So I think it's kind of hard to be anti-Semitic and hate that guy. Christianity does not, you can't replace that history. We were grafted into it. And that's one of the reasons I believe our connection to the Jewish people is not political. It's not about the wars. It's spiritual. And it's why the work of the International Fellowship of Christians and Jews matters so much. For decades, IFCJ has brought Christians and Jews together to help Israel's most vulnerable. They provide food and medicine and shelter and other essential assistance to people who desperately need it. 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
0: So, let me share something personal here. I was in Jerusalem, and you know I'm a sucker for history. I'm an absolute sucker for history. So I'm in Jerusalem, and one of the guys on the team, on the security team, who spent a lot of time in Israel as a military guy, and as a protector, he's there, and he says, oh, you got to see this tattoo place. And I'm like, I don't usually frequent tattoo parlors. He said, no, no, no. And he showed me his tattoos, and they're unbelievable because they're ancient. This tattoo parlor, the same people have done it for 29 generations. It's fathers and sons for 29 generations, 1300 years. It started with the Crusades, and they, 1300 years ago, they carved these images out of wood and then dipped them in ink, and then they'd push it on your shoulder, and they would, you know, that time, I think, just taking a stick with ink on it and, you know, tattooing you because it was a mark you've been to Jerusalem. I'm a sucker for that. I mean, I was like, oh my gosh, it's history. It's all of that. Okay. And I really struggled with it at first, and I'm still struggling with it because I got a tattoo. And in my faith, we don't get tattoos because the body is a temple. And I have marred my temple. I did it, honestly, this is the excuse in my head, and I think it's real, but this is what, I did it because I'm so afraid of, you know, in the end, being that guy that was on the stairs and Saving Private Ryan that was just crying on the stairs and he couldn't go in and help anybody because he was too afraid. And I'm so afraid of that. I put this 1,300-year-old tattoo on it, and it says, I am a watchman, I will not be silent. And I put it there to remind myself and to have no way out. No way out. Yep, that's who I am. I believe in one God. But my body's a temple. Are our bodies temples? Because I don't think, and I'm not talking about tattoos. Everybody has their own opinion on all this stuff. This is me. But on the things that we are doing to our bodies, do we believe these things? If our body isn't a temple, how can we say anyone else's is? How can we make the case for life if we don't honor our own? How do we make the case that all life is precious and sacred if we don't look at our own bodies and our own selves this way? We've so devalued everything. Our body is one thing that AI will never have. It will never be flesh and bone. It could be a robot, but it will never be organic life like us with a spirit in it. And we have so devalued, and I'm telling you, you are going to find as AI grows, that is the only, you're already seeing it. You know who really hates AI? Generation Alpha. Hate it. Hate it. They're the hero generation. They may absolutely be right on this. But they hate it because it's not human. So what does it even mean to be human? What do our bodies mean? Meanwhile, Canada has gone off the deep end. Canada has become a killing machine. The fifth leading cause of death is suicide by doctor. That's the fifth leading cause of death in Canada right now. And it's growing fast. I have a granddaughter whose grandmother was just killed by the doctors, and the family is distraught. And when we called her, she's like, what's the angle? Because she's so used to Canadian you know, radio and television just raking them over the coals because it's Canada is under a spell. It's a death cult. And it has been convinced that this is the right thing to do. It is not the right thing. The reason why this is happening is so they don't have to pay for universal health care. They can't afford to do it anymore. So let's get rid of the people who are useless eaters. This is what has happened over and over again. That's how it started in Germany with universal health care. And then they started killing the useless eaters. 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
0: I want to tell you another tragic story from Canada and their MAID program. And this has nothing to do with political ideology. It has everything to do, again, with valuing life. And I'm so concerned what's happening up in Canada. And, you know, there, I think there's, 17 states that have basically this same system on the ballot this year. And we cannot go down this road. Bridget Cranendunk is, she is, she's a woman who lives up in Canada. She lived with her grandmother. She was a primary caretaker of her grandmother. They were very, very close. Her grandmother, 83 years old in Ontario. And the state just killed her grandmother. And I want her to tell the story because, it's just, it's tragic. It's tragic. Bridget, thank you for coming on. I know this must be hard.
1: Yeah, thank you for having me.
0: So tell me what happened.
1: So my Oma was diagnosed with stomach cancer in February of this past year of 2026. And during this time, she lived in a home. She was living her best life. We now decided that she could eat whatever she wanted, and she never complained of pain. We tried to make her feel comfortable, all until I went on vacation in June of this year.
0: So, and, no pain. Yeah. She was terminal, but no pain. She was happy. I mean, look at the pictures of you and your Oma. They're great. She seems so sweet. And then you go away, and what happens?
1: So while I'm on vacation, every time I went on vacation, I would let the home know that I was gone, but you could still reach me by phone. I got several phone calls from the home, no updates on her health. So I thought that everything was fine, except that she had a fall and she needed to be in a wheelchair. That's all that they told me. The Friday before, so a week before May took place, they told me that they were going to schedule her second assessment. So they had already done the first assessment while I was on vacation, and no one told me. And then they told me that the second assessment would take place on July 6th. So we cut our vacation short and came home to be there for that assessment.
0: Okay, so what is a, I'm sorry, but your country with medical care is just so terrifying right now. What does this assessment mean? Do they make the decision and you have no say in it?
1: So essentially, the first assessment goes over her diagnosis, if she's mentally, her diagnosis, and then that she's eligible for MAID. They said that she was because of her stage 4 cancer. The second assessment was basically, does she have the mental capacity for her to make the decision on MAID?
0: So, but weren't you her, you know, power of attorney? You were her advocate. Weren't you legally her advocate?
1: I was her advocate for the last 6 years. The day that she moved into this home was a year and a half prior to MAID. I made every decision on what she ate, if she needed new blood medication, or even down to a wheelchair, physical therapy. Nothing was ever done unless I gave the okay.
0: So then what happened when you know, the doctors come in with MAID? Where did your authority go?
1: There was no authority. I wasn't allowed to voice an opinion. I was always asked to leave the room. I was not allowed to have a say in what had happened at any point in time. I was the obstacle in what they were wanting to do.
0: Yeah.
1: I was the annoyance in this whole ordeal.
0: Did you have any idea MAID was like this?
1: No idea. I always thought it was dying with dignity. I kept saying, where's the dignity in any of this, even for the family? There was no dignity to be had during the entire process.
0: What are your fellow Canadians saying? I imagine your press up there is so in lockstep with the government.
1: It's a mixed bag. Yeah, I get a lot of hate mail. I get a lot of horrible comments.
0: Horrible comment for what? Your grandmother was not suffering. I mean, I could see if she was in excruciating pain, maybe you could argue back and forth, but she was not suffering at all. You were
1: on
0: there
1: the
0: with
1: Thursday,
0: her constantly. What is the problem?
1: Yeah, it's always saying that this is an untrue story, and I wish it was untrue. My grandmother and I were laughing and dancing, and we were eating ice cream on the Thursday before she died.
0: Oh my God.
1: This woman was not suffering. She was not like keeled over in pain. We tried to give her the best life possible, and it was cut short.
0: I understand there's some questions that you're looking to answer or have answered for you. What are they?
1: So we're just wanting to understand why the POA system was not taken in consideration.
0: What's the POA system?
1: The power of attorney.
0: Okay.
1: So why my say had nothing to do with it? How the home was able to fill up the paperwork and they witness and get her to sign for MAID without my knowledge, without me being present, why the first assessment was allowed to happen without my assessment, without me being there or even my knowledge of what was happening. There was supposed to be safeguards. They were not followed.
0: This is about getting somebody off of the system. That's what it is. Honestly, this is the way it always, this is the way it always works. It's a shortage of dollars and medicine or beds or whatever it is, and get them off the system. Get them off the system. That's always what this is. Would you agree with that or not?
1: I agree to some part of that, but they were still getting money out of us every month, whether she was in bed.
0: So why did they do it? Why did they do it?
1: I think that there's a combination of this is the first time that MAID was done in this home. And I think that there's a lot of people that think that they're a savior with administering MAID.
0: Nothing better than caregivers who have God complexes. What, when you were coming on, I know you are skittish about coming on because, you know, I can imagine how you are treated by some. When you decided to do it, what is the one thing you hope that this audience takes away from this story?
1: To understand the pitfalls and that this is a very slippery slope when we start killing people out of the umbrella of compassion, that not everyone is going to be safeguarded when it needs to be used.
0: Bridget.
1: And that people just need to be educated. I had no idea that this could happen. And I had only hoped that it doesn't happen again, or at least I hope that somebody hears this story and that they're able to use it for their own benefit.
0: Bridget, I'm so sorry for your loss. Your grandmother just looks so sweet, and so do you. So I'm sorry for your loss, but thank you for sharing your story. I appreciate it.
1: Thank you. I appreciate it.
0: Let me give you another story. Okay, so that's one end of the spectrum. Now I'll give you another end. Dutch Review Committee has now ruled that the country's first euthanasia of a child under 12 was handled with due care. The child, nearly two, had been born at 26 weeks, severe brain damage, cerebral palsy. Sorry, this one hits kind of close to home. Seizures and developmental age of about 6 weeks. The child was not dying. Doctors and parents chose to sedate and kill him. Now, the review committee's full report has been released. It argues that the child had multiple very severe disabilities, both mental and physical, and the prognosis was that the child would be dependent on support with all activities of daily living for the rest of their life, with a very high probability of the child dying at a very young age due to complications. In the course of the child's short life, there was a complete lack of development or improvement. Physicians became convinced the child was suffering unbearably without the prospect of improvement. However, the second opinion, there was no continuous unbearable suffering, and therefore reasonable and other solutions exist, such as palliative capabilities and drug alternatives that could potentially lead to better seizure control of epilepsy. They decided to kill the child. They used a paralytic, which can make a person look peaceful while they're actually drowning in their own bodily secretions. But they just wanted you to know, in this grim milestone for euthanasia, that every procedure was followed to the letter. I want you to look up Baby Naur, K-N-A-U-E-R, I think, something like that. This is the baby that led to the genocide of children in Germany. And it was all done. This is that story. This is exactly that story. Nobody knew what to do, so the doctors came in with compassion and killed the child. As Bridget just said, this is a slippery slope. And we have been putting grease all over this hill because we have said that some people's lives are not worth living, whether that is somebody like this child or it's somebody with the opposite opinion of me. I can kill them. I can assassinate them. Even if I don't do it, I can be happy that somebody else did. This is evil. This is evil. This is what it looks like. And can we no longer see the face of evil and recognize it? We need the strongest spiritual armor on. We need the strongest spiritual army. Because this is going to get worse before it gets better. You know, I say this all the time. We've been here before. We've been here before. Not America, not Canada, but the rest of the world in the darkest of hours. We have been at exactly this spot. And it never ends well. The question is, are we going to pull up? Are we going to pull the nose up before we crash into the side of the mountain? Or are we just going to barely clip the top of the mountaintop? But we are headed for that mountain that every civilization plows into every time it goes down this road. Pull up. Your life and everyone's life has meaning. And if you don't believe it, prove it. Prove it. Show me. Show me you've done everything you can. I'm telling you, your life has meaning. You can find it if you stop living the lies that you're living in right now. More in a minute. All right. We began 15 years ago with Mercury One. And we have three enormous missions. We have the humanitarian relief through Mercury One, and that is, you know, rescuing people that are, you know, in a hurricane or whatever and rebuilding houses and helping communities come back together, feeding people. The other one is persecuted Christians. We look for persecuted Christians throughout the world with the Nazarene Fund. And then,

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18: After the top of the hour news break on most of our stations, I'm going to bring all of this home, and I'm going to show you why this is so important. I'm going to show you the slippery slope, because I'm going to show you a new poll out done by progressives on progressives and Democrats. And if you don't think we are close to just okaying murder, you haven't read this poll. Again, not a conservative poll about Democrats, a progressive poll about Democrats and progressives. They frame some of it as good news. I don't really think so, but you be the judge of that. We'll go there here in just a minute, right after the top of the hour news on most of our affiliate stations.
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18: You may not remember every time you toss, turn, or wake up hot, but your body does. And that's why you wake up tired before your day even starts. You can spend 8 hours in bed and still wake up feeling like you barely slept. It's not about how long you sleep. It's whether your body actually was able to rest. And that's why I recommend Ghost Bed. Ghost Bed.

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2: Welcome to the Glenn Beck Program. It's Wednesday, and there is a lot on our plate yet today. I want to go over this disturbing new poll about Democrats done by a progressive polling outfit, okay? One that calls itself a part of the progressive community. And they teamed up with a liberal magazine this month, and they asked 683 Democratic voters a simple question. Imagine you wake up tomorrow and you read a headline. How do you feel about it? You might have heard the answer to that question, maybe not. But you need to hear all of the questions and all of the answers, because it shows you where we are headed, and it is not good. And if we're aware of it, we can change it. But we have to be aware of it. I'm going to give that to you here in just a minute. First, let me tell you about LifeLock. You know, somebody, you know, you've never met can be sitting hundreds or even thousands of miles away pretending to be you. And somehow, you're the one that may have to start proving that you're actually you. That's a crazy thing. Criminal steals your information. You end up with all of the homework. How's that for a kick in the teeth? 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Okay, so this progressive polling outfit comes up, reads, and talks to 683 Democratic voters. They begin with this simple question. Imagine you wake up tomorrow and it says this: President Donald Trump was assassinated while speaking at a rally. 23% said they would be very positive. 8% somewhat positive. 25% said they wouldn't feel one way or another, so they're just dead inside. And 43% said they'd feel bad. That's a little disturbing. 23% would say, nearly one in three, that they would be happy. A shrug, one in four. Fewer than half even are bothered by a man being shot on stage in a country where somebody's already tried to do this twice, a year after Charlie Kirk was shot on a stage in Utah, and people are still celebrating that. The man who wrote the results for the magazine looked at the numbers and wrote, thankfully, on net, Democrats are not pro-political violence. Oh, on net. I want you to go back to September 11th, 2001, if you were alive. If you weren't, just hear me out for a second. The buildings come down. We're starting to watch on TV all across the country, people all over the world lighting candles, having prayer vigils, crying for America and this tragedy. And then we saw people who were handing out candies and cookies and celebrating on the street with their children. And we watched it on television. It made us sick. The whole world, by the way, it was Palestinians. The whole world was shocked and horrified by the dancing for death. So what's the difference? Well, in the heart, very little. People handing out candy, you know, they didn't fly the planes. Most of them would have never hurt anyone with their own hands, I guess. But they just decided that we were evil. And once you decide that, whatever happens stops mattering. And in fact, if you really think they're evil, you start to celebrate and hand candy and sweets out. All that matters is that it happened to the right people. It's the same sentence. The only difference is where the people are standing. The men with the sweets were half a world away. These people live on your street. Then the poll asks about a military takeover. A military takeover. Separate question about the 25th Amendment. This is, how do you feel about if you woke up one morning and you found out that generals in the military removed the president by force and took control of the country? And the reason given was to safeguard the Constitution. 59% of Democrats say they'd feel good about that. 59, and I'm the fascist, 59% say a military coup done by generals. Remember, we are the country where the commander-in-chief must be. Do you know that our president, if their nuclear missiles launched, he cannot get advice from the military? It is so so embedded in our culture that this is a military run by the citizens, not by the military, that he says, well, I want advice. Guys, can you tell me, what do I do? What do I do? They have to say, Mr. President, I'm sorry, we can't tell you what to do. You have to make the decision yourself. We can tell you the facts, but you have to make the decision. You're fine in that country. You're fine. 59%. By the way, nobody has ever rolled tanks into a capital and announced that they're here to end the republic. They always say it's to save the republic. You know, the most famous assassination in history was sold exactly that way. The Ides of, what was it? The Ides of March. Group of Roman senators. They stabbed Julius Caesar to death in the halls where the Senate was meeting. And they called themselves liberators. They're liberators. We're going to save the republic. They didn't save the republic. They ended the republic. That same year. Do you know what happened next? Listen to this, because it's important, because it's what's coming next here. Antony and Caesar's young heir sat down together and did what people like this always do. Who are the people that caused this problem? We need a list, and then we need their heads. So they made that list. They posted it in the forum with a reward for every head brought in. And people cheered. The cheering and the list always arrived together. Now look at the rest of the poll. Same Democrats. The ones who want the generals to safeguard the Constitution. 69% say the next Democratic president needs to add seats to the Supreme Court. A majority want the filibuster gone. Abolishing the Senate was the least popular idea in the entire poll. Good. But it is written into the platform of the Democratic Socialists of America. And this same poll found Democratic voters take the like the DSA by net 34 points. They don't want the idea. They like the people who have it. And outside this poll, there's a compact moving through the Senate and state legislators. A bill that will make the Electoral College meaningless without ever amending the Constitution. Now, not every dictator starts with the court. Lenin just shut the courts down, but the modern kind, the ones who want to keep holding elections so they can still call themselves Democrats or Republicans or, you know, not dictators, almost always go through it. They just add seats to the Supreme Court. Hugo Chavez from Venezuela, the high court went from 20 justices to 32. You just keep adding seats, you know, to the Constitutional Court. Turkey did it. Hungary added 4. Nobody padlocked a courthouse. They had chairs until the court finally agrees with them. Hear me clearly on packing the court. That is not the first step towards a banana republic. It is the last step of a dying republic. It is the day the referee stops being the referee. You want to change the Constitution? That's fine. Go ahead. Founders gave you a way to do it. You can do it. They left instructions on how to do it. It's Article 5. We've used it 27 times. We ended slavery with it. We gave women the right to vote with it. We banned liquor with it, and then we unbanned liquor with it, which tells you it works in both directions. It's hard on purpose, so no angry season like the one we're living in can do it alone. You cannot love the founders and our documents and our country and then go looking for a side door. The poll also found clear majorities want the next Democratic president to prosecute Trump officials. Stephen Miller by name. Pete Hegseth by name. any official who supported ICE and Border Patrol. And outside the poll, you have heard the rest of it. Democratic nominee for Congress in New York, on a town hall call, talked about re-education or re-educating Trump voters. Admitting, listen to this one. He said, yes, it does sound like a re-education camp, but I'm sure we can find another way to phrase it. So he's only worried about the name, not that it's an actual re-education camp. Former Secretary of State on CNN floated a formal deprogramming of the cult members that voted for Trump and are MAGA. And the day after this poll came out, the same magazine published a piece titled On the Practical Case for a Book of Grudges. Do you see where we're headed? By the way, you can't spend 4 years telling America that Donald Trump is rounding up his enemies, throwing them all in jail, and then keep a book of grudges. That isn't opposing the thing you fear. That's auditioning for it. I'm going to be as fair as I can and say most Democrats, and I believe this, most Democrats are not for these things. They may not have thought them through, but they're not for all of these things. And those who are for it, I don't think they've thought it through, but maybe I'm wrong. I don't know. But a movement is not steered by its majority. It is steered by its true believers. And Marxists and Islamists are true believers, and they have a record. You know, in October of 1917, the Bolsheviks picked 7 men to run the revolution. Lenin died of strokes. Stalin died in bed. The other 5 were all killed by the state that Stalin ran. 3 of them shot, 1 dead in a prison cell, and 1 with an ice pick in his chest in Mexico. Those men weren't enemies of the revolution. They were the revolution. If the true believers will do that to a man who led it, what do you suppose they'll do to the suburban mom who voted for somebody else because of the price of eggs? Voted for them over the price of eggs. She votes for them because of the price of eggs. What happens to her the first time she says, "Now that's too far"? Cicero in Rome thought he was cheering for the Republic. He was cheering for his funeral. Because a year after he was cheering for, you know, get him, his name was on the list. When you celebrate the killing of a man you hate, you have agreed that hated men can be killed. And you're assuming that no one will ever hate you. The rule you cheer for is the rule you will live under. That's good advice that needs to be heeded by both the left and the right. More in a minute. Companies love to tell you, you know, business is just business. And I'm perfectly happy with that arrangement. Right up until the company decides business isn't just business anymore. We're doing this on the side and just keep it down. Nobody needs to know about that. 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
2: So, Yesterday I was talking and I said, why are people in this audience, who in this audience is not voting and why? Because I can't imagine that you listen to this program, you see what's happening and you're saying, I'm just not going to vote. And I wanted to know why. So I got an email in from one of our listeners who said, Glenn, I'm one of the voters who's registered to vote and I'm not planning on voting. I've never missed voting in any election since I turned 18. And my main reason for deciding not to vote is because of my Christian faith. If I'm to vote for the lesser of two evils, I'm still voting for evil and I'm done. I will still vote for people who I think aligns with my Christian faith. My research into them will be much more involved into their faith. If their faith is Islam, Judaism, Zionist, Hinduism, Buddhist, or atheist, I'll not vote for you. All of these religions are false antichrist faiths. Wow. I do not have any ill will or hatred towards these people. They all need the saving blood of Christ just as me. As for Christian Zionists, I won't vote for them because they show too much allegiance towards Israel, and their incorrect interpretation of scripture. Boy, I can't wait to have a class with you, God, and the scriptures. What not? The things we're all going to learn. We can work with other countries when we form a form of Christianity is tied to the politics and survival of foreign country. I'll not support that anymore. I've held my nose and voted for the last time. I honestly don't believe our country can be saved. As Christians, we're told we're going to suffer, and we're about to. This has gotten way longer than I expected, so I'll end it there. God bless the United States of America. Okay, I don't doubt your faith for a second, okay? Never missing an election since you were 18. That's a man who takes his duty seriously, and I appreciate that. But let me ask you to reconsider here. The same faith that is pulling you out of the voting booth is the one that should send you back in. You say a vote for a lesser of two evils is still a vote for evil. But by that standard, no Christian should ever vote because there's only been one sinless man, one Christian that got all, that checked every box, and his name was Jesus, and he holds the title of Christ. He's not on the ballot. All have sinned. All have come short of the glory of God. A vote isn't a blessing on a man's soul. It's a steward's decision about which outcome does less damage to you, your family, your children, and your neighbor. Staying home doesn't keep your hands clean because the election still happens. The winner still governs. You've just handed your share of the decision to somebody else. May I quote the good book, to him that knoweth to do good and doth it not, to him it is a sin. Now the religious test. Scripture gives us a pagan king named Cyrus. He didn't worship the God of Israel. And yet God, through Isaiah, called him his anointed. He used him to send the exiles home and to rebuild the temple. Joseph served the Pharaoh. Daniel served Nebuchadnezzar. And then Darius. God is never limited. He's never limited himself to work with just people of this creed or that creed or people who believe in him. Our founders knew this, which is why Article 6 of the Constitution bans any religious test for office. They didn't ban it because faith didn't matter. They banned it because that's what happened when the state decides who worships correctly. Look hard at a candidate's character, honestly, policies, that's wisdom. But a creed checklist that rules out most candidates in America is not discernment. That's a withdrawal from society. And I'm sorry, but you're going to be held accountable for that. I mean, look at Telrico and Paxton. Both of them are deeply flawed. One's going to hurt your family. One's not. You know, you say the country can't be saved and that Christians are promised suffering. No, we're promised joy. Suffering is part of it. Look at the early church. What did they do with suffering in 250s AD? A plague swept the Roman Empire. At its height, thousands die in a day. Romans that could flee. They left all the sick in the streets. The Christians stayed. They nursed the dying, the pagan and Christian alike. And many of them caught the plague and died doing it. A century later, the Emperor Julian was trying to drag Rome back into the old gods. And he wrote a letter to one of his pagan priests. And he complained that Christians were the only ones feeding not just their poor, but everybody's poor. And he said, it's making our pagan religion look bad. A persecuted minority promised suffering, living in an empire that hated them. They didn't withdraw. They outlived the empire. when God's people were carried off into Babylon, most of the pagan nation on earth, Jeremiah, he didn't tell them to separate themselves and wait for the end. He told, seek the peace of the city and pray unto the Lord for that peace. That was Babylon. This is America. Don't hold your nose, Dusty. Hold your ground. The spare is not a fruit of the spirit. Hope is. Joy is. The elections decide who guards your church's doors, your kids' schools, the unborn next door. Casting your vote is not putting your faith in Caesar. It's loving your neighbor enough with one of the few tools that Caesar will allow you to have. So, Dusty, please reconsider. Vote. God bless you and America. 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
2: All right, I gotta talk to you about James Tallarico. He is the guy that's running against Ken Paxton. And, you know, you're gonna say, oh, I don't like Ken Paxton. Okay, there's lots of people I don't like. But which one is going to protect my family, my faith, my business, my freedom? Which one's gonna do the better job? Which one, has a record of doing what they're saying? So Tallarico's out and he's trying to make himself into this Christian, but he's going to a church that this is the pastor. This is the sermon, part of the sermon, where the pastor is preaching on Easter Sunday. Listen to this, cut five.
24: It's very possible that Jesus rose from the dead. It's also possible the body was stolen. Right? I mean, that's possible. It's possible the disciples stole it to keep the Romans from getting a hold of it. It's possible the Romans took it because they were afraid of a resurrection on the third day. The question I want to ask you is, do you want to live your life based on a maybe? Do you want to just bet your entire life that what somebody a long time ago told you, because somebody told them that? Or is it possible that the symbols are calling you to a deeper understanding of the human condition?
2: All right, stop. No. No. This is Easter Sunday, by the way. He's saying, in so many words, you know, I don't know if Jesus rose from the dead. And you want your life based on a maybe. One Christmas, he wrote that resurrection was a one-time magic trick. Quote, the pastor is Jim Rigby. James Talrico, the Democratic nominee for the United States Senate in Texas, grew up in that church and calls him his mentor. Remember, when's the last time we had somebody who called a pastor his mentor and then tried to distance himself? It was Jeremiah Wright and Barack Obama. And he says that we've gone to protest together. Rigby taught him how the love of God and move away, you know, from the church and go into the sanctuary, from the sanctuary to the streets. Okay. He told the New York Times that he sees the resurrection as a historic event. He says he believes in biblical Christianity. Good. Good. Okay. But does he? Does he? And this is not a question I can't look into the man's soul and answer. Okay. But on Easter Sunday of last year, James stood in that same pulpit and preached his own sermon. And in it, the resurrection wasn't really a mourning in Jerusalem. It was something that happens to all of us all the time. It's more of a metaphor. We rise in the face of suffering, and the tomb becomes a metaphor of getting back up. So to the New York Times, the tomb is empty. In the pulpit at his church, from James Talrico, the tomb is a figure of speech. Which is it? And it's a fair question, James, because like everything, it's always which is it with you? In 2022, you told a fundraiser how it was an existential threat, our meat consumption. You announced that your campaign had gone meat-free, buying only vegan products in fairness. It's all fairness, and this is an existential threat. We have to stop this. Now, he never said that he was personally a vegan. But then when he's running statewide for Texas, suddenly the official campaign statement, you know, on the subject is a photo of him biting into a turkey leg at the state fair. Then came a campaign stop at a barbecue joint with reporters inviting to watch him eat. Existential threat in 2022, brisket in 2026. In 2021, he sat in a committee hearing and he begged his colleagues to kill a bill keeping biological boys out of girls' sports. He told them that history teaches you can't compromise with hate. This month on Fox News, he opposes trans athletes in girls' sports. Again, which is it? The hate 5 years ago or your position today? He calls some of his old statements cringy. They missed the mark. No. The person who doesn't believe the new version of you is not Ken Paxton. It's the minister of your church. One of his references for seminary, pastor of his church. She was caught on an undercover video saying that once he gets elected, he's going to change back. So your pastor, your current pastor, doesn't believe you. And neither do the people in your church. They all believe this is a costume, and so do I. But here's what matters more than a turkey leg. James Talrico does not say just that he's a Christian. He uses Jesus as his closing argument. When Texas debated putting the Ten Commandments in the classroom, he said, it's just not that the bill was unconstitutional. He looked at his colleagues and told her that it was deeply unchristian to put the Ten Commandments in schools. And he quoted the Sermon on the Mount. That clip has been watched by millions of people now. And the move is always the same. This isn't what Jesus wants. If you disagree with me, you're just agreeing with Jesus. Now, if Jesus is just a wise teacher from Galilee, that's fine. You can quote him like Lincoln or Socrates or Plato. He was brilliant. But you can argue with a wise man. He might have been wrong. He died and stayed dead like Plato and Socrates and all other wise men. And his words carry exactly as much weight as the argument inside them, and not one ounce more than that. But if Jesus, you know, his name isn't Jesus Christ. He is Jesus the Christ. That means something. If Jesus is the Christ, that means he rose from the dead. And the argument is over. His word isn't advice, it's a verdict. And see, this is the danger. When a politician preaches the resurrection as a metaphor on Sunday, but then evokes the authority of the risen Lord on the House floor, he gets the pulpit's authority with the content of whoever is standing in it. He borrows the crown and keeps the pen. And anyone who votes the other way isn't just wrong. He's unchristian. I claim James Tallarico is not a Christian, because a Christian believes that Christ rose from the dead. He's a Jesusitarian. He believes in Jesus the man. And there's an honest way to love the wise man without the resurrection. Founding father did it. In his retirement at Monticello, Thomas Jefferson sat down with a razor blade and several copies of the New Testament in four different languages, and he cut it out. He cut out what he thought was the real Jesus. He was a Jesusitarian. And he took the Jesus quotes and put them into parables, glued them into a blank book. Everything else stayed on the floor. The virgin birth, the miracles, Lazarus, the resurrection, all of it. And he called it the life and morals of Jesus of Nazareth, because Jesus of Nazareth was a great guy and a very wise man. You can still see it at the Smithsonian. The last line is the part almost nobody knows. Jefferson stopped at the tomb. His Bible, the Jefferson Bible, ends with, There laid they Jesus, and rolled a great stone to the door of the sepulcher, and departed. And departed. That's the end of his Bible. No Easter morning, no angel, no women running back to tell the others. The stone stays in front of the door, and everybody goes home. Now, I disagree with Jefferson on this with every fiber of my being, but notice what he did not do. He did not preach it from a pulpit. He did not say, well, you're not Christian enough. You don't understand Christ. He was arguing Jesus, the man. He kept it in a drawer, showed it to almost nobody, but we gave that out to almost every congressman up until the 50s or 60s. He called himself a disciple of the doctrines of Jesus, not Jesus Christ. And that's exactly what he meant. A student of a teacher. He never stood up in the Virginia legislature and told a man voting against him that he was unchristian. He never claimed the authority of God, whose miracles he had just cut out with a razor blade. Jefferson was at least honest enough in his book to leave the stone in place. James Tallarico wants it to end at the stone, but in the pew, he wants that tomb open and empty. On the Senate floor, that's what he preaches. You cannot have everything both ways. You cannot preach of Christ without the resurrection. That's the whole point. He died for our sins and rose again. I mean, honestly, do you read your Bible? Paul already settled this 2,000 years ago for a church in Corinth that was having exactly the same problem that his church and he is having right now. If Christ be not risen, then isn't our preaching vain? Isn't your faith vain? Yes. Yes, it is. A few lines later, he goes further. If this life is all we have hope in, then we are the most miserable. But Paul did not leave a middle ground, a door kind of open. Neither did Jesus. A man who says, I am the resurrection and the life, and then rots in the grave is not wise teacher. He's either deceived or a deceiver. One of the two. C.S. Lewis talked about this. Jesus didn't leave us an option, a nice Galilean, the philosopher, or the Christ. And he didn't intend to. You know, I'm a member of the Church of Jesus Christ. And some people will tell you that makes me a Christian. Some people will say that doesn't. I don't really care. I don't really care. I know who I am. I know my relationship. Here's what I know. Jesus is the Christ. Jesus is the Savior and Redeemer of the world. Through baptism, he cleansed me of my sins. He saves us through his blood. And on the third day, the stone was not in front of the door anymore. That's the important entire point of Easter. And without it, why would we have a church on Easter? Why would you have a sermon on Easter morning? Why do you celebrate Easter? What are you celebrating? Yes, well, it's now the third day, and he's still laying there in the tomb. I'm not coming back to that. I'll read about it in a book like I read about Plato. You cannot have Christ without the empty tomb. The title and the tomb are the same claim. I mean, people change, and maybe James Talrico, maybe he's changed. I don't know. But I'm... You know, there's a difference between changing your mind and changing your audience. When you change your mind, you can tell me exactly what changed it. You can name the argument, the study, the conversation, where you were the night you couldn't sleep. When you change your audience, the only thing that changed, the only thing that really changed was the room. Vegan products were for the animal welfare fundraiser. The turkey leg is for the state fair. You can't compromise with hate in Austin. Safety and fairness for the Fox audience. Resurrection for the New York Times, a metaphorical one from the pulpit at home. It's like the Marxist who tells you, oh, I just love America. I love it. We just have to tear up all the founding documents and you know, build a new system. I love America? No, you clearly don't. So, James, here is the real question. And it only has two answers. If Jesus is a wise teacher, then quote him all you want, but stop telling Texans that disagreeing with you is disagreeing with God. A teacher gets a vote. He does not get a veto. And if Jesus is the Christ, risen, then he's not your running mate, dude. Render unto Caesar, which is Caesar's. You answer to him. He doesn't answer to you. He doesn't campaign for you, and you owe the people in your pew to answer the same way that you do on Fox News, New York Times, or in front of them. Because I don't think Christ played to his audience. Ever. He said the same thing always, and if he ever would have, he wouldn't have been the Christ. Every word of Jesus must verify the other words of Jesus, or he is not the Christ. You can't preach from both. So, James, like every one of your stances, which one do we believe? Back in a minute. We usually think more choices are better. Give me three options instead of one. Great. Give me 30. I don't need... It's like a Cheesecake Factory list. I don't have that. Do I need an accountant? I just want some cheesecake. That's the problem with Medicare. There are so many plans, so many details, so many differences. Having options starts feeling like a part-time job, and you don't even know where to start. 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
9: Right? 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

0: Rico's pastor saying evangelical Christians are not smart and comparing Trump to Hitler. Yeah, it's not a pastor. He's a communist. He's a communist wearing the skin suit of a pastor. Again, communist first. Brandon Gill blasts Democrats for using illegal immigration as a path to political power. Sounds like somebody I know. Senator Bernie Sanders announces a bill to ban artificial superintelligence and create the Department of AI. That's not what Bernie Sanders proposed. What Bernie Sanders proposed was him controlling AI because he knows AI is going to be powerful. It's just the naked pursuit of power. The refrigerator is dead. Samsung's AI fridges shut down after an update causes outrage. This brings me back to all this AI technology stuff that you and I have talked about so many times before. It's constantly being sold as something that's going to take over the world, and I know it's going to play a very important role in things. Every time there's some advancement in technology, it breaks more. Every single time. It's never going to work. Ooh, Kraft Dinner. Kraft Dinner's wildest collab yet. KD and Solly's launch a cream soda that tastes like mac and cheese. 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
4: Welcome to Washington. I'm Chris DeMeo, Fox News. President Trump rolls out the red carpet to welcome Chinese President Xi Jinping for a state visit. Fox's Jared Halpern has more from the White House.
5: President Trump and the First Lady greeted Chinese President Xi Jinping and his wife on the runway of Joint Base Andrews, just outside of D.C. The state visit is the first trip to the U.S. for Xi in more than 10 years and comes as

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0: Mayor Zoran Mamdani previously called for Netanyahu to be arrested on war crimes charges while in New York before admitting the city didn't have the authority. Jonathan Savage, Fox News.
1: A federal judge has ordered President Trump to restore media access for journalists from CNN, MS Now, and Politico, saying his ban on the three media outlets was unconstitutional. Ukrainian President Volodymyr Zelensky addressing the UN General Assembly shortly after meeting President Trump, where he pushed for more Patriot missiles.
2: Zelensky says not only is he ready for an energy ceasefire, but he says if Trump can organize a trilateral meeting with Russian President Vladimir Putin, that would be the most important move. But he also defended Ukraine's strikes on oil refineries in Russia. However, just hours after Zelensky and Trump met, Russia and Ukraine continued exchanging strikes. Dramatic video from Kyiv showing a Russian drone attack in the center of the city in broad daylight. Well, Kyiv's mayor says at least two were killed and 25 were injured. And overnight, Russian forces also hit two gas stations in Kyiv with those jet-powered drones, killing at least one person.
1: That's Fox's Jeff Paul. Meantime, Zelensky will be a guest on Fox and Friends on the Fox News Channel later on this morning. Pakistan says it carried out airstrikes on 10 sites in Afghanistan that it said were used to launch drone attacks against Pakistan a day earlier. I'm Chris DeMeo. This is Fox News.
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4: Increasing rain chances during the morning with rounds of steadier rain during the afternoon and evening. Cloudy skies otherwise, a high of 66 and a south wind at 5 to 15 miles per hour. Rounds of rain likely overnight with a low of 60, then more rain, drizzle, and isolated thunder showers on Friday with a high of 64. From the First Alert 6 Weather Center, I'm Senior Chief Meteorologist Rusty Lowe.
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2: When was the last time you woke up actually feeling rested or got through the day without feeling stressed out? Yeah, over 50% of adults say they'd feel better

0: year was set to expire in November. Treasury Secretary Scott Bessent told our Brett Baer yesterday that agreement has now been extended to January. Bessent hopes that will give the two sides more time to strike a more fulsome deal, even though Bessent says China has fallen short of some of its commitments, particularly on rare earth minerals.
1: We're going to see probably some announcements of maybe financial services, ag purchases. So there's quite a bit going on here.
2: Also on the agenda in the Trump Xi talks, Taiwan. And reports China has helped Iran target Americans in that ongoing conflict. Now, they'll also discuss artificial intelligence amid calls for stricter regulations to keep AI from getting dangerously out of control. OpenAI CEO Sam Altman told a UN Security Council meeting that technology can do a lot of good.
3: AI should help researchers make discoveries, doctors treat patients, teachers teach students, entrepreneurs start companies, communities solve problems that felt out of reach, and much more.
2: But adding to fears about AI going rogue, his company is under scrutiny down under.
4: This is the first publicly reported AI-led hack of a government website. Australian Prime Minister Anthony Albanese says an agent created by OpenAI accessed the country's universal healthcare statistics portal.
5: It took the company way too long to inform the government what had occurred and the nature of the way that notification occurred as well was unacceptable.
4: OpenAI says it doesn't think any patient records were accessed.
2: That's Fox's Jonathan Savage. And then the Ukraine war rages on. Another Russian bombardment overnight left at least 8 civilians dead. 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
6: It's 6:02. We've got 62 degrees in Omaha Council Bluffs, 63 in Lincoln. I'm Craig Evans, News Radio 1110, KFAB. The city of Bellevue has signed an exclusive agreement with Goldenrod Companies and American Resort Management to explore development of the next major phase of the Bellevue Bay Entertainment District. The roughly 35-acre development could add dining, retail, lodging, amusement attractions, and a dry park to complement the Mattel Wonder Water Park. The development team will spend the next 4 months working toward a final master development agreement. Bellevue officials say the broader Good Life District is projected to generate more than $300 million in sales tax revenue over 30 years. A man accused of killing a woman in Fort Calhoun will avoid the death penalty. 33-year-old William Collins reached a plea deal and is expected to spend the rest of his life in prison. Collins was accused of murdering 71-year-old Linda Childers after breaking into her home in 2023. Former Nebraska Senator Ben Sasse is providing an update on his battle with terminal pancreatic cancer. The 54-year-old Sasse posted on social media that he recently underwent major liver surgery and is changing cancer treatment protocols. Sasse says surgeons cleared out a significant amount of cancer, but follow-up tests showed the tumors have advanced and developed resistance to his former treatment. Governor Jim Pillen announced that Troy Dannon, athletic director for University of Nebraska-Lincoln, will be the opening keynote at the 2026 Governor's Summit next Tuesday morning, replacing Senator Sasse. I'm Craig Evans, News Radio 1110 KFAB, Nebraska's news, weather, and traffic station. 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
7: From the A1 United Heating, Air, and Electrical Time Saver Traffic Center, well, that morning rush is starting to get underway on the Dodge Expressway I-80 between 680 and 480, and of course 480 into the downtown area, but lots of construction. If you're heading to the airport, of course, Pershing is still closed, and Sorenson Parkway, you've got various lane restrictions between 24th and 33rd, so maybe give yourself a little extra time there. That's a look at your roads. I'm Lucy Chapman.
8: All right, Lucy, we've got a high of 66 on tap today, with rain quite likely throughout the afternoon and probably starting here later this morning in a couple of hours from now. A chance of rain overnight, really good chance of rain overnight into tomorrow morning. A low of 60 overnight, up to 64. Not just rain, but also isolated storms possible tomorrow, including tomorrow night. And then rain also quite possible as we get into Saturday with a high of 70. Right now, 61, Omaha Council Bluffs, 62 in Lincoln. 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
2: This is a Bloomberg Money Minute. Microsoft and Google addressing growing backlash against data centers, noting measures they're taking to protect consumers from rising electricity costs, support local workforces, and slow demand for water. The resistance is already having an impact, with roughly 45 developments worth $68 billion blocked or delayed by local pushback in the second quarter of this year. Checking on the markets, oil surging as Iran threatened to expand the war in the Middle East. That's putting pressure on stock futures this morning. McDonald's is looking at launching meals that appeal to consumers on weight loss drugs and those looking for more protein. The lineup being tested includes a crispy chicken bowl and a bed of lettuce, cheese, and tomatoes, topped with ranch. Another option includes a grilled chicken snack wrap. The company is also exploring a burger bowl, as well as breakfast options such as egg bites. McDonald's is still tinkering with the menu and trying to figure out what products they'll launch. Courtney Donahoe, Bloomberg Radio.
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4: And Nebraska's morning news. Thank you so much for being here for it. We've got Jim Rose, Craig Evans, Courtney Donahoe. Of course, there's Lucy Chapman. I am Scott Voorhees. Great to have you with us on News Radio 1110 KFAB. And another thing about this Trump, in the Trump White House, telling these three media outlets, you can't come in our press room anymore. You're not allowed. Goodbye. No girls allowed from CNN, MS Now, or Politico, and probably no boys either. You guys are fake news. Get out. Another thing about that, the people who have been cheering the return now, and a federal judge yesterday said, look, you guys got to restore the press privileges of these three media outlets. As we predicted yesterday would happen. And as I predicted yesterday, I do believe that President Trump knew that would happen, because anytime the president sneezes, a judge says, you can't do that. That's an unconstitutional sneeze. You've got to find some way of putting that back in there. And so Trump knew that some judge would overturn that. And he did it anyway, just to tweak CNN, MS Now, and Politico. For whatever reason, fake news, you guys got to get out. The thing, though, that strikes me as really, really funny are the people out there who are saying we need freedom of the press in this country. It's in the First Amendment to the Bill of Rights of our Constitution. We really need freedom of the press. These are the same people who also drape themselves in what would be a Palestinian flag and say free Palestine, and Israel's committing atrocities and genocide over there in the Middle East. We need from a river to the sea, Palestine. How much freedom of the press exists in the Hamas-controlled lands of what would be Palestine under this liberal dream of theirs? None. According to Reporters Without Borders, this is a global think tank there that takes up the cause on behalf of reporters. They say that Palestinian area is the most dangerous place in the world for media workers. Reporters out there trying to get the details on whatever's going on over there, try to see what's going on with Hamas. if you report anything that Hamas doesn't like, you'll be killed. Not banned from the White House press briefing room. Murdered. So the same people out there saying we need freedom of the press in this country. It's terrible what the president's doing. Also, we want Palestine to exist from the river to the sea. The people who say these things have mouths that are so big that they can accommodate speaking out of both sides of it. But they don't even see the hypocrisy. And as I said, a judge yesterday, as we predicted, U.S. District Judge Timothy Kelly heard the arguments yesterday and finally last night told the White House to immediately return, reinstate, and restore the press credentials of reporters from these outlets. So now the next childish thing that'll happen is whoever it is, it'll be the next White House press secretary will step in there and say, all right, we got a question here from CNN. Yes, when are you going to release the rest of the Epstein files? Yeah, the answer to that is 4. 4 o'clock today? No, just 4. Thank you for your question. Let's go next to Fox News. You know, so just either don't call on them. You don't have to call on them. Or if you call on them or they ask a question, just answer with, I was thinking the answer to your question is turquoise. Thank you very much for your question. Up next, we have Newsmax here. So that would be the next little childish thing that'll probably happen there in the White House press briefing room. All right, you guys can come in, but no one's talking to you. So that's the latest on that little ticky-tack fight. We got traffic, weather, and a news update next. We have Jim Rose right here. We've got Nebraska's morning news underway on News Radio 1110 KFAV.
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11: From the A1 United Heating, Air, and Electrical Time Saver Traffic Center, as that morning rush begins to build on I-80 between 680 and 480, you've got lots of construction that will slow you down throughout the day. Westbound Cass at 77th, lane restrictions there. Eastbound Dodge at Farnham, the right lane is closed. And Blondo, various lane restrictions, 132nd to 153rd. That's a look at your roads. And Lucy Chapman.
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13: Increasing rain chances during the morning with rounds of steadier rain during the afternoon and evening. Cloudy skies otherwise, a high of 66 and a south wind at 5 to 15 miles per hour. Rounds of rain likely overnight with a low of 60, then more rain, drizzle, and isolated thunder showers on Friday with a high of 64. From the First Alert 6 Weather Center, I'm Senior Chief Meteorologist Rusty Lord.
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16: A man is pleading no contest in a 2023 Fort Calhoun murder. He's sentenced to life in prison without parole in connection with the death of 71-year-old Linda Childers. A federal judge is ruling in favor of three media outlets that sued to have their access to the White House restored. It comes after President Trump accused CNN, MS Now, and Politico of creating fake news and negative coverage and banned their journalists. This year's El Nino could result in as many as 451,000 weather-related deaths. That number is from a new report from the University of Chicago's Climate Impact Lab. Most of those deaths are projected to be in the southern hemisphere. I'm Craig Evans. More news at the bottom of the hour at News Radio 1110, KFAB.
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4: Sports Brief with Jim Rose in just a moment here on Nebraska's Morning News. We've got News Radio 1110 KFAB on, and we're so proud of you. Fantastic. Thank you so much for hanging out here with us. I'm Scott Voorhees, Craig Evans, Lucy Chapman, Courtney Donahoe here. There's another name for you. Senator Roger Wicker, Republican from Mississippi, chairman of the Senate Armed Services Committee, and as a Republican, he's out there criticizing the president.
5: that Trump should not have invited Chinese leader Xi Jinping to the White House based on all the troubling issues we have with President Xi and the Chinese Communist Party. Said, make sure as you're talking about, hey, it's great to have you here. It's very nice to have your wife here and rolling out the red carpet and all the rest of the stuff. Keep in mind, your guest is a, quote, brutal, unelected, and oppressive dictator who seeks to dominate his neighbors and whose massive military arsenal is aimed directly at the United States of America. The question now becomes, Senator Wicker, do you believe that our commander-in-chief doesn't know that? Why would the president go over there?
17: Why, he probably
5: does
17: know.
5: Why would the president welcome Xi Jinping over to the White House? You think that the president does know that the China wants to overtake us?
17: Yeah. Okay. The president, this president, and I know it's taken the swamp and it's taken the establishment and it's taken the ruling political class and the ruling media class a long time to figure this out. This president is unorthodox, and he believes in hospitality. He believes that you warm people up for business by rolling out the red carpet, giving them a great experience, putting them in a wonderful, warm, and friendly, inviting frame of mind, and then get what you want. We've never had a president like this. We've had every other president. What is he? Is he 45? Yeah, 47? Yeah.
5: He's 45 both.
17: And 47. Yeah. We've had 45 other presidents. And all of them have followed protocols that have been instructed to them by their vast staff of people who are supposed to be smart. And this president says, no, that's not how we do business. We're doing business in this White House. We're not following protocols. We're not censoring ourselves. We're doing business, and this is how you do business.
5: You just saw that Reagan movie with Jeff Daniels playing the president, which is, I think,
17: on the brink of war.
5: He looked terrible as Reagan, but the movie itself is really good, and this is Reagan sitting down with Gorbachev, and maybe this is Trump's version of doing that with China, and if they're able to swerve away from any kind of nuclear war or anything like that, I'm all for it. I'm kind of opposed to nuclear war. Let AI destroy us, not America and China.
17: A couple of things, Scott. One, they still owe us a bunch of money for soybeans that that Trump negotiated in term one that Biden didn't have the guts, balls, or otherwise to fix or follow up on or require. In other words, ask them to please make good on their commitment. This president's going to get that. Yeah. But also he's thinking, we really don't want you flying into Tehran and dropping off gear that they use to shoot down our stuff.
5: Yeah. Those are a couple of good things there. And I'll let President Trump know that those are your concerns
17: as
5: well.
17: Yes, please. Pass that along.
5: That's Jim Rose. It's now time for the 1110 KFAB Certified Transmission Sports Brief with Jim Rose.
17: Can't have progress without pain, and that's what's going on with Nebraska football. Yesterday, they announced the big reseat project for the 2027 season, and here's how it's going to work. They're going to trim about 20-some thousand seats out of next season with the big redo, especially the South and West Stadium redo. So we're going to go from 85,000 seats to 65,000, which means a whole bunch of people aren't going to have tickets. So here's what's planned. They will ask everybody to essentially give up the seats they have and then try to get them back. And it'll be based on how much money you donate to the program. So if you've had tickets from back in the 1940s, 30s, 40s that have been grandfathered in, those days are over. These are your last home games under those conditions. If you've had seats in the East Balcony like the Jim Rose family for 100 years, I don't get to keep them, probably. But the bottom line is they need the money. The money will be used for the $600 million redo, and then they'll reseat the stadium again in 2028 when they rebuild all of the lost seats and get back to about 80,000. You should know, however, there will be Cheapskate Hill. It'll be known as the North End Zone. They are setting aside 5,000 seats for which there will be no donation required. And actually, the price tag on some of those season tickets may go down a little bit. But they're going to ask the well-heeled among us to spend a lot of money to get into the ball games starting next season and in 2028. Talk more about that throughout the day. Husker volleyball last night, no problem. A big win over Missouri, 25-10, 25-17, 25-14, hit 380. This is the most prolific offense in the country, and it showed last night. But there was an injury. The outside hitter,
5: Terry Sigler slipped in the second set, came back to the bench with a boot on her foot. Head coach Danny Busboom Kelly.
18: Not really sure. She seems fine, but don't really know what happened, so we'll see. But not overly worried, but I've seen some weird injuries before and weird plays.
5: She's got plenty of depth. It would be sad to lose Sigler for a while. She's an outstanding player, but there are a lot of great players on that program. Back to Husker football, Nebraska versus Michigan State. The Big Red up against the Spartans this Saturday afternoon, about 4 o'clock kickoff time here in Omaha. They had the injury report, the first ever Big Ten Conference injury report announced yesterday, and the only big name on the Nebraska roster is Carter Nelson, the tight end from Ainsworth. Couple of guys for Michigan State, and they're starting linebacker Brady Pretzlaff. I think he probably suffered a concussion in their loss to Notre Dame, so he's listed as out, and a couple of other guys. Defensive back Taran Chappelle is listed as questionable. Husker offensive lineman Gunnar Gatula on the Michigan State defense.
19: They got a very good front. You know, they're very technically sound. You know, it's four-down defense. They had the same DC as last year, so a lot of similar things we saw last year, but just a very technically sound group. They play with good pad level and leverage. They got a couple good pass rushers as well, so it'll be a good challenge
5: for us. Yeah, but they do give up big plays. Toledo had plays of 71 and 61 yards against him. Notre Dame had plays of 61 and 39 yards against him, in some cases largely against cornerback Charles Brantley. We'll see what the adjustments they make for the Nebraska game, which has been, so far the Huskers have been pretty toxic. They're able to get some chunk plays a lot for the first three games, and they're going to try to do that again on Saturday afternoon. Week 3 of the NFL kicks off, a showdown between two members of the NFC. The Green Bay Packers are hosting the Falcons. This is the home opener for Green Bay, and they are listed as 4.5-point favorites. Baseball winners yesterday afternoon, last night of note. Cleveland and Chicago are now separated by one game because the Royals beat the White Sox 5-4. Cleveland got beat by Boston 11-0. So it's Cleveland by a single game over the White Sox in the division. In the Western Division of the American League, it's now Houston and Texas remaining tied atop that division. The Mets beat the Rangers, final score 7-2. And Houston in action yesterday got beat by Seattle 6-5. Sports is news on Nebraska's News, Weather, and Traffic Station. We have KFAB Husker Info strongman Sean Callahan on the first ever injury report. Seems a bigger deal for Michigan State than us, but let's get his take in about 21 minutes. KFAB News Time in the morning, 626.
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11: From the A1 United Heating, Air, and Electrical Time Saver Traffic Center. Well, that morning rush is underway now. Heavy traffic on I-80 between 680 and 480. Dodge Expressway, you're still in pretty good shape, although eastbound Dodge at Happy Hollow, Farnham, and that turn, you've got that right lane closed. And also watch for tie-ups 108th northbound approaching L. The two left lanes are still closed. That's a look at your roads. I'm Lucy Chapman.
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5: Rain today and a high of 66, 61 now.
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13: I'm Paul Stevens. President Trump hosting China's leader Xi Jinping for a state visit a day after the president addressed the General Assembly in New York City at the UN.
15: Talks on trade and artificial intelligence are expected to dominate the summit in Washington, the leader's first meeting since Xi hosted Trump in Beijing in May. President Trump mentioned China only one time in his UN address, vowing the U.S. must win the AI race.
13: Fox's Lucas Tomlinson. Meantime, Iran's President Masoud Pezeshkian delivering his address to the UN Wednesday, where he spoke about the impact the U.S. conflict has had on his nation.
28: Pezeshkian framed Iran as the victim. He held up photos of children that he said were killed by American and Israeli bombs, and he vowed that his country would never cede control of the Strait of Hormuz. As he began his address, a lone U.S. diplomat walked out.
13: And that's Fox's Eric Shawn. 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
16: At 6:31, we've got 61 degrees in Omaha, Council Bluffs, 62 in Lincoln. I'm Craig Evans, News Radio, 1110 KFAB. Charges are dismissed against a man who is accused of bringing an explosive device in his carry-on bag to Epley Airfield. The device was spotted in Shea Salvis's bag at an Epley Airfield checkpoint earlier this month. During a hearing, the public defender argued that Salvis's father had bouts of confusion and had mistakenly put the firework in Salvis's bag. The charges were dismissed without prejudice. Charges are dismissed against a second former staff member connected to the sexual abuse investigation at the Youth Rehabilitation and Treatment Center in Kearney. 23-year-old Tara Ross was previously charged with second-degree sexual abuse of a protected person. According to court records, prosecutors were unable to locate the alleged victim, who is now 18. They intend to prosecute the case once that person can be located. The fall colors will soon show up, and one expert says weather, naturally, is a critical factor in their brilliance, especially the first hard freeze.
29: When temperatures get down to like 28 degrees, you know, for an extended period of time in the night, that's when the show like stops, like lights off. And if it happens earlier, like in October rather than November, then the leaves tend to just turn brown.
16: Rachel Anderson, horticulture educator for the Nebraska Extension in Lancaster County, says all of the recent rains may help the fall colors burst more brightly. I'm Craig Evans, News Radio 1110 KFAB, Nebraska's news, weather, and traffic station. 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
11: From the A1 United Heating, Air, and Electrical Time Saver Traffic Center. center. That morning rush is definitely underway on I-80. Starting to see heavy traffic now, especially right around 84th Street. Dodge Expressway starting to fill in. JFK still looks pretty good if you're making your way to I-80 northbound. Watch for tie-ups due to construction on Pacific eastbound at 144th. That's a look at your roads. I'm Lucy Chapman.
3: 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Kids back in school means back-to-back showers and drains working overtime. Beat the clog before the rush. Visit omahadrain.com.
5: Weather Watch has got rain, rain, and more rain throughout the morning, afternoon, overnight, tomorrow. And then tomorrow we'll throw in some possibilities of some isolated storms as we get later in the day. A high of 66 today, 60 overnight, 64 tomorrow, 70 on Saturday. Rain and storm chances again on Saturday. Right now, 61, Omaha Council Bluffs, 62 in Lincoln. And just a couple of hours before they open things up on Wall Street, here's Courtney Donahoe.
4: This is a Bloomberg Money Minute. Microsoft and Google addressing growing backlash against data centers, noting measures they're taking to protect consumers from rising electricity costs, support local workforces, and slow demand for water. The resistance is already having an impact, with roughly 45 developments worth $68 billion blocked or delayed by local pushback in the second quarter of this year. Checking on the markets, oil surging as Iran threatened to expand the war in the Middle East. That's putting pressure on stock futures this morning. And McDonald's is looking at launching meals that appeal to consumers on weight loss drugs and those looking for more protein. The lineup being tested includes a crispy chicken bowl in a bed of lettuce, cheese, and tomatoes, topped with ranch. Another option includes a grilled chicken snack wrap. The company is also exploring a burger bowl, as well as breakfast options such as egg bites. McDonald's is still tinkering with the menu and trying to figure out what products they'll launch. Courtney Donahoe, Bloomberg Radio.
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5: Good morning, and thank you very much for being here with us on Nebraska's Morning News, News Radio, 1110 KFAB. With Jim Rose, Lucy Chapman, Courtney Donahoe, and Craig Evans, I'm Scott Voorhees. We now welcome back to the program Fox News Radio's Eben Brown here, as we have a couple of things going on the AI front. First, the president, who loves naming things, says it's no longer AI, it's SI. Sports Illustrated? No, super intelligence. And on top of that, we've got a bill in the United States Senate to discuss here. Eben, what's this Senate bill all about?
8: Yeah, this is a bill proposed by Bernie Sanders of Vermont. One is to create a Department of AI to, I guess, provide regulation or enforcement of certain laws. But the other part of it is to stop development on AI and to criminalize the development of so-called superintelligence, which I guess is being defined as AI that would exceed or outdo human brain capabilities. Which sounds kind of, you know, scary, but the thing is about banning that kind of development is that it just simply hamstrings the United States. China isn't going to ban that.
5: No, they're not.
8: And Russia is not going to ban that. North Korea is not going to ban that. Non-state actors will not ban that. So I think this is a bit of a bill that's kind of ultimately dead in the water from the beginning.
5: I'm curious what Senator Sanders would do about this. In Australia, they've got a national health insurance site, and I don't know if this was a planned attempted hack or if it just happened, but OpenAI slipped past the digital firewall set up and got into the national health insurance site when they didn't think it could. And then when they tried to stop it, it kept trying. If Australia and the smart guys behind AI couldn't stop that, what's Senator Bernie Sanders going to do about it?
8: Well, that's a great question. And there isn't much Bernie Sanders himself can do about it. What's interesting here is that AI, OpenAI itself, you know, they're the ones coming forward and said, look, this happened. Mm-hmm. You know, they are ultimately the good guys. You know, they're being forthcoming about what their products are doing and how they're basically identifying some very weak spots in the digital infrastructure of the peace-fearing nations of the world. We kind of want them to self-regulate in that regard. That's helpful. Should there be government regulation? I think at some point we need to flesh out the, you know, what constitutes misuse of AI in terms of, you know, criminality and whatnot. We need to have perhaps better defined laws on that so we can better prosecute people who use AI to do bad things. But ultimately, you know, what Senator Sanders wants to do is to hamstring the United States. Which shouldn't surprise anyone based on his history.
5: No.
8: I think even among Democrats, I'm going to say that his bill won't be very popular.
5: All right, we'll see. The great reporting as always. Eben Brown, thank you very much for the time this morning.
8: You bet.
5: Here on News Radio 1110 KFAB, that's Fox News Radio's Eben Brown. Sam Altman, he's the guy behind OpenAI, spoke at the United Nations yesterday and sounded like AI when speaking.
14: One path leads to a world where power is concentrated, decisions are opaque, and people feel that the most important technology of their lifetime is something being done to them. The other path leads to a world where AI works for people, because people, through democratic institutions, help decide how it should develop and guide it.
5: That guy sounds like AI.
6: Maybe. He doesn't sound like AI. Maybe AI sounds like him.
5: He's human AI. Sorry, the State Department is ordering people not to say AI. Super intelligence. You know, President Trump has renamed it. I'm surprised people are like, he renamed it. He didn't call it Trump AI. He just, like the Kennedy Center, he called it super intelligence. That's now in the State Department, ordering diplomats and their international organizations bureau to use the term superintelligence after Trump said it the other day and kind of liked it. We've got Sean Callahan, the Husker Buzz, coming up next after traffic, weather, and a news update right here on News Radio 1110 KFAB.
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11: From the A1 United Heating, Air, and Electrical Time Saver Traffic Center, that construction on Dodge eastbound at Happy Hollow Farnham. The right lane is closed and starting to stack things up. I-80, you're starting to see heavy traffic now between 680 and 480. 370 is getting a bit off the pace back to about 180th, a little bit slow there. And eastbound Crown Point at 72nd Roadwork there. That's a look at your roads. I'm Lucy Chapman.
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26: Increasing rain chances during the morning with rounds of steadier rain during the afternoon and evening. Cloudy skies otherwise, a high of 66 and a south wind at 5 to 15 miles per hour. Rounds of rain likely overnight with a low of 60, then more rain, drizzle, and isolated thunder showers on Friday with a high of 64. From the First Alert 6 Weather Center, I'm Senior Chief Meteorologist Rusty Lohr.
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16: A man accused of taking an explosive device in his carry-on bag to Epley Airfield has his charges dismissed. The public defender argued that Shea Sompas' father had bouts of confusion and had mistakenly put the firework in Sopas's bag. Chinese President Xi Jinping has arrived in the U.S. President Trump greeted him at Joint Base Andrews in Maryland Wednesday evening. Trump is expected to host Xi at the White House during his visit, the Chinese leader's first visit to Washington, D.C. in 10 years. A man is accused of riding an electric scooter through an Oklahoma City neighborhood while naked. He was spotted by a homeowner who called police. The man told officers he was bored. I'm Craig Evans. More news at the top of the hour at News Radio 1110, KFAB.
5: All right, Craig, thank you. Was that not a valid excuse?
27: It's 6:48 here on Nebraska's News Weather and Traffic Station. Thank you so much for being with us on Nebraska's Morning News, where it is now time for the News Radio 1110 KFAB Certified Transmission Sports Brief. It's the Husker Buzz Edition with Sean Callahan and Jim Rose.
5: We'll get to the injury report in a second, Sean, but the big bombshell yesterday was the announcement, and unless you've just simply checked out and had no real following of what was happening either at Nebraska or in college sports, you knew this was coming, the big announcement of the reseat of Memorial Stadium, which essentially means that everybody's seats are up for grabs. And some of them you'll get to keep, some of them you won't. In your opinion, what's the fallout been?
2: Yeah, it's tough for a lot of fans because there's so much memories and connections. And in some cases, that could go back 100 years to these seats in the stadium. But you know, here's the reality. The entire South Stadium is gone, or will be gone. The entire West Stadium, including the balcony, Jim. I'm not sure a lot of people realize that they're taking down the balcony and they're going to redo the whole bowl. So that right there changes half the stadium in terms of the seat numbers, locations, rows, etc. So they have to do a reseat in that regard. For next year alone, there's roughly 60,000 season tickets. Well, 20,000 of those will be offline because of the construction. So there's 20,000 people you've got to relocate, and the students, 7,500 of them, will move into a temporary kind of bowl seating in the south on raised risers, and that will be their location permanently when it's done. But you've got the students that you're going to relocate as well. So there's really no easy way to do it, especially for 2027. And then, you know, another thing people don't probably realize, the parking map will be reset too because of the elimination of some parking and some of the things going on over the next year or two. You know, the tailgate spot for a lot of people on East Stadium or South or wherever you park, North Stadium is a big part of your game day too, and that will be reset too in this process.
5: And then in 2028, when the stadium is all done, they'll do it again. This is all about money. There's no question about it. Right now, the stadium generates about $70 million from ticket sales and donations, from the suites to the club seats to the 25th row in Section 9. They generate $70 million. That'll go to $100 million. And I guess the only thing Nebraska fans are hoping, or at least can cope with this, Sean, is that the money will go to the players, that the extra $30 million a year will go to finance the players. Is that reasonable?
2: Well, it has to be, because if the Protect College Sports Act goes through, which people think it will, the internal money that schools can pay will go up to close to $50 million annually. I think it's 48.8 or in that range. And right now Nebraska's paying just under 22. So their bill will go up to that high, and this will help them be able to meet that number just with what they can pay. And some of that money goes to women's athletics, but a lot of it's going to retention of your current roster and acquisition of players from the high school ranks and the portal. So yeah, it's a big number, and a lot of schools won't be able to pay that number. But in the Big Ten, to compete, you're going to have to. And I think Nebraska's put themselves in a position where they know how they're going to get there. But yeah, it's can cause a lot of change. Look, the stadium thing's going to be phenomenal when it's done. I mean, I was able to see and go through a lot of the things. It's exciting, but it's going to be two good long years of going through a lot of change before we get there.
5: Yeah, there's no such thing as progress without pain. All right, speaking of pain, the injury reports, and this is a new thing in the Big Ten Conference, came out yesterday. Each team, like the NFL, by midweek must announce who's questionable, doubtful, probable. Anybody stand out for Nebraska? Carter Nelson being among them, but anybody else that you think is a contributor either now or for the rest of the season?
2: No, I mean, Gabe Moore, we kind of knew was going to be out for a while, but, you know, and we haven't seen him play as a defensive lineman. But, yeah, there's nobody on this report other than Carter Nelson, I would say, that, you know, is newsworthy. Jordan Ochoa is kind of like your third-string defensive end. He's questionable. But no, Michigan State had two starters on that report for their end. So when you look at Michigan State side of it, Platsoff here, Brady Platsoff, a linebacker who starts for them, is out. And then a corner, Tyron Chappell is questionable.
5: Yeah.
2: And those are two key guys from Michigan State that are on that report.
5: All right. That's KFAB Husker Info strongman Sean Callan. He'll be back with the keys to the game tomorrow, so you're going to want to be a part of that. And remember, the Husker Online pregame show, 6 o'clock Fridays, exclusively on 1110 KFAB. Sean and his merry band of Husker experts spend an hour giving you more insight in an hour than you're going to get all day long Saturday. That's coming your way Friday afternoon at 6 on 1110 KFAB. It's 6:53.
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4: From the A1 United Heating, Air, and Electrical Time Saver Traffic Center. Well, that morning rush is underway on I-80 between 680 and 480, getting a little heavy, especially around 84th Street. Dodge Expressway starting to fill in. 370 also starting to get a little slow as you make your way to I-80. Lots of construction out there. Eastbound Pacific at 144th and also 108th northbound as you approach L. Those two left lanes are closed. That's a look at your roads. I'm Lucy Chapman.
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27: I hope you mowed yesterday. Rain throughout the day, 66. Rain overnight, 60. Rain tomorrow, 64. Rain Saturday, 70. Right now, 61. 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

0: ranked 24th by Stanford. China's ranked second behind the UAE. So this is all about ensuring that we have the right kind of guardrails in place, but not inhibiting innovation.
1: Adding to the worry of AI doing things on its own, Australia's prime minister is critical of OpenAI after one of the company's artificial agents hacked into Australia's government healthcare portal. Israel's prime minister Benjamin Netanyahu will speak at the UN today discussing the Iran conflict and Gaza, where he's accused of genocide and the deaths of Palestinians in Israel's war against Hamas. Before leaving for New York, Netanyahu said in a video he will
2: defend the state of Israel and IDF soldiers from the podium of the United Nations. You hear the terrible lies being spread there and elsewhere around the world.
1: The day after Ukraine's president urged world leaders in his speech at the UN to put more sanctions on Russia, a new Russian bombardment on Ukraine overnight left at least 8 civilians dead. 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
3: It's 7:02. We've got 61 degrees in Omaha Council Bluffs, 62 in Lincoln. I'm Craig Evans, News Radio 1110 KFAB. A man accused of killing a woman in Fort Calhoun will avoid the death penalty. 33-year-old William Collins reached a plea deal yesterday and is expected to spend the rest of his life in prison. Collins was accused of murdering 71-year-old Linda Childers after breaking into her home in 2023. The city of Bellevue has signed an exclusive agreement with two companies to explore development of the next major phase of the Bellevue Bay Entertainment District. The roughly 35-acre development could add dining, retail, lodging, amusement attractions, and a dry park to complement the Mattel Wonder Water Park. Bellevue officials say the broader Good Life District is projected to generate more than $300 million in sales tax revenue over 30 years. A judge in Iowa has dismissed President Trump's lawsuit against the Des Moines Register and pollster J. Ann Selzer. The newspaper published a poll that predicted Vice President Kamala Harris had a lead in Iowa in the week before the 2024 election, but the majority of Iowans voted for Trump. The suit argued that defendants knew that they were publishing incorrect information and wanted to give Democrats an advantage. A judge dismissed the lawsuit yesterday, saying the poll is constitutionally protected free speech. I'm Craig Evans, News Radio 1110 KFAB, Nebraska's news, weather, and traffic station, online at kfab.com/news. 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
4: From the A1 United Heating, Air, and Electrical Time Saver Traffic Center, that morning rush is on the Dodge Expressway. Heavy traffic now, and a little bit of a shorter merge if you're getting onto the Dodge Expressway eastbound from 168th. Got some road work there, so use caution, a little slower than usual. Eastbound Crown Point at 72nd, road work, and eastbound Pacific at 144th. You've got road work through that intersection. That's a look at your roads. I'm Lucy Chapman.
5: Rain starts here throughout the morning. We've already got some spotty showers in the area, but a good soaking rain throughout the day, overnight, into tomorrow. A chance of isolated storms as we get through the day tomorrow as well, into Saturday. Our highs include 66 today, 64 tomorrow, up to 70 on Saturday. 61 now in Omaha Council Bluffs, 62 in Lincoln. Bloomberg market update in 1 minute on News Radio 1110 KFAB.
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0: This is a Bloomberg Money Minute. Starbucks is closing 250 underperforming locations across North America to focus on stores with higher potential. The closures will happen this week, and it represents about 1% of the company's footprint across the U.S. and Canada. Starbucks has been pruning its portfolio as part of a push to boost sales and profit. Last year, the company closed hundreds of shops as it looked to right-size itself. Starbucks says it will offer transfers to workers at the stores that are closing where possible. Geopolitics in focus for investors, with traders focused on President Trump's summit with Chinese leader Xi Jinping later today. Stock futures are seeing losses this morning. And Disney is raising prices on several of its streaming subscriptions. The cost of the flagship Disney Plus streaming service without ads climbs to $21.50 a month. Meantime, the price of a bundled ad-free subscription to both Disney Plus and Hulu will increase to $22. Courtney Donahoe, Bloomberg Radio.
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2: Getting now into the 7 o'clock hour here on Nebraska's Morning News. Thank you so much for being here with us. This is News Radio 1110, KFAB. And we are Craig Evans, Lucy Chapman, Courtney Donahoe. I am Scott Voorhees. There's Jim Rose. I couldn't help but detect a note of personal crankiness in your sports update related to recent decisions by dear old Nebraska U. Do you want to explain just a little bit further here?
3: Are you suggesting that I have a negative attitude?
2: I felt like the perhaps a personal axe to grind on behalf of you and other Husker fans in the last hour that was not fully fleshed out.
3: Yeah, well, this is a hard one. The university says it needs the money. I'm a little skeptical about that. I think there are more revenues coming in there than gets reported, but guess what? They've not asked me to do a performance audit, so until that happens, it's all speculation. But with the stadium redo, that's a big ticket. That's a $650 million project. They are looking for ways to finance that, and they are looking at ways to finance the operation moving forward. So, starting next year, 20,000 of the 85,000 seats will be gone because of the construction on the south end zone and the West Bowl, as Sean told us. And then back in 2028, when it's all done, there will still be about 5,000 seats less than what they have now. That means that you get shuffled. The seats get shuffled. A lot of folks are paying a significant donation to get the seats they have now, but a lot of folks aren't. The folks that aren't paying any donation are not going to keep those seats unless they cough up a lot more money, and they may not be far enough in line to qualify. There may be some folks who've been giving a lot more money for the last 10 or 20 years, and they're going to get more priority.
2: Yeah, so, the crime isn't that your seats are in an area that is under some sort of renovation. No. It's just that this is where you fall in the renovation schedule, whereas someone on the opposite end of the stadium is going to have to go through the same thing
3: because at some point. They have to move 20,000 people out of the place, which means that 20,000 people get priority with 65,000 seats as opposed to 85,000. They're going to give opportunities to keep tickets for people who've been giving more money. Mm-hmm. They're also moving the students out of the East Stadium, and they're moving the band and the staff out of the East Stadium. That will be more premium seating than what we have now.
2: Where are they going to go?
3: They're going to go to the south end zone. The students, I don't know about staff, but the students and the band are going to go into the south end zone on temporary seats for this coming season, 2027. But 2028, they'll be permanent seats. This is the reality of college sports today. Nebraskans are generous people, but they are show-me people. If you're asking me for a contribution, I want to see what's going to happen to it. And I'd really appreciate it if you guys would wisely shepherd my funds. We don't just give away money like they do in the Southeastern Conference. In the Southeastern Conference, people throw wads of cash toward a stadium and hope it lands in the right place. Here, we're a little bit more concerned and a little bit more skeptical and are a little more tuned in to what happens with the contribution. So they are saying this is how we're going to finance keeping and attracting players in a marketplace where it'll be very competitive financially. It used to be your coach or your stadium or your academic program or, you know, your affinity because you're from that area or you're from Nebraska. Now it's about the money. It does not matter how good your stadium is. It doesn't matter how good your locker room is because everybody's got great locker rooms. This is about how much are you paying me to come to your place.
2: So let me
3: or
2: see,
3: stay.
2: Let me see if I understand this. You've got the seats here. They're saying if you want to have the seats in the exact same spot, it's going to cost you more.
3: Maybe.
2: Everything costs more money right now. So there's an argument to be made there. If you don't spend the additional money more than what you're spending, do you completely lose the seats or they just move you someplace elsewhere from where you have been?
3: Both. There will be a percentage of the seats in the north end zone, which would not be considered premium views. There will be a percentage of seats in the north end zone that will not require a donation. And when you connect the dots, if you've been a season ticket holder for X number of years, they're going to give you a chance to have those seats. So if you're on the 25-yard line in the West Stadium right now, or the 30 or 40-yard line, I don't know if you're going to be able to keep those without a massive donation, or unless you've been giving a lot for a lot of years, you'll be higher on the priority list. But you'll probably have a chance to stay in the north end zone in some less expensive seats that don't require a donation. They won't. You probably won't see the big video board unless you turn completely around and look behind you.
2: Yeah.
3: I'm in the club level in the east balcony. My family's had them for 103 years. And there's a real good chance I ain't staying there. And frankly, when they made the East Stadium balcony a club back 4 years ago, when Trev Alberts was the athletic director, I said to him, you know, you're going to lose some seats because they're chairbacks now. If you can't keep me in section 109, row one, seats 3 and 4, that's the only reason I keep them, because they've been in the family for 100 years.
2: Yeah.
3: And I think a lot of people are thinking the same thing. If I can't stay in the same place where I really have those great fond memories and maybe even know some people around me, I mean, the folks that I knew growing up that were around us in those seats are long gone. But maybe if you can't be around the people you know and you love and you've gotten to know and you know their kids and now their grandkids, you're thinking, well, that's a big part of the magic that's going away, and why would I want to sit somewhere else? That's a conundrum that a lot of fans are going to be dealing with in the next several months. This is going to happen in February. It's all going to come down to February. They say we have to have the money. They say without this, we can't finance the rebuild, even though they say they're getting donations for it, and we can't keep and attract good players.
2: I just hope that there's enough of a good product on the field to where people want to spend the money.
3: It's risky.
2: Go there on a football Saturday to watch it.
3: This is risky, Scott, to your point, and that is one of the reasons the sellout streak has maintained itself through these dreary years has been the loyalty of the fans and the opportunity to socialize with people in and around their seats.
2: Yeah.
3: If that goes away, it becomes transactive. And when it's transactive, either you win or they won't be there.
2: More with Jim Rose and Sports Brief after traffic, weather, and news next on Nebraska's Morning News.
3: It's Jim Rose for the Garage Company, and the Garage Company is so fantastic this time of year. And they love working this time of year because, you know, if you work this time of year, typically the weather's a little warmer. You can get stuff done a little faster, but you're never, ever going to ever lose out on the high quality work, craftsmanship and workmanship that has made this organization the popular one that it is. 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
10: From the A1 United Heating, Air, and Electrical Time Saver Traffic Center. Well, Dodge eastbound, it looks like you're coming almost to a complete standstill, back to about 168th at times. It's slow to stop and go through there. Sun glare is definitely becoming an issue for you this morning, eastbounders. I-80, looks like you're still in pretty good shape, although getting a little bit slow at that 680 exchange. And on 480 into the downtown, not seeing any delays for you there. That's a look at your roads. I'm Lucy Chapman.
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14: Increasing rain chances during the morning with rounds of steadier rain during the afternoon and evening. Cloudy skies otherwise, a high of 66 and a south wind at 5 to 15 miles per hour. Rounds of rain likely overnight with a low of 60, then more rain, drizzle, and isolated thunder showers on Friday with a high of 64. From the First Alert 6 Weather Center, I'm Senior Chief Meteorologist Rusty Lord.
2: All right, Rusty, let's take a look at the radar here. Yep, there's a bunch of rain coming through Columbus into Fremont here in the course of the next hour or so, and that will be impacting the Omaha Metro. Looks like some of the heavier stuff for the rest of the morning into the early afternoon is going to cut just north of the Omaha Metro, but there's a lot behind it. So a rainy afternoon indeed. 61 in Omaha Council Bluffs, 62 in Lincoln.
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17: A man is pleading no contest in a 2023 Fort Calhoun murder. He's sentenced to life in prison without parole in connection with the death of 71-year-old Linda Childers. A federal judge is ruling in favor of three media outlets that sued to have their access to the White House restored. It comes after President Trump accused CNN, MS Now, and Politico of creating fake news and negative coverage and banned their journalists. This year's El Nino could result in as many as 451,000 weather-related deaths. That number is from a new report from the University of Chicago's Climate Impact Lab. Most of those deaths are projected to be in the southern hemisphere. I'm Craig Evans. 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
2: Actually, Gene's still on vacation this week. Today is fill-in host on the KFAB comment line. We'll have a hard time topping yesterday's program as Lucy Chapman hosted the comment line to rave reviews. A lot of Stark Raving Nuts people really reviewed your show. So it was a lot of rave reviews.
10: I love them.
2: Yes.
10: We I do. Love the Stark Raving Mad.
2: So today we've got Gary Sattelmeyer hosting the KFAB comment line. That's huge, Lyle. That's I know. Man, woman, and child.
3: I think I'll be in too.
2: Yeah. Are you going to pop in there and hang out a little bit?
3: I don't know. I might. He needs some help. You know, he doesn't have much experience doing radio. But I encouraged him to do the KFAB comment line as Walt Kavanaugh used to produce the KFAB comment line.
2: Yes, and Walt.
3: People will require when they called in to refer to Gary as, yes, Walt. Even if they're a guy.
2: I don't know that you need to be in there co-hosting the show with him, but I would like you to call.
3: Call in, yeah.
2: As that character.
3: Yes, Gary. What can you tell me about the street getting torn up in Dundee? We called the city construction crew, and they were on their coffee break for another 2 hours. Something like that.
2: It's coming up after 10 o'clock right here on News Radio 1110 KFAB, where right now we got the certified transmission sports brief with Jim Rose.
3: All right, Scott, good morning, everybody. For a day, the colors scarlet and cream were replaced at the University of Nebraska by emerald green, or whatever shade is used on the dollar bill. Husker Sports announced a first-ever reseat of Memorial Stadium. That means your seats, regardless of how long you've had them, may be going to somebody else. The actual specifics are yet to come, but sometime early next year, the U will be offering the best seats to the highest bidder or the highest giver. Maybe that's you. Probably not. With the stadium reconstruction, they'll be losing 20,000 seats for next season. So a lot of us are out anyway. And then when it's done, they'll reseat it again, ideally after a 10 or 11 win season, and be set for the grand reopening in 2028. Some tickets, mostly in the north end zone, will be available to season ticket holders and not require a donation. More of those details to come, too. Team is playing at Michigan State this weekend. Sparty is in a rebuild mode under first-year coach Pat Fitzgerald. They were picked to finish in the lower third of the league. But that doesn't mean beans to us, says Husker wide receiver Janaran Bonner.
19: I don't want to say nothing different. We prepare all of them like it's a big game. So I wouldn't say really different. So we're just going to keep preparing as, you know, the best we can. And we're just going to take it like it's another game.
3: He's hoping the Spartans' penchant for giving up the big play continues on Saturday. Gave up scoring plays of 71 and 61 yards to Toledo. 61-yard play and a 39-yard play to Notre Dame. And that was actually after a good defensive performance by Michigan State. First conference official injury report was released yesterday. Doubtful, questionable, probable. Michigan State has two. The linebacker Brady Pretzlaff is out. And defensive back Taran Chappelle, who is questionable. Only Carter Nelson, the tight end from Ainsworth, is on the out list for Nebraska among the top two teamers. The line is Nebraska -5.5. NFL game tonight, the Packers at home for the Falcons, Green Bay -4.5. High school games tonight, number one Westside might have a battle for a while at Papio Monarchs. In Lincoln, Miller North is at Lincoln Southwest. Lincoln Northeast hosts Grand Island, Boys Town at Concordia, Bergen at Palmyra. The female Marauders, better known as the Husker volleyball team, blew out Missouri. Three straight sets, hit 380. Coach DBK gives us a piercing glance into the obvious.
20: I feel like we're really good, but there's a lot more we can do.
3: She's right. They are good. But she lost a good player to injury. Outside hitter Aye Sigler, or Terry A. Sigler, went down with a foot injury in the second set. Hobbled off with help. Came back in the third set, sat on the bench in a wishing boot. She had a wishing boot on her foot. Sports is news on Nebraska's News, Weather, and Traffic. Yes, we will play that later in the morning. Sports is news on Nebraska's News, Weather, and Traffic station. Yeah, that's coming. That's a little a tease for you, but it's coming. We always like players that have injured foot so we can do that.
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10: From the A1 United Heating, Air, and Electrical Time Saver Traffic Center, sun glare is definitely becoming a problem for eastbounders this morning. On the Dodge Expressway, you're seeing the slowdowns back to 168. Getting reports of a stalled vehicle possibly on Dodge between 156 and 144. Still looking for some information on that. And on I-80 eastbound, getting slow from 680 down to about 72nd. That's a look at your roads. I'm Lucy Chapman.
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2: Has anyone decided whether Scott Peterson can say that line as well as Bob Evnon? 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Now the News Radio 1110 KFAB Weather Watch. Rain today, 66 for a high. Rain tonight, 60 overnight. Rain tomorrow, 64 for a high. Oh, some isolated storms possible tomorrow into Saturday. A high on Saturday of 70. Right now, 61 in Omaha Council Bluffs. We got 62 in Lincoln. And Fox and KFAB Radio News Updates, Craig Evans with the latest from our newsroom next, right here on News Radio 1110 KFAB. 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
4: News. I'm CJ Papa. First time in more than a decade, China's President Xi in our nation's capital, this time meeting President Trump.
5: There will be a military review at the Rose Garden. The demonstrations are expected to close with a B-2 Spirit and four F-22 Raptors as the two leaders try to stabilize a relationship that has, at times, been marked by tension.
4: Fox's Madeline Rivera, but it's not all fun and games.
7: Xi is a tough guy to deal with. He's here. There's a lot that President Trump wants to get done with him, but there is a lot that Xi is signaling he will not do. When it comes to Taiwan, Xi says Taiwan is the core of his core interests.
4: Fox's Peter Ducey at the White House. Israeli Prime Minister Benjamin Netanyahu addresses the UN General Assembly, expected to discuss the war in Iran and other topics. 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
17: It's 7:31. We've got 61 degrees in Omaha, Council Plus, 62 in Lincoln. I'm Craig Evans, News Radio, 1110 KFAB. Charges are dismissed against a man who's accused of bringing an explosive device on his carry-on bag to Epley Airfield. The device spotted in Shea Salpas' bag at a checkpoint earlier this month. During a hearing, the public defender argued that Salpas' father had bouts of confusion and had mistakenly put the firework in Salpas' bag. Those charges were dismissed without prejudice. University of Nebraska at Kearney has been named Nebraska's highest-ranked regional university. That's according to the latest U.S. News & World Report Best Colleges list. UNK also earned the number 7 spot among public regional universities across the Midwest, as well as number 27 in the overall category. The ranking marks UNK's 19th consecutive year among the Midwest top public regional universities. Fall is here. Mother Nature will soon be putting on a show with the fall colors. An expert in horticulture says the timing of the first hard freeze is a big factor in the brilliance. In our area, that typically happens in late October, though sometimes it's later.
8: And when that happens, we really see the wonderful display of color. First, you might see, your maples go, and then if it keeps going, then you even see your oak species get into those scarlet and purple colors.
17: Rachel Anderson, horticulture educator for Nebraska Extension in Lancaster County, says that hard freeze stops the color show and leaves tend to turn brown. She says all the recent rains can help the fall colors emerge. I'm Craig Evans, News Radio 1110, KFAB, Nebraska's news, weather, and traffic station, online at kfab.com/news. 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
10: From the A1 United Heating, Air, and Electrical Time Saver Traffic Center, you've got a stalled vehicle in the inside left shoulder on the Dodge Expressway eastbound. All lanes are now open. The police have left that. That is off to the shoulder, and that lane is open. However, big delays on Dodge eastbound at Farnham. The right lane is closed, and you're backed up through there. The I-80 looks like you're seeing some slowdowns around 84th Street, as always. That's a look at your roads. I'm Lucy Chapman.
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2: Rainy day and 66 degrees, 60 overnight, with rain continuing overnight into tomorrow. Throughout the day, we even got some storm possibilities as we get later in the afternoon into the evening tomorrow, and a high of 64. Better chance of storms as we get into Saturday, and a high of 70. Right now, 61, Omaha, Council Bluffs, 62 in Lincoln, as we get the latest from Wall Street. Here's Courtney Donahoe.
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2: It's great to have you with us on Nebraska's Morning News. News Radio 1110 KFAB with Lucy Chapman, Courtney Donahoe, Craig Evans, Jim Rose. I am Scott Voorhees. Thank you so much for hanging out. We have some new Dan Osborne audio to take a look at. I can't think about Dan Osborne without thinking about at least some bluegrass, so found a little music bed for this. Now, the audio is a little difficult to discern. Now, we've moved off past effing Red Cloud and the effing Trump store.
13: Billy
2: and
13: Bob.
2: And blanking this and
13: Mary
2: a Billy
13: Jane
2: Bob
13: and Mary Jo.
2: And all that stuff. We now have some new audio. This was released yesterday by Town Hall.
13: Oh, my God.
2: Says exclusive. Dan Osborne caught on video saying he'll champion LGBTQ and immigration radicalism. After the election, let's listen to a little bit of this.
14: I can go and I can be the voice for LGBTQ and immigration and all of these issues. Then I lose the election.
2: So it's very, very difficult to hear what he's saying there. He says, I can go and I can be the voice for LGBTQ and immigration and all of these issues. Then I lose the election. And then he says this.
14: At the end of the day, I'm going to win this election. And I'll be the senator for 6 years. And everybody goes in that fall.
2: So he says, in totality, I can go and I can be the voice for LGBTQ and immigration and all of these issues. Then I lose the election.
13: Or.
2: Then he says, so at the end of the day, I'm going to win this election. And then I'll be a senator for 6 years, and everybody else can F off. That's reported here in the audio video here from Town Hall, independent Senate candidate Dan Osborne, who has been supported by the Nebraska Democratic Party and several deep pocket Democratic-leaning PACs.
13: Do we know where this came from or how long ago it was actually said?
2: No.
13: Okay. Well, that sounds like Dan, and I don't think that was something that Pete Ricketts had AI generate for him, but he'll be on the defensive. And it just once again says to me, this is how I read this, that Dan Osborne really doesn't want to be a United States senator. He really doesn't want to go to Washington, D.C. But somebody a few years ago said, you know, you can make a lot of money running for office as an independent in Nebraska. What do you mean? Well, if you run as an independent, and, you know, you come off as Joe the plumber or Mr. Blue Collar guy, you know, welder and all that, and you appeal to this and you get some poll numbers, you're going to see a ton of money come in from these left-wing groups, these big Democrats, super donors that are thinking, we have a chance in Nebraska to knock out a Republican, get an independent who would caucus with the Democrats. So they'll pour a ton of money into this campaign. You can hire your wife as a consultant. You know, you can have all sorts of expenditures related to your run for the United States Senate, since he really didn't have another job at the time. This can be your job. And I think that probably appealed to Dan. If you look at some of the things that he has done, and if you look at some of the things that he has said, it is not somebody prepared to be a United States senator, and it's not somebody prepared to run for the United States Senate. You can say, now, wait a minute, Rosie, you know, that's just, he's not a politician. That's true, and nobody's ever accused Dan Osborne of being a politician, but he doesn't have a command of the material, okay? He doesn't understand how you run and win an election. You can be what you are. Donald Trump's a perfect example of that. He'd never run for anything in his life. He was what he was. He said, this is me. I'm a billionaire businessman who's done deals all over the world. I know leaders because of that. This is my belief in America. This is what I know. We've never, ever gotten anything out of Dan Osborne through the Fisher race and this one about why it is that his background makes him capable of serving as a United States senator.
2: And to your point there, Trump said a bunch of stuff that would be disqualifying for most politicians, and certainly not only not disqualifying for Trump, but it made him bigger, stronger, galvanized his supporters. Again, I ask the question after stuff like this. Are there people who were inclined to vote for Dan Osborne who hear this and say, I'm not going to vote for him anymore? And I don't think so. I think that this is a dog whistle, and he's probably glad this came out because he can distance himself from, hey, well, it's Pete Ricketts, you know, what he actually does in the Senate that's worse than some of the things I've said. And meanwhile, it's kind of a wink, wink, nudge, nudge to people in the state of Nebraska who want him to be this champion for LGBTQ and immigration radicalism, as Town Hall puts it here, and they think it's absolutely great. Now, in Nebraska, there aren't enough of them to overturn the election unless...
13: It's a very small number of
2: people. Unless Republicans don't vote
13: show up
2: for Pete Ricketts.
13: I think this actually is the kind of thing that really actually bolsters Republicans for this reason. Okay, now you've got to show up and vote. Okay, now we really know what this guy is like.
2: That's asking a lot of
13: people. We really know what he thinks. You really want to leave this to chance? Do you really truly want to let something like that happen? It's from Nebraska. And I think this is a rallying cry for Republicans, because now there is there's no curtain left to pull on Dan Osborne. This is what he is. He is trying to convince people as an independent that he doesn't think this way. But when the microphone's on and he doesn't know if people are listening, that's when the true colors come out.
2: That's true.
13: And that's
2: Rose.
13: Fine. I mean, he can be whatever he wants to be. Just this is what we have.
2: We've got traffic, weather, news, sports, Grow Omaha Minute. That's all coming up next right here. This is 1110 KFAB, my friend.
13: 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And it's great to talk to you about some of the deals you can get right now, like a Tundra SR5 for 36 months. We'll call this the Herman Cain special. $599 a month. 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
10: From the A1 United Heating, Air, and Electrical Time Saver Traffic Center, very slow going for you throughout the area on the Dodge Expressway. You're slow from 180th down to, it does get a little bit better at about 132nd Center. You're slow 180th to about 156th, and then slow again from 108th down to 84th. Blair High to 680, 370, 180th to I-80, all slow this morning. That's a look at your roads. I'm Lucy Chapman.
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22: Increasing rain chances during the morning with rounds of steadier rain during the afternoon and evening. Cloudy skies otherwise, a high of 66 and a south wind at 5 to 15 miles per hour. Rounds of rain likely overnight with a low of 60, then more rain, drizzle, and isolated thunder showers on Friday with a high of 64. From the First Alert 6 Weather Center, I'm Senior Chief Meteorologist Rusty Lord.
2: We're in monsoon season. It's 61 in Omaha Council Bluffs, 62 in Lincoln.
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17: A man accused of taking an explosive device in his carry-on bag to Epley Airfield has his charges dismissed. The public defender argued that Shea Sopas' father had bouts of confusion and had mistakenly put the firework in Sopas' bag. Chinese President Xi Jinping has arrived in the U.S. President Trump greeted him at Joint Base Andrews in Maryland Wednesday evening. Trump is expected to host Xi at the White House during his visit, the Chinese leader's first visit to Washington, D.C. in 10 years. A man is accused of riding an electric scooter through an Oklahoma City neighborhood while naked. He was spotted by a homeowner who called police. The man told officers he was bored. I'm Craig Evans. More news at the top of the hour at News Radio 1110 KFAB.
2: Was the same man who put the firework in the prescription bill, the prescription pill container, the same guy who was jogging naked through the neighborhood because he was bored? Are we talking about the same guy there, Craig? Back to Lucy here. We got more traffic. You just did traffic.
10: Yeah, just a real quick, just had an overturned semi on 370 westbound at 72nd. And at last check, all lanes were blocked. Again, that's westbound 370 at 72nd.
2: Thank you very much. Lucy Chapman there, Craig Evans too. I'm Scott Voorhees, Jim Rose with sports in just a moment. Are you going to talk about the Husker ticketing issue we were discussing earlier during the sports brief? Are you going to talk about that during the sports? Because I'll set it up with this message.
23: Sure.
2: Okay. Robin says, We were grandfathered into our $350 donation to purchase our two southwest corner bench seats 35 years ago after paying a transfer fee for tickets we have been buying from someone else for several years. No one's unhappy with their seats. My kids grew up taking turns going to games with their dad. I gave up games for them to experience Husker football through their dad's eyes. Now they're losing it after 35 years. But hey, they're giving me a chance to buy my way up the ladder 13 spots for about $1,000 a rung immediately with no guarantee of what will be offered in 27 or 2028. It's always nice to be given the opportunity to choose the position to take it from. That's Robin's assessment in the Zonkers Custom Woods inbox. Tim emails and says, any idea whether you have to donate first to find out if you even get your seats anywhere? And if you don't get your seats, do you get your donation back?
13: It's a very good question. I don't think you have to donate before the seats. My guess would be, and again, we'll know in February. Actually, the details may come out before then. In February, we'll say, okay, you're in these seats right now. You haven't given enough over the years to qualify to keep them, so we're going to offer them to someone else. In your donation level history, you're over here. That's possible. Mess. Or they will say, yes, it will cost $500 million for you to continue to sit on the 45-yard line. I did.
2: Wow. And with that lead officially now into the 1110 KFAB Certified Transmission Sports Brief. Jim?
13: Okay, Scott, good morning, everybody. The helmets say Michigan State is not bad. The Spartans are supposed to be rebuilding. Coach Pat Fitzgerald is the fourth one there in the last six seasons. 2-1 after a couple of non-con cupcakes and a tough loss at Notre Dame. Expect both teams to run the ball. Fitzgerald was talking crazy, comparing Husker freshman running back Jamal Rule to Lawrence Phillips. Or was it crazy? Wide receiver Janaran Bonner.
1: I think it just started with, like, you know, just want to. And just great. Jamal is a great player. And he's just going to continue to keep getting better. This only just start for him. Y'all keep watching. Y'all going to see him just keep getting better each week as he has been.
13: Phillips was always a beast against the best defenses. That's a separator. See how Rule does against somebody that's going to hit him. Packers and Falcons from Lambeau tonight. Line is Green Bay -4.5. Back to football. Indiana got better yesterday. Defensive lineman Stephen Daly and Kellen Wyatt were granted immediate eligibility by a judge. They sued the NCAA to get that fifth year, even though they were in the class of 2022, part of a group of about 40 college athletes who want the extra year, but were denied by the NCAA's interpretation of their 5-for-5 rule. Yep, Big Red needs Big Green, so the athletic department announced plans for a new seating chart at Memorial Stadium. They will reseat for 2027. Initially, 20,000 seats will disappear because of the construction work on the south end zone. So a lot of fans are going to get displaced anyway. And then after the stadium is completed in 2028, they'll reseat again. The key is how much have you given and how much are you willing to give. But the chances of keeping the seats that you have right now are not high. Another perv sports doctor is locked up. Dr. Robert Murphy, who sexually assaulted male athletes at North Carolina State for most of 10 years, is arrested and charged. As an example, he is accused of treating knee injuries through the groin area. Husker volleyball ground Missouri into a fine dust and tossed them into the breeze last night. Straight sets a sweep. 53rd consecutive regular season home court win. Jackson 10 kills on 15 swings, 6 blocks. But there was a downer. Outside hitter Terea Sigler went down with a foot injury. Came back a little later wearing it. That's right, the wishing boot.
5: It was a wishing boot. The wishing boot.
13: Yeah.
5: The little black boot that makes your dreams come true.
13: At least for us.
5: It was a wishing boot. It was full of food.
13: Or penicillin.
5: When you're in need, just be in the wishing booth.
13: Now, how serious is the injury? Well, Coach DBK doesn't know. She's not a podiatrist, for crying out loud.
7: Not really sure. She seems fine, but don't really know what happened, so we'll see. But not overly worried, but I've seen some weird injuries before and weird plays.
13: Even if she does miss some time, you won't notice. That roster's loaded. Baseball games last night. Casey Royals over the White Sox 5-4. Bo Sox beat the Guardians 11-0. Mets beat the Rangers 7-2. So Cleveland has the one-game lead over Chicago in the American League Central. Houston and Texas are tied. atop the American League West. The wild cards right now in the American League, if they were today, New York, Boston, Chicago, and Texas. In the National League, San Diego, the Cubs, Phils, and D-backs. Sports is news on Nebraska's News, Weather, and Traffic Station, KFIB News, time in the morning, 7:54.
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10: From the A1 United Heating, Air, and Electrical Time Saver Traffic Center, it looks like you're going to see some big delays on 370 at 72nd. Westbound is closed. Southbound is shut down through that intersection. That is due to a crash. Eastbound is very slow going for you through there as well. Also a crash at 122nd and Military. That's a look at your roads. I'm Lucy Chapman.
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2: 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Right now we're at 62 in Omaha, Lincoln, and Council Bluffs. 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
2: It's 8:02. We've got 62 degrees in Omaha Council Bluffs, 63 in Lincoln. I'm Craig Evans, News Radio 1110 KFAB. The city of Bellevue will explore development of the next major phase of the Bellevue Bay Entertainment District. The roughly 35-acre development could add dining, retail, lodging, amusement attractions, and a dry park to complement the Mattel Wonder Water Park. Bellevue officials say the broader Good Life District is projected to generate more than $300 million in sales tax revenue over 30 years. Charges are dismissed against a second former staff member connected to the sexual abuse investigation at the Youth Rehabilitation and Treatment Center in Kearney. 23-year-old Tara Ross was previously charged with second-degree sexual abuse of a protected person. According to court records, prosecutors were unable to locate the alleged victim, who is now 18. They do intend to prosecute the case once that person can be located. A man from Imperial is facing multiple charges after injuring himself with a homemade explosive device inside his home. Court documents say Logan White was arrested after checking into a hospital last week with injuries. Officials also say he tried to detonate an explosive at a relative's home. Prior to his accident, he's facing arson and explosives charges. I'm Craig Evans, News Radio 1110 KFAB, Nebraska's news, weather, and traffic station. 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
3: From the A1 United Heating, Air, and Electrical Time Saver Traffic Center, big delays on 370 in all four directions at 72nd. Eastbound, you're slow, just heavy traffic, and no left turn on 272nd from there. Westbound, shut down. Southbound, shut down. That is due to a crash in the intersection. You're going to want to avoid 370 and 72nd, if at all possible. Also, a crash at 122nd and Military. That's a look at your roads. I'm Lucy Chapman.
4: All right, Lucy, thank you very much. We're looking at a couple of inches of rain likely today through Saturday here for the Omaha metro area. As rain starts this morning, continues throughout the day, 66 for the high into the overnight, into tomorrow, maybe some isolated storms tomorrow, and a high of 64 into Saturday with a high of 70, 62 now in Omaha, Lincoln. 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
5: This is a Bloomberg Money Minute. Diners may be holding on to their wallets. Shares of the company behind Olive Garden, Longhorn Steakhouse, and Ruth's Chris are falling in trading. Darden Restaurants reported quarterly sales that missed Wall Street expectations. Spending at Olive Garden fell short of estimates. The company said earlier this year that the mood among consumers is a little cautious. Geopolitics are front and center for investors. They're waiting on developments from the summit between President Trump and Chinese leader Xi Jinping. Meantime, oil climbing after Iran's supreme leader said Tehran may expand the war to the Indian Ocean if the U.S. or Israel attacks again. Stock futures are lower this morning. And YouTube will live stream Coachella for the next 4 years. The video site was selected over rival bids from Netflix and Amazon. The largest music festival in North America renewed its deal with YouTube because it said the site offers the largest and most global audience of any streaming service. Courtney Donahoe, Bloomberg Radio.
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4: I got this in the talk back, Mike, and dude, I thought the exact same thing when I saw this commercial, and it's, if you watch,

0: any television recently, you're watching political advertisements. Good morning, by the way. I'm Scott Voorhees. There's Jim Rose, Craig Evans, Courtney Donahoe, of course, Lucy Chapman here. This is Nebraska's Morning News on News Radio 1110 KFAB. Every time they go to timeout on a football game, here comes 18 political ads. And I always think it's funny when you've got the back-to-back ads where my opponent hates children. And then the next person, you see the opponent, and he's cuddling kids. I love children. It's my opponent who hates kids and puppies. And it just kind of goes back and forth like a bad game of tennis. But the one that Dan Osborne, where he's looking under the hood, I thought the exact same thing as this message here in the talkback, Mike.
1: Another thing about one of Dan's new ads, the one where he says he needs to look under the hood. He pulls the hood open. One thing about that, though. He's looking in the trunk. So, kind of dumb.
0: Yeah, I thought the exact same thing. The entire shape and the fact that you can't see any components you would find around an engine block didn't exist. Yeah. I was like, well, all right, they shot this from inside someone's trunk.
2: You'd think he'd know the difference. You'd think that Dan Osborne would show up and say, whoa, why am I looking in the trunk?
0: Mm-hmm.
2: Open the hood, okay? Well, I mean, I don't know if he knows his way around a car engine, but at least he would look like he did.
0: I'm going to give Dan Osborne the benefit of the doubt on this one, that he knows the difference between a hood and a trunk, but he doesn't know the difference between someone on his team saying, no one will be able to tell the difference. It's not like we're going to take the entire engine block out of this car. We'll just shoot it from inside this trunk, and it'll look like you're looking under the hood.
2: Well, isn't
0: it doesn't.
2: Isn't his wife handling all of the political advertising for him?
0: I don't know. I thought the exact same thing when I saw that ad.
2: This is not a serious candidate. This is just not. And it just shows you that the left in this country has a lot of very wealthy people that would like to transform the country. And that's the kind of crowd that gives the money to candidates like Dan Osborne. And, I don't know that Pete Ricketts is a perfect United States senator. He wasn't a perfect governor, but he's a serious guy. And he understands how the system works and the process. You might say, well, that's what we need to blow up, Rosie. We need to blow up the whole system. You're not going to blow up the whole system by electing Dan Osborne to the United States Senate. You're just not. And he might say, you better have 48 other Dan Osbornes become members of the U.S. Senate, and then one or two become president of the United States, and then you can blow up the system. Or you can join the Democrat Socialists of America. And if you look at their website, and many of their candidates are on the ballot this November, this is what they want to do. They want to eliminate the Supreme Court. They want to eliminate the president. They want to eliminate the United States Senate. They want to eliminate the Department of Defense. Yeah, that's changing the system. You're right about that. If you want that, vote for them.
0: We responded in the last hour to this that was posted by Town Hall yesterday. It says, Dan Osborne caught on video saying he'll champion LGBTQ and immigration radicalism after the election. Well, here's what he said. Here's, you see a video, you hear the audio. It's really, really difficult to be able to hear. He says, I can go and I can be the voice of LGBTQ and immigration and all of these issues. Then I lose the election. And so at the end of the day, here's what he says.
3: At the end of the day, I'm going to win this election. And I'll be the senator for 6 years. And everybody goes in that fall.
0: So he says, I can go and be the voice of LGBTQ and immigration, all those issues, and I lose. So at the end of the day, I'm going to win this election. And then I'll be the senator for 6 years and everybody else can F off. What Town Hall is implying, and I'm not saying that they're wrong, is that I can't say those things to get elected. We've already heard some of that audio in the last few weeks from the Ricketts campaign and some of these ads. I can't say those things, so I'm not going to. I'll win the election, and then I'll be senator for 6 years, the implication being I can do whatever I want, and everybody else can blank off. Mm-hmm. So that's Dan Osborne. We're still in September. These are some of the things we've heard during the month of September. We still have all of October before the early November election. What are they holding on to in terms of the leaked audio for an October surprise? That'll be real fun.
2: Good question. And I think it'll be colorful to find out if the polls are tight, if they're real tight. See, you've got lots of polls out there, and you believe whichever one you choose to believe. But the candidates and the campaigns have polls that they respond to. They're the ones they take seriously. And when they start doing things that are pretty desperate or appear very desperate, that means their campaigns show that they could lose or that it's a lot tighter than we think it is. Now, I have not seen internal polling from the Ricketts campaign or the Osborne campaign. I've seen polls, but I don't know if I believe them because of what we saw in 2016 and 2020. Yeah. We've seen lots and lots of polls that never, ever came close.
0: And 2024, Trump sued the Des Moines newspaper. I'll tell you how that turned out in just a moment after traffic, weather, and a news update next on Nebraska's Morning News.
2: 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Looking at the forecast, 60 for a high, maybe the rest of this week and the weekend, 60 for the high. And we're only just 2 days into fall. Whatever happened to our cool fall well? 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
8: From the A1 United Heating, Air, and Electrical Time Saver Traffic Center, 370 at 72nd, you've got a crash in the intersection westbound and southbound, still shut down, but they are very close to reopening that entire area, so might want to just avoid it for the next 20 or 30 minutes. Also watch for delays in earlier crash, 122nd and Military, and very slow going on Center from 108th all the way down to 90th. That's a look at your roads. I'm Lucy Chapman.
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18: Increasing rain chances during the morning with rounds of steadier rain during the afternoon and evening. Cloudy skies otherwise, a high of 66 and a south wind at 5 to 15 miles per hour. Rounds of rain likely overnight with a low of 60, then more rain, drizzle, and isolated thunder showers on Friday with a high of 64. From the First Alert 6 Weather Center, I'm Senior Chief Meteorologist Rusty Lord.
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21: The next phase of development at the Bellevue Bay Entertainment District is being discussed. Dining, amusement attractions, and a dry park could be added to complement the Mattel Wonder Water Park. President Trump is planning an elaborate ceremony today when Chinese President Xi Jinping arrives at the White House. The Chinese leader will be greeted on the South Lawn by trumpets, military bands, and F-22 flyovers. America has experienced a steady decline in religious affiliation, but Gen Z may be putting a stop to that trend. Recent survey shows that Gen Z adults aged 18 to 29 are embracing religion more than any of their elders. A third of those Gen Z respondents identified as religious, compared to 19% of millennials, 22% of Generation X, and 18% of boomers. I'm Craig Evans. 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
0: That's us right here on Big Red Radio. Thank you so much for being with us on Nebraska's Morning News. I'm Scott Voorhees with Lucy Chapman, Courtney Donahoe, Craig Evans, Jim Rose of Sports momentarily. Here's the, I don't know if it's the end or if it's the latest on the president's suing of the Des Moines Register, the newspaper there that had the poll coverage just before the 2024 presidential election. This was Ann Selzer's poll in the Des Moines Register that says, yeah, we believe our polling shows Kamala Harris is going to win Iowa by 3 points. And then they voted, and Trump won Iowa by 13 points. So not real close. President Trump won the election and then sued the newspaper, saying it's election interference and a violation of the Iowa Consumer Fraud Act. Yesterday, a judge dismissed the president's lawsuit against the newspaper and that former pollster, saying it doesn't violate Iowa's consumer fraud law. Said the suit sought to stretch both Iowa statutory and common law beyond their current bounds, turning speech that enjoys the highest category of First Amendment protection into a liability. In other words, they're allowed to get it wrong, and they got it wrong. You know, the president sued, and it got thrown out.
2: That's what he does.
0: Yeah, I know.
2: You know, he sues people, and he ties them up in court and costs them a fortune in legal fees. Because he has staff attorneys that do it for him. He doesn't pay him by the hour. He pays him a salary. And, you know, you get in trouble with this president, you're going to be spending a lot of money on lawyers.
0: It's the same thing with the lawsuit against the newspaper as kicking these three media outlets out of the White House, which yesterday a judge said, you got to let CNN back in there. Did the president really think he'd be able to win this lawsuit? Continue
2: no.
0: to keep these guys kicked out,
2: no.
0: or did he just want to tweak them in the Trumpiest way possible? Yeah. agreement from Jim Rose. That's good. Now yep. The 1110 KFAB certified transmission sports brief with Jim Rose.
2: Well, as Mitch Sherman from The Athletic wrote this morning, progress never comes without pain, and that's going to affect a lot of Nebraska football fans. The athletic department announced yesterday that they will reseat Memorial Stadium for the first time ever. They're going to do it twice. This coming February and then next year after the stadium reconstruction project is done. But for 2027, because of the reconstruction, they'll lose some 20,000 seats, mostly in the south end zone, as they rebuild that entire facility. They got to have a place for the students, got to have a place for the band, got to have a place for staff. They will man a lot of the temporary risers, temporary bleachers that will be installed in the south end zone for them. But where you are right now and whether or not you can stay where you are right now, regardless of the donation level, is up in the air. Same thing in 2028 when the stadium is complete. It'll still have 5,000 fewer seats than now. So some people are going to be out. Some people after they've been there a long, long time. Husker football versus Michigan State this week from Spartan Stadium in East Lansing. This is a Big Ten game that has our attention, says wide receiver Janoran Bonner.
1: I don't say nothing different. We prepare all of them like they. It's a big game, so I wouldn't say really different. So we just gonna keep preparing as you know the best we can, and we're just gonna take it like it's another game.
2: Yeah, the program really went off the cliff after Mark D'Antonio's tenure as head coach came to an end. They've had five head coaches in the last 6 years. Some removed for salacious reasons. This guy, Pat Fitzgerald, though, is really good. He's the dude that made Northwestern competitive year after year after year. Playing better on defense, says Husker offensive lineman Gunnar Gatula.
3: They got a very good front. You know, they're very technically sound. You know, it's four-down defense. They had the same DC as last year, so a lot of similar things we saw last year, but just a very technically sound group. They play with good pad level and leverage. They got a couple good pass rushers as well, so it'll be a good challenge for us.
2: 4 o'clock kickoff, 5 o'clock local time, 4 o'clock in Omaha kickoff Saturday afternoon. Nebraska right now, 5.5-point favorite. NFL game tonight, Atlanta at Green Bay, Packers -4.5. High school games tonight, #1 West Side at the Papio Monarchs, Boys Town's playing at Concordia, Fremont Bergen at Palmyra, Millard North is on the road to Lincoln for Southwest High School, and Grand Island is in Lincoln for the Northeast Rockets. Husker volleyball wins the match, but might lose a good player for a while to injury. They sweep Missouri, hit 380, but outside hitter Tierra Sigler went down with a foot injury in the second set, came back a little later wearing the wishing boot. Sports is news on Nebraska's News, Weather, and Traffic Station. Rosie DiGenosi in 26 minutes. 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
5: It was a wishing boot.
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0: All right. The wishing boot. Couldn't help it. All right, thank you very much, Jim. At 8:24, Lucy Chapman now with Time Saver Traffic.
8: From the A1 United Heating, Air, and Electrical Time Saver Traffic Center on 370 westbound, that is still shut down at 72nd. Actually, southbound and westbound shut down through that intersection, but they are working to get that reopened. It looks like it's probably going to be about another 15, 20 minutes maybe before westbound reopens. Watch for delays on Dodge eastbound at Farnham. That right lane is closed. And Blondo, 132nd. To 153rd road work there. That's a look at your roads. I'm Lucy Chapman.
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0: Rain starts this morning, continues throughout the day. 66 for our high, 60 overnight as rain continues. 64 tomorrow, you guessed it, rain. Oh, and isolated thunderstorms possible as we get into the evening on Friday. And then a high of 70 on Saturday with rain and storms possible on Saturday. Looking at up to 2 inches of rain, likely through Saturday here for Omaha. Right now, 62 in Omaha, Lincoln, and Council Bluffs. 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
33: Fox News, I'm Tom Graham. President Trump hosting Chinese leader Xi Jinping in Washington today. The two leaders expected to discuss Taiwan, trade, and artificial intelligence. The visit follows a warning about Chinese hackers.
34: The NSA and FBI put out a joint
1: advisory just last month accusing Chinese AI systems of stealing American companies' IP.
4: Fox's Peter Doocy at the White House. The UN General Assembly continues in New York City. Israeli Prime Minister Benjamin Netanyahu is set to speak today. A powerful nor'easter threatening millions along the East Coast through Saturday from Virginia to Massachusetts.
9: The biggest impacts are expected from Long Island to New England, where strong winds, coastal flooding, high surf, and beach erosion will become concerns. Gusts could exceed 45 miles an hour with locally higher gusts possible.
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13: It's 8:31. We've got 62 degrees in Omaha, Council Bluffs, and in Lincoln. I'm Craig Evans, News Radio 1110 KFAB. Charges are dismissed against a man who's accused of bringing an explosive device in his carry-on bag to Epley Airfield. The device was spotted in Shea Salpas' bag at Epley at a checkpoint earlier this month. During a hearing, the public defender argued that Salpas' father had bouts of confusion and had mistakenly put the firework in Salpas' bag. The charges were dismissed without prejudice. A man accused of killing a woman in Fort Calhoun will avoid the death penalty. 33-year-old William Collins reached a plea deal yesterday and is expected to spend the rest of his life in prison. Collins was accused of murdering 71-year-old Linda Childers after breaking into her home in 2023. An expert has a forecast for fall colors in our area.
14: And I'm happy to kind of play the groundhog here as far as trying to predict if we'll see fall color. I do think that having all this rain in the summer going into the fall helps those colors burst a little more brightly. You know, if we had a dry year, it might be a more muted show.
13: Rachel Anderson, horticulture educator for Nebraska Extension in Lancaster County, says when the first hard freeze happens, that's a big factor. The later into November, the better. I'm Craig Evans, News Radio 1110, KFAB, Nebraska's news, weather, and traffic station. 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
8: From the A1 United Heating, Air, and Electrical Time Saver Traffic Center, that crash on 72nd and 370 still has westbound 370 shut down from 72nd. It should be reopening here within the next 10 to 15 minutes. Southbound has reopened. You can now go southbound through there. Watch also for delays due to construction. That roadwork westbound Cass at 77th, lane restrictions, and eastbound Dodge at Farnham. That's causing some backups for you there. That right lane is closed. That's a look at your roads. I'm Lucy Chapman.
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0: Rain starting this morning and continuing through Saturday. And I'm not sure that it ends on Saturday. Looking at a couple of inches of rain for the Omaha Metro over the next couple of days. A high today of 66, 60 overnight, 64 tomorrow, 70 on Saturday. Really, the only difference tomorrow and Saturday is the rain brings with it a chance of some isolated thunderstorms. Right now, 62 in Omaha, Lincoln, and Council Bluffs. As we see what's happening on Wall Street, it's a rainy day on Wall Street. The Dow is down about just over a tenth of a percent, 51,433. The S&P is down about a third of a percent. That's down 30 points for the S&P 500, 76.75. NASDAQ down the most, about two-thirds of a percent. That's 177 points lower for the NASDAQ, 26,750.
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20: Just when I thought
0: it's Choosin' Texas by Ella Langley. As Billboard announced this week, it is the longest running number one hit in the history of the United States, having spent 23 weeks at number one. That's More Than Tipsy by Shaboozy, Old Town Road by Lil Nas X, and some real music too. More Than I Will Always Love You by Whitney Houston. More Than the previous record holder, All I Want for Christmas Is You, Mariah Carey's holiday hit, which pops up to number one about every single year. So there's a chance that Mariah regains that spot. But right now, your standard bearer is Ella. Drinking Jack all by herself. He's choosing Texas, I can tell. They say the song almost hypnotizes you. It's like a trance. One music professor at the University of Southern California says this song is like maple syrup. It is a good tune. Choosing Texas by Ella Langley. Scott Voorhees here with Lucy Chapman, Jim Rose, Craig Evans. It is interesting that that's determined to be, in terms of the popularity ranking of most weeks at number one, the best song in the history of the United States. I'm sure if we go around the room here, we might find some other ideas as to the best song in music history. And I don't know that, well, that's a great song by Ella Langley. I don't know if it's the best ever. Jim might say.
2: The best ever?
0: Yeah.
2: Best ever song or yep. best ever country song?
0: The best ever song.
2: Well, my favorite song or?
0: Best ever song.
2: Hmm. Well.
3: Draw the picture.
0: Yeah, would you go with something like Yesterday by the Beatles?
2: Well, now, see, because I'm divided between my favorite song and the best ever song.
0: Well, give me your favorite song, and then we'll make a determination whether it should be your favorite song.
2: Hello Tomorrow by Jim Croce is
0: really?
2: Mine. Yeah, that's
0: wow.
2: my favorite song.
0: You go
2: song.
0: Deep cut Jim Croce
2: well, it's,
0: with that.
2: It's kind of an anthem of my life.
0: Yeah?
2: Maybe the best song.
0: I would think the anthem for your life would be Don't Mess Around with Jim.
2: Well, there's some of that, yeah. No, I was never the bully. but, you know, the best song ever, Stairway to Heaven by Zeppelin. Scarberry Fair by Simon and Garfunkel.
0: Hotel California.
2: Hotel California by the Eagles.
0: Lucy, what would you throw into consideration?
3: Sound of Silence.
2: Yeah.
0: Simon and Garfunkel.
3: Yeah. Mm-hmm. And I don't even like Simon and Garfunkel.
2: No, it's a great song.
0: Lucy identifies with the line, "Hello darkness, my old friend."
3: Exactly.
0: Every single
2: right.
0: morning.
2: See that I just kind of wrap my arm around that stuff and it all fits.
0: Mm-hmm.
3: Now the greatest song ever written is Carry On Wayward Son, of course. I mean,
2: well,
3: that goes without
2: she's
3: saying.
2: A Kansas gal. Right. Yep. I mean, she loves Kansas. You should have been from Kansas.
3: Mm-hmm. I know. Yeah. Or I should live there now.
2: There's
3: at least.
2: A lot of great towns in Kansas. Yeah. They'd be glad to call you their own.
0: American Pie by Don McLean.
2: Nope. Another great one.
0: See, that's one where you have people who either love that song or they're like, I'm so done with that song. My wife falls into your category. She's like, oh, geez.
3: I didn't say that. I didn't say that.
2: Overexposed.
0: Right. Yeah, and it's probably not the song's fault.
3: No.
0: I mean, if you just heard it for the first time, or you remember the first time you heard it, you're like, oh, this is great. It's fun to sing along with. And then the 87,000th time you're at a karaoke bar and you hear, a long, long time ago.
2: You're
0: like,
2: oh my gosh.
0: Are they doing the radio version? Are they doing the entire thing?
3: Tell you how old I am. I remember the first time I heard that song. I was standing up on the seat, in the front seat, while my mom was driving down
0: military.
3: Standing on the seat. I must have been probably four or five.
0: Where would you guys rank in terms of the greatest songs of all time? Attack of the Radioactive Hamsters from a Planet Near Mars.
2: Goodbye.
0: Really? It's not in there?
2: No. Get out of here. Go away.
5: We hate you.
0: Queued up by Weird Al Yankovic as he's joined a club of iconic musicians who've been granted having an asteroid named after him. Al Yankovic, the asteroid, which is right now in that main belt between Mars and Jupiter, now known as Al Yankovic, has a great view of the attack of the radioactive hamsters from a planet near Mars. I could have also gone with slime creatures from outer space, but
2: singing, so we're going to have a parade of our favorites. So you're going to have a parade of our favorite songs here over the next 20 minutes or so?
0: I could. That's in the news. Al Yankovic has an asteroid named after him.
2: Well, right, that's up yours. There
0: with the Beatles and Dolly Parton and Freddie Mercury and Aretha and Elvis. Well, Al Yankovic is one of my favorite artists.
2: Yeah, well, he's your favorite artist.
0: He's one of them,
2: You always reference him. You never talk about anybody but him, so we're left to imagine this is it for him.
0: Well, I will seek. And now I'm going with Lucy on Hello Darkness, My Old Friend.
2: Well, the first time I heard Hey Tomorrow, I go, that's me right there. That's that right there is an opus of my life. So I had to accept it.
0: Okay. Well, we've got traffic, weather, news, and you can do whatever you want in the Rosie DiGenosi. That's coming up next here on 1110 KFAB.
2: Well, we do know one thing. Stocks took a dump yesterday. The NASDAQ took a dump yesterday. And what do we do here? The yields are up. And what does that mean? That means your guy better be on top of it. My guy's on top of it. My guy is Bill Altman at the Premier Group. He called me a couple weeks ago and said, Rosie, here's what's coming. We need to move you into a place where when yields go up, you're in good shape, which I am. Thank you, Bill. Appreciate that. That's why he gets paid every month. The bottom line is this. You need somebody who's more than just a passive financial advisor. You know, you sometimes get accused of being a passive investor. Well, make sure your guy's not a passive advisor, because passive advisors usually result in a drop in your portfolio. There are a lot of variables right now in the American economy. There's so much good in the American economy, you wonder, why is the market down? Well, he'll explain why. And should we be in tech stocks right now? What's with the CapEx investment in AI? Does that mean there are opportunities in the market? Yeah, there are, if your guy is not a passive advisor. Bill is not a passive advisor. He's a very active advisor for you, always looking out for you. That's been great for us, and it'd be great for you, too. Give him a try. Or listen to the Big O Money Show every Sunday morning at 8 on 1110 KFAB.
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3: From the A1 United Heating, Air, and Electrical Time Saver Traffic Center, 370 at 72nd. All lanes are open throughout that entire intersection. That crash has been moved. Westbound Cass at 77th. Lane restrictions there, however. Eastbound Pacific at 144th. And also eastbound Dodge at Farnham. That right lane closed. That's a look at your roads. I'm Lucy Chapman.
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4: 2,600 missing children reports were filed in Omaha in 2025. Many of these missing children are victims of child sex trafficking. Let's end this serious issue together. 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
9: Increasing rain chances during the morning with rounds of steadier rain during the afternoon and evening. Cloudy skies otherwise, a high of 66 and a south wind at 5 to 15 miles per hour. Rounds of rain likely overnight with a low of 60, then more rain, drizzle, and isolated thunder showers on Friday with a high of 64. From the First Alert 6 Weather Center, I'm Senior Chief Meteorologist Rusty Lord.
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13: A second former staff member connected to the sexual abuse investigation at the Youth Rehab and Treatment Center in Kearney has charges dismissed. Prosecutors were unable to locate the alleged victim, who's now 18. President Trump is extending an invitation to Russian President Putin to attend the G20 summit this December in Miami. Secretary of State Marco Rubio said it's an effort to bring Russia back into the world's diplomatic systems years into their invasion of Ukraine. We're learning more about what was really going on aboard the USS Abraham Lincoln during its record Middle East deployment. Acting Navy Secretary Hung Cao said 8 sailors assigned to the carrier group attempted suicide. There were also reports of food shortages, plumbing problems, and other difficult conditions aboard the carrier during its extended deployment. I'm Craig Evans. More news at the top of the hour at News Radio 1110 KFAB.
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0: Of the several emails that came in here, we did get a vote for a Metallica song being one of the best songs of all time, though it wasn't that one, Enter Sandman, but I'd put this ahead of Master of Puppets. Chris says, I don't know if you're taking audience feedback. We're always taking audience feedback. This is after Billboard announced that Ella Langley's Choosin' Texas is the number one song of all time because it has spent the most weeks at number one. Does that make it the best song of all time? Chris says,
2: no.
0: I would go with Good Vibrations by the Beach Boys,
2: mm-hmm.
0: Superstar by the Carpenters.
2: That's a good one.
0: And Master of Puppets by Metallica, which is an excellent choice. And that's a great. That's just a good list. I don't know. I'd probably go with one or Unforgiven, one or two before Master of Puppets, but I do love me some Metallica. Let's see here. Howard says, I'm torn between two Harry Chapin songs, Taxi mm-hmm. and Cats in the Cradle. Dale says, More Than a Feeling by Boston.
2: Good one.
0: Yeah. Let's see here. Pat says, Do You Feel Like We Do by Peter Frampton? Matt says, Nobody Beats the Mess Around by Ray Charles. I agree with you. It's a great song. Ann says, Unforgettable by Nat King Cole. And Trish says, Wichita Lineman.
2: By Glenn Campbell?
0: Yeah, and she says, that's according to many professionals, Wichita Lineman.
2: Did by she marry one?
0: Glenn Campbell. Well,
3: that is a great song.
0: It is. Yeah,
2: it was a good song. He was a really good singer. Had some serious, you know, personal problems, yeah. But... when the mic was on and he had the guitar over his shoulder, he was something else.
0: Yeah, and Jimmy says, Your Song by Elton John. That fantastic suggestion there, Jimmy. You can keep yours coming. We'll spice in the next hour of the show with some of your thoughts on that as well. Right here on News Radio 1110 KFAB. On another issue, and this is in the talkback mic, we were playing some of the most recent Dan Osborne audio. He says, look, I can't go out and be a champion for LGBTQ and immigration, I'll lose the election. So I'm going to win the election, then I'll be a senator for 6 years, and everybody else can just go F off, is what Town Hall is reporting is in the latest Dan Osborne audio leak. We were wondering what else might be out there. Got this in the talk back, Mike.
22: Hey, good morning and happy Thursday. Say, the reason all this Dan Osborne stuff is coming around and coming to light is because he's a fake. God bless.
0: Yeah, thank you. Well, thank you very much.
2: He doesn't know how to run for the Senate. That's pretty obvious. And
0: well, he's running.
2: The great scare is if somehow he makes it, does he know how to be a senator? And that's probably a gigantic question mark, too.
0: Oh, now here's one more in the talk back, Mike. Here we go. Hello.
8: I'd like to vote on the best song ever.
0: Yeah?
8: Mm-hmm. The Strait of Hormuz.
0: Yeah.
8: Great song.
0: Oh, if we only had time to play it for you. Thank you for that. Let's get, though, to the Rosy DiGiannozzi before Jim gouges out his ears. Here he is, Jim Rose.
2: All right, Scott. Good morning, everybody. Everybody remembers their first time. Not that time. Your first Husker game in Memorial Stadium time. But these eyes and ears will never forget that one. Holding my mom's hand, we walked across campus on a spectacular fall day, surrounded by fellow Saturday churchgoers. We arrived at gate 23. She handed me the ticket. "Give it to the nice man up there," she said. It would have taken the jaws of life to pry it loose. Walked through the heavy door, paused for a moment for a deep inhale, a mix of popcorn, hot dogs, and cigars, and then began the climb, zigzagging up the battleship gray steps. It was here when the sounds of game day first filled my ears. Concessions, program, and souvenir hawkers, the sea of red was murmuring. Came through the square hatch high above the cathedral to a visual feast, a sea of red. Confined by aisles and railings, gridiron warriors running about on our own version of what John Updike once described upon his first gaze of Boston's Fenway Park. For before me, too, was an enclosed paradise of green. The brass and the percussion performed, the throng rose in appreciation and then roared with approval as the boys won again. My seats were in the east balcony, section 109, row 1, seats 3 and 4. First, they belonged to my late grandfather. In those days, federally guaranteed student loans weren't even a fantasy. You got to go to school if you were a great athlete or your dad had money. His did. Grandpa was a good athlete, too. He ran track the half mile, was team captain. Chancellor John Selleck at the time convened a meeting of all the senior men, specifically the team captains. He outlined a plan to build the new stadium. And he challenged each to commit $500, for if you did, you'll have tickets in the new Memorial Stadium for life. My grandfather called his dad, got the $500 by week's end. Chose those beauties in the balcony. Now, over the years, I asked him, "Did you ever think about the 50-yard line about 25 rows up?" Never did get an answer on that one, not even a bad one. Through the years, he kept them, even through the dreary 40s and 50s. Gramps came once or twice a year, but mostly shared the tickets with friends, teammates, classmates, until my mom and dad moved to Lincoln. Somebody else made Lincoln his home at the same time, Bob Devaney. My parents went to all the games that first year, including a matchup against undefeated Big 8 powerhouse Missouri. It was a sellout, just like every game since. I was there for that day, too, but don't remember much. I didn't become official for another 4 months. For at least a day, Section 109, Row 4, Seats 3 and 4, gave me a perfect view of the world. For most all of each fall Saturday since, eventually with a fourth descendant of Grandpa by my side, we, like thousands of other Nebraska families, dutifully made the pilgrimage, time and again, enjoying a perfect day. And though, like thousands of other Huskers, those memories will stay with me forever, the tickets may not. Big Red made it official yesterday. We're doing a new seating chart. Everybody's seats. Mine, yours, Cletus and Marlene Glockies of Osceola. Students, staff, even the band will be moved. Any chance we can keep what we have? Sure, maybe, possibly. Depends on how much you've given or are willing to give. 75% of the seats will require a significant donation, depending on their locale in the old gray lady. 25% will not, and it might even be priced lower, but only if you're good with sitting high in the north end zone. They say we need the money to finance the rebuild and keep and or get good players. When done in 2028, ticket revenue will jump from $70 million to $100 million a year. That, with the increase in Big Ten conference and playoff money, will push annual athletic department revenues to nearly $300 million. This puts my heart and my head in mortal conflict. My kids are up and gone, living far from home. Perhaps the time has come for me to give a fervent young Nebraskan like my grandfather of 103 years ago the same chance to have a lifetime of perfect days. That's it for now. KFIB News Time in the morning, 8:54.
0: 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Lucy Chapman with Time Saver Traffic.
3: From the A1 United Heating, Air, and Electrical Time Saver Traffic Center, traffic's moving along fairly well now on 370 at 72nd. That earlier crash is gone, although still slow on Dodge eastbound, and that is due to that right lane closed at Farnham. That's a look at your roads. I'm Lucy Chapman.
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0: Rain in 66 today, 62 now. 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
7: He's about to arrive with much fanfare. I'm Dave Anthony, Fox News. The red carpet out at the White House for Chinese leader Xi Jinping, who will hold talks with President Trump before a state dinner.
10: And the president's got AI on the mind. We know that because first thing this morning, he posted a big day with President Xi of China. Super intelligence will be a big topic of discussion, but I want to leave it exactly where it is. That is China's position. Also, our guardrail is the DOJ. The DOJ recently has been busy trying to keep China in line on this. Last month, an FBI and NSA advisory accused Chinese AI companies of aggressively stealing American IP.
7: That's Fox's Peter Doocy at the White House. The two leaders also expected to address trade after extending a temporary truce to January and Taiwan amid fears China may try to invade the island. President Trump may also bring up reports of Chinese help to Iran targeting Americans in the ongoing conflict. Israel's Prime Minister Benjamin Netanyahu will also talk about Iran and its nuclear threats in his address to the United Nations General Assembly later today.
11: The Prime Minister understands that sometimes you have to come with facts, with numbers, with

0: 45-acre development could add dining, retail, lodging, amusement attractions, and a dry park to complement the Mattel Wonder Water Park. Bellevue officials say the broader Good Life District is projected to generate more than $300 million in sales tax revenue over 30 years. I'm Craig Evans.
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2: Increasing rain chances during the morning with rounds of steadier rain during the afternoon and evening. Cloudy skies otherwise, a high of 66 and a south wind at 5 to 15 miles per hour. Rounds of rain likely overnight with a low of 60, then more rain, drizzle, and isolated thunder showers on Friday with a high of 64. From the First Alert 6 Weather Center, I'm Senior Chief Meteorologist Rusty Lord.
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14: Here's Scott Voorhees.

You know, this could be a submission for one of the greatest songs of all time, or at least something by Stevie Wonder. Superstition, I Wish, You Are the Sunshine of My Life. I Just Called to Say I Love You. It's a good song. That one's a little played out for me, but I never get tired, uptight, everything's all right. Kicks off this hour of the program. I'm Scott Voorhees. There is Lucy Chapman, a little carryover from the last hour, and I'll just quickly reset and give you some of these emails that came in. The news story that touched this off was Billboard saying, well, it must be the greatest song of all time. It spent the most weeks at number one. It's the country song.

0: which has the reason why it's number one on the Billboard all music charts is has huge crossover appeal, and it fits a lot of playlists. Country, chill, relaxation, you know, cookout, today's top hits, Ella Langley's Choosin' Texas. And I was checking to see if this is really the greatest song of all time. I was checking to see if my wife has even heard it. Last night I told my wife, I said, he's choosing Texas. She goes, who? I said, he is. She goes, what? I said, I can tell. This is the chorus of the song. She didn't know what I was talking about. Now, my daughter would. She loves that song.
1: Didn't she record with Dolly Parton? Isn't she the last person to record a song with her?
0: I don't know. You might be thinking of this singer here from Omaha that did kind of an updated version of Jolene, if I'm not mistaken.
1: I think you're right.
0: That's someone in that Mulberry Lane girl's family tree. And I don't remember the young lady's name, but I think she gets credit as being the last person to record with Dolly. Which, by the way, so anyway, hey, hang on. I got to keep my thoughts clear here. So Billboard says that this song, Choosin' Texas by Ella Langley, has spent 23 weeks at number one. Meaning it's the most popular song of all time. Now, it'll probably only be there through this winter when Mariah Carey's All I Want for Christmas Is You retakes the top spot for a week or two and then pushes that to most weeks at number one. So then it begs the question, is Mariah Carey's All I Want for Christmas Is You the greatest song of all time in popular music? So that, by the way, is you could make a case that I Will Always Love You by Whitney Houston.
1: I would
0: right
1: vote
0: there.
1: For that before I went with Mariah Carey.
0: See, Lucy and Jim and I were all talking about, well, why not, you know, if you're looking at, like, the best song in popular music history, and I appreciate you, Captain America says, what about Amazing Grace? Well, until Ella Langley records a version of it and it hits the Billboard music charts, then I think we're talking about that, which is top 40-type popular music. But a fantastic submission. So we started talking about best song of all time. Yesterday by the Beatles, American Pie, Desperado, whatever. Here are some submissions that popped in here. Monica says, please come to Boston by Dave Loggins. Okay. Ken says, what about Jingle Bells? Everyone knows it. Well, why not Happy Birthday? Everyone knows that one. Again, top 40. Dean says, The Thrill Is Gone by B.B. King or Crossroads by Eric Clapton and Cream. Scooter says, He's a Fake by the Pete Ricketts String Band. Thank
1: that
0: you,
1: one.
0: Scooter. Yeah. Lori votes for Desperado by the Eagles. It is a great song. Curtis says, Life Is a Highway by Tom Cochran. All right. I'm going to ride it all day long, all night long. What is it? Life is
1: great
0: a highway.
1: Song.
0: I'm
1: going to
0: ride it all day long. I think the video is during the day.
1: It's a great road song.
0: It is a great road song. I prefer, if you're going to go Tom Cochran, I prefer the song he did with Red Ryder. That we use it for the start of the Chris Baker show, Lunatic Fringe.
1: Oh, yeah.
0: Yeah, same singer, Tom Cochran. Let's see here. Bill, in responding to Ella Langley having the best song ever, he says, it might have something to do with the lack of competition for the number one song over the last 6 months. Have there been
1: six
0: any
1: months.
0: Other memorable songs released that are worthy of the title? Good point, Lucy. I agree with you, Scott. It's a very good song and very mesmerizing, but is it the best ever? Well, that's a good question there, Bill. I don't know. And is there any possible way of proving it? Can the empirical data, I mean, you can say which song has spent the most weeks at number one? And the answer is now Choosin' Texas by Ella Langley.
1: Well, I think you can go back to the emailer that talked about Wichita Lineman
0: yeah.
1: because she mentioned that lyrically, and I can't remember exactly mm-hmm. what she said. So if you mm-hmm. went technical, then that might be the best song ever written. Or maybe it's something from Mozart.
0: Yeah. Again, we'll stick with, we got to have some parameters on this somewhere. Top 40 popular music, which goes back to the 50s. So nothing from Elvis in here. I will. I Can't Help Falling in Love with You by Elvis.
1: It's good.
0: Big Hunk of Love by Elvis.
1: That's good.
0: Got our first rap submission. Johnny says Humpty Dance. Thank you. Rhino says, Bro, Go Your Own Way by Fleetwood Mac. I don't know if that's a submission or just a request. We'll go in this direction, and we'll work this in throughout the hour with your submissions. Best song of all time, why not? Someone in the talkback mic suggested Bob Seger, but he said the entire album. Night Moves.
1: Well, which album?
0: That's a Total Guy song, the live.
1: Live, okay, yeah, gotcha.
0: Bob Seger's live album. Night Moves by Bob Seger, maybe the best guy song of all time. All right. In California.
1: Oh, boy.
0: They're having to teach kids this at the start of the school year because parents can't, won't do it, whatever. And I think it's sad that the schools are having to teach this. But I think it's also an important lesson to learn. Kids are increasingly showing up to school not knowing how to ride a bike.
1: And the school's teaching it?
0: Yep. You don't think that they should?
1: I'm not saying they shouldn't, but I think when you have students that show up to not that can't ride a bike, they probably can't read very well or write very well either. Maybe we could focus on that.
0: I think we are focusing on that.
1: Are we, though?
0: Yes. Now, think about this for a second.
1: Okay.
0: Right, the skills necessary to ride a bike are more than just balance and some level of coordination. You also need to have the fortitude to be able to fall, to deal with the frustration of falling down. You know, everyone's looking at you. The frustration of seeing all your friends your age or just slightly older on the block. They've been out there riding bikes and you think, I want to do that. And then you start with those little baby training wheels. Like, I got to take the training wheels off. And then you're out there, you're learning to ride a bike. You're falling down. You're hurting yourself. You're embarrassed. You're frustrated. And what do? You get up and you keep trying. And this is exactly what you need. That character, that part of someone's character is exactly what you need to carry over and do things like reading and math and failing a test, trying to find a better way of studying and doing better on the next time. Putting yourself out there and continuing to push forward. This is what we need. And a lot of these skills are inherent in learning how to ride a bike.
1: I am not going to disagree with you, but
0: thank
1: a lot
0: you.
1: Of things
0: See, why?
1: Would...
0: That's twice this week.
1: Is it?
0: Yeah, well, you started off saying, I am not going to disagree with you, but...
1: Are you taking scores now?
0: Yes, that's twice this week. But
1: those same lessons can be taught on in many ways. Roller skating or going someplace on your own and having to figure out how to do stuff on your own, which they're not learning that either. Mm-hmm. When we were kids, I know it was a different time, mm-hmm. but we were doing stuff on our own. We were gone for hours. And of course, everybody talks about that in the 70s. We were gone for hours. Nobody knew where we were.
0: No one does that anymore.
1: Right. And so you can learn those skills in many different ways. I learned those skills roller skating because, mm-hmm. as you know, we couldn't afford bikes.
0: Yeah, Lucy wanted to ride a bike. She had to have a friend wear a sign that said, I'm a bike, and then she would ride on her back.
1: I learned, though. Yeah. I know how to ride a bike.
0: Mm-hmm.
1: But we're not learning the basic skills for life that we need to learn because we have first... And this is my generation's fault, because my generation are the ones that raised the kids who are now 20s, 30s. And so they're raising their kids even worse because we did not give them the skills because we wanted them to just be wonderful and successful. Mm-hmm. And they're the greatest. And you get an award for everything you've ever done. And now the parents of young children now... it's even tenfold. And they're never home.
0: Yeah.
1: The parents are never home. And that's not an indictment, because I know with the way the economy is, I know parents both have to work.
0: But
1: who's
0: don't
1: raising their
0: have
1: kids?
0: To, but it is often the case that both parents end up working. And look, I always say this. I'll screw up my kids, you screw up yours. You handle what's going on in your house, I'll do the same for mine, and by that I mean I'll let my wife do it. But everything you just said there is true. I don't even have a butt. And it's hard for me to criticize these darn kids today, because our generation are the ones who have raised them, or if you're just a little bit older, the older end of the Gen X spectrum, you had the kids who are now raising the little kids by all standards, the worst people who ever existed.
1: Yeah, and they're also at their grandparents' house.
0: Sure. And the only thing I'll say that does kind of provide some balance to that is not only every generation has said that about the generation coming behind them, but I think it's their responsibility to say that. Look at these deadbeats, bunch of hippies out there with their video games and their pot and their Ella Langley. They don't know nothing, got no brains in their head. They got no skills. These kids, I tell you what, they're all fat and useless. You know, that's the exact same thing that my father said about you when I brought you home. Oh, yeah, but it worked out. We're good friends now. Okay, it's still. You know, every generation has to say that about the younger generation. That's how it goes. We're right when we say it, but
1: right.
0: Everyone has to say it.
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0: Where do we rank One Night in Bangkok on the greatest songs of all time? Murray Head from the Chess soundtrack? I mean, come on, man. By the way, on the KFAB comment line, Gary Sattelmeyer is here and ready to host the comment line as Gene Stothert is on vacation this week. Thanks to all of our fill-in hosts on the comment line this week. We started off with Chip Maxwell on Monday. We had Gretna Mayor Mike Evans and State Senator Kathleen Kauth of Omaha. On Tuesday, yesterday, Lucy Chapman took her shot at the KFAB comment line, and it was terrible. She'll never do it again. And I'm only saying that because she's not here with her headphones on to hear me say it, but she's just getting here and plugging in. We'll act like I didn't say that. And, hey, Lucy. Nope, someone's talking to her. Someone's bothering her. Hey, Lucy. I was just telling everyone what a great job you did yesterday on the comment line.
1: It was so fun.
0: Yeah, I know. That's what I said. It was great. And Gary Sattelmeyer is going to host the comment line today. So please meet with him before 10 o'clock. And
1: give him some tips. Okay.
0: Yeah. I heard that guy call up yesterday and say, does Scott really believe the things that he's saying, or does he just read off talking points given to him by the company?
1: I was thinking about that all afternoon. Because
0: so was I.
1: I thought, you know, how could anybody even for a minute imagine, what are they going to give everybody a list of things to say? Mm-hmm. If that were the case, then they would do the same in any other formats.
0: I'll tell you what I think about it. He's a fake. Oh, wait. There's wrong talking points. I'll get the
1: I
0: right.
1: I got those, though.
0: I'll get the right talking points, and I'll get back to you on that. Best songs of all time. One Night in Bangkok.
1: Is he talking about the song?
0: Yeah, that was one consistent thought. Back to the emails here. Kathy says, Thunderstruck, AC/DC. Let's see here. Craig says, happy birthday. Now, again, we're restricting this to popular music. Now, Monica says, Bohemian Rhapsody. It's an interesting choice. Is there a more unlikely, huge, epic hit song than Bohemian Rhapsody? At the time that they came out, who in the world, I mean, the music, the record company said, what is this? Who's going to finally throw out Sweet Caroline?
1: Oh, that's got to be on the list.
0: It's got to be on the list. Now we got people just throwing out their deep cut favorite song. Jeff says, Time Stands Still by Rush. That is
1: great.
0: Is it?
1: Yeah.
0: I don't even know that song. Let's see here. Julie says, John Fogerty or Johnny Cash. Well, not songs, but I see what you're saying. So best song by John Fogerty, The Old Man Is Down the Road. anything from that whole soundtrack. Center Field, Rock and Roll Girls, and of course, the stuff with CCR wasn't too bad. He said,
1: the dude liked it.
0: Yeah, the dude does like CCR. Johnny Cash, yeah.
1: Oh, Peggy, Sunday Morning Coming Down. Peggy, great song.
0: Peggy says, Vincent by Don McLean. It's not better than American Pie. Lucy would disagree. Let's see here. Don't Stop Believing from Corinne, which is either the Journey song or just a word of encouragement. Now, Corinne emails and says the best song of all time, Don't Stop Believing. It's amazing how that song is endured. Hotel California, that's Gary's suggestion here. Let's see here. And Matt says that one of the reasons why Choosing Texas by Ella Langley is so popular is because everyone thinks that they're saying there's not he's choosing Texas, I can tell. But they think the word is there's Jews in Texas, I can tell. So it's very popular amongst depending on how you interpret that, it's very popular among that crowd, I guess. Keep the submissions coming.
1: I've got one to add to the list.
0: Including this one from Lucy Chapman.
1: Blood, Sweat, and Tears, You Make Me So Happy. So very happy.
0: So very happy.
1: That is such a beautiful song.
0: Okay. Gene says Drift Away by Dobie Gray and Against the Wind by Bob Seger. A couple of good choices, too. You can't go wrong with a submission. I don't think I've told anyone that they're wrong. I may have said, I don't know if that's the best ever, but it's a great song.
1: We could throw Wildfire in there, too.
0: Wildfire?
1: Sharan Colin, Wildfire. You remember the pony?
0: No.
1: When a pony got lost in a killing frost in Nebraska? When have we ever had a killing frost? Are you serious?
0: I don't know
1: Wildfire?
0: No, I immediately started thinking Wild Thing, and then I thought Major League. Then I thought, who's this freaking guy? You know, so I decided to stroll down that little movie.
1: Michael lane. Martin Murphy.
0: Okay.
1: Wildfire.
0: Wildfire.
1: Look it up.
0: Okay. I'm going to do a Fox News update also. That's coming up next.
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0: As we've got the Chinese premier at the White House now. Fox News update in just a moment. 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
19: Fox News, I'm CJ Papa. President Trump and his counterpart from China exchanging gifts this morning at the White House. Fox's Peter Ducey is there.
20: The president's got AI on the mind. We know that because first thing this morning, he posted a big day with President Xi of China. Super intelligence will be a big topic of discussion, but I want to leave it exactly where it is. That is China's position. Also, our guardrail is the DOJ. The DOJ recently has been busy trying to keep China in line on this.
19: That's not the only topic.
21: China has some red lines, too, especially on Taiwan. So all eyes will be on President Trump to see if he pauses a $14 billion arms sale to Taiwan. Xi wants him to.
19: Fox's Manuel Rivera in D.C. Hawaii's Governor Josh Green closes state and county offices and public schools on the Big Island with Tropical Storm Nolo approaching. It's forecast to become a hurricane tonight. 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
22: Increasing rain chances during the morning with rounds of steadier rain during the afternoon and evening. Cloudy skies otherwise, a high of 66 and a south wind at 5 to 15 miles per hour. Rounds of rain likely overnight with a low of 60, then more rain, drizzle, and isolated thunder showers on Friday with a high of 64. From the First Alert 6 Weather Center, I'm Senior Chief Meteorologist Rusty Lord.
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0: This is the song that you're referencing as, you know, Wildfire by Michael Martin Murphy might be the greatest song of all time. Is it an instrumental?
12: First of all, I didn't say that. Somebody had made a comment about a song that was ridiculous, and I said, well, you might as well just throw Wildfire in there for that. But it is a good song. It's a sad song.
0: When? What's this about? It's about a horse?
12: Yes, it's about a horse named Wildfire. See, it sounds horsey.
0: I keep waiting for him to sing, but
12: well,
0: it sounds horsey.
12: It's coming up. It does.
0: It sounds horsey.
12: It takes a
0: minute.
12: It
0: does sound kind of horsey.
13: She comes down.
0: No.
12: Yellow Mountain.
0: Yeah.
12: We do not have mountains in Nebraska.
13: On a dark, flat land she rides.
12: Now it's coming down from a mountain on the flatlands.
0: Yeah. Well, she eventually got to Nebraska, but... This isn't even the best song about a horse.
12: It is good.
0: Isn't Shiloh by Neil Diamond? That's about a horse.
12: I thought that was about a dog.
0: I think it's about a horse. It sounds horsey.
12: Oh, it's about a guinea pig.
0: It is about a guinea pig. Wow. You know who else is starting to think that maybe likes this song?
12: Who?
0: My boyfriend. If I keep listening to it any longer, that'll be a true statement. Good morning. I'm Scott Voorhees here with Lucy Chapman. And this is News Radio 1110 KFAB. We, in the last hour, noted that Choosing Texas, which is choosing Texas, not Jews in Texas. Wasn't that a Muppet Show bit? Jews in Texas. No, that was Pigs in Space. So... The song by Ella Langley, Choosing Texas, I can tell, is the song that now has the record for most weeks spent at number one. Like, really? Is this the best song in all of American popular music history? And many of you are suggesting it is not. Now, I also looked up which song spent the most week inside the Billboard Top 40. Blinding Lights by The Weeknd. That's a good song.
12: Is that
0: song.
12: New? Oh, The Weeknd. Yeah, that would be new.
0: That was that song. Who I'm blinded by the light.
12: Never heard it.
0: Yes, you have too. You've heard Blinding Lights. It was a... You couldn't not hear it over the last few years.
12: Wasn't me.
0: This 86 weeks inside the top 40, Blinding Lights by The Weeknd. Song from a couple years ago that has a great 80s vibe to it. Let me know when it starts
12: it's
0: to
12: nice
0: sound
12: so far.
0: Familiar.
12: I like it. It does have a, 80s vibe for sure.
0: Have you seriously never heard this song? I'm giving
12: so.
0: You the same thing that you gave me when I said I wasn't familiar with Wildfire. I've been on my own for long enough. This is one of the better songs
12: no,
0: in the last
12: No, I haven't, but you know what? I kind of like it.
0: Yeah, it's a good tune. So that has the most weeks inside the top 40. Let's go back to some of your suggestions here. Is no one going to say a Michael Jackson song, by the way? Man in the Mirror?
12: I mean, that's good stuff.
0: Okay. This is when we all start to hate each other. Let me tell you my favorite song. That song sucks! Oh,
12: I thought
0: okay.
12: I knew you.
0: Our relationship has changed. Gary says, save a horse, ride a cowboy. Thank you, Gary. John Denver, Country Roads, Take Me Home. If that's not the greatest song ever, then I'm just
12: it's
0: done with
12: there.
0: Music. It is up there. It is. And there's another one that has had a nice second, third, fourth, fifth life, whatever. And people are singing it at football games and sporting events. Let's see. Best song ever. He's a Fake. Signed, Pete. Thank you. Charles says, Lucy nailed it. Wildfire was a number one hit for MMM. I sing it at karaoke occasionally. Oh, Charles, everyone hates that. Unless you nail it. Unless you nail it. Jeff says, Coming Home by Cinderella.
12: That's not bad. I like that song.
0: Someone earlier suggested Life is a Highway, and Jeff also throws in there, I absolutely hate Life is a Highway by Tom Cochran. Yeah, that's a song that I didn't like when it was popular.
12: It's, you didn't?
0: Yeah, since then, I like it a bit more. But there was just, you know what it was? The video. Just some blonde-haired, white trash-looking dude just out there just jamming on his guitar on the highway.
12: That guy who invented MTV was onto something.
0: All night long. Life is a highway. I'm going to ride it all night long. It's pretty dumb. But you know what? I like it better than I did 30 years ago when it came out. Let's see. Neil says, my submission is any song by George Strait. I Cross My Heart, Brothers of the Highway, Honky Tonk, Time Machine, Overnight Mail, any of it.
12: It's all pretty good.
0: Easy Come, Easy Go.
12: It's all pretty good.
0: That's really good.
12: Yeah.
0: Bridge Over Troubled Water, says James.
12: Yeah.
0: The Dance by Garth Brooks, says Frank.
12: No.
0: Yes.
12: No.
0: No. Yes?
12: No.
0: Yes. You're wrong.
12: Garth Brooks. No.
0: You got to go to a
12: no, I wouldn't.
0: Garth Brooks concert.
12: I wouldn't.
0: Got to.
12: Nope.
0: People who would rather shove nails in their ears than listen to Garth Brooks walk out of a Garth Brooks live concert going, that guy might be the greatest entertainer of all time.
12: I don't like him. But
0: you would
12: his
0: if you
12: music,
0: saw him live.
12: His music, the songs that he mm-hmm. has put out, top 40, are mm-hmm. unfortunately yeah. great.
0: Darren says, three greatest songs of all time. Number one, Tiptoe Through the Tulips by Tiny Tim. Number two, Freak a Leak by Petey Pablo. And number three, The Tom and Ron's Jingle by Scott Voorhees.
12: Is that a friend of yours?
0: I didn't sing that. And Lucy doesn't sing it either. People are like, who is that doing? Tom and Ron's, for fence and deck repair, call Tom and Ron's.
12: Oh, they'd know if it was me.
0: Yeah.
12: It is not.
0: That's some cheap labor they rented. I don't know. It's probably their kids. Not Tom and Ron's kids, but someone in the Tom and Ron family tree. They do great work.
12: Yeah.
0: Let's see. Best song ever, Peaches by Presidents of the United States of America, says Craig.
12: Don't know it.
0: It's not. It's not even the best song by the presidents. I'd go with Lump. Which we turned into Trump, one of our Trump Date songs. Hair of the Dog by Nazareth.
12: Good stuff.
0: Now you're messing with the sun. All right, Like a Rock by Bob Seger. YMCA, says Matt. It might not be the most popular, but everyone knows it.
12: Do the Trump dance.
0: Julie says Free Bird, yeah. And then Nick says, you took the words right out of my mouth. He's not referencing anything I said. He's referencing the classic.
12: Steinman.
0: Bad Out of Hell track written by Jim Steinman, sung by Meat Loaf. Oh, there we. There's our latest round of. I said I wasn't going to do this the entire, hour.
12: You know
0: what?
12: What is fascinating is I don't think I heard a Rolling Stone song in there.
0: Have not heard a Rolling Stone song yet.
12: Wild Horses would have to be one of them, unless of course it's not them. I know they recorded it.
0: Salt of the Earth, best Rolling Stone song.
12: Flowers.
0: Jim?
12: Is it Dead Flowers?
0: Jim Flowers.
12: Dead Flowers. I think it's Dead Flowers.
0: I think it's Jim Flowers.
12: It might be Jim Flowers, who is not dead.
0: No. No, he's not. Jim is quite alive.
12: Flowers or Dead Flowers, that's a Rolling Stone song.
0: Okay. On another note, let's go back to a news story here. Fox News reports, and I'm just reading from the report, a Massachusetts lesbian bar is dropping its mask mandate for one night a week. And is now facing a wave of backlash. The Last Ditch Bar. Enunciation is always key. The Last Ditch Bar in Greenfield, Massachusetts. Again, said to be a lesbian bar. They made Saturdays mask optional. This is not a story from 5 years ago. This is a story from this week. It's September 2026. They made Saturdays mask optional while struggling to stay afloat financially. Critics of the move are accusing the venue of ableism, complicity in a mass disabling event, and putting immunocompromised patrons at risk. One of the owners broke down in tears at a community meeting saying she's behind on rent, struggling to keep the business alive. Apparently, people don't want to go to a bar where you have to wear a mask in 2026.
12: And yet, she wants to get rid of the mask at least one day, and they're still not coming?
0: Yeah, just one day a week. Hey, if for the mask optional, you can come in here and not have to wear a mask on Saturdays. The two other owners stepped back from daily operations earlier this year, including one who decided that clown school was a better job for her. They said that including one who had enrolled in clown school, and another who is a drag performer using its and it pronouns. Not even they, them, just it and its pronouns.
12: Like Gollum?
0: This whole thing is clown school.
12: Isn't that the pronouns Gollum used?
0: No, Gollum's pronouns were Presh and Is.
12: Okay.
0: My and Precious. Those were Gollum's pronouns. I'd go to a lesbian bar.
12: I'm trying to remember. I was at one once.
0: See, guys, I've set Lucy up for this and just waited to see where it would go.
12: I cannot be certain. Right. They all liked me.
0: Yeah, it's disappointing. Okay. We got Sean Callahan and a Husker Buzz extra in a moment.
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0: We got to wrap this show up next to let Gary Sattelmeyer host the KFAB comment line in the next hour. 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
8: With your Buzz Extra, I'm Sean Callahan with the Huskers in Lincoln. When you look at Nebraska's offense through these first three games, I think maybe the thing that jumps out the most is the balance. We've seen the Huskers rush for 200 and throw for 200 yards each and every game. That has not happened at that clip for three consecutive weeks in over 10 years. And I think now moving forward, can that translate to Big Ten conference play? You're just going to have different styles of game now, less plays, kind of more condensed red zone situations. I think it's going to be harder to have that kind of balance, but it's a great sign that Nebraska has been able to do that for three straight weeks. And that's your Buzz Extra. I'm Sean Callahan with the Huskers here in Lincoln.
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0: This is the end. That's right. Where it is far from over by Sylvester Stallone's brother Frank Rank. Greatest songs of all time. This is from the Staying Alive movie. What about Staying Alive? The Bee Gees. Is that something
12: Bee Gees
0: that should
12: have
0: be in there?
12: Be on that list.
0: Staying Alive by the Bee Gees. Greatest song of all time here. And let's see here. Best song, David says, My Way by Frank Sinatra. Vinny gives a thumbs up to that one. David says Rock Around the Clock by Bill Haley in the comments says it ushered in rock and roll. You got to give it some love. and then no one even mentioned anything from Supertramp, but this email just says Supertramp sucks. And Okay. And give Lucy some credit. She rocks. She did a great job on the KFAB comment line yesterday. If you missed it, it's on the podcast link for Gene Stothert and the KFAB comment line. But Gene's on vacation. Gary Saddlemeyer hosts it next.
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0: This hasn't happened since 2015.
1: I'm Dave Anthony, Fox News. China's leader is at the White House, where President Trump gave Xi Jinping a red carpet welcome before a state dinner tonight. They'll talk trade and AI. And in a Trump Truth Social post, the president wrote that he and the Chinese leader both want super intelligence to be left exactly where it is, amid a push by many lawmakers for more regulations to keep AI from getting dangerously out of control. The two leaders may also discuss this.
2: The Pentagon says China's in the midst of a massive nuclear expansion, with its arsenal on track to surpass 1,000 warheads by 2030.
1: Fox's Lucas Tomlinson also reports.
2: Today, China boasts the largest navy in the world, and the U.S. Navy is half the size it was during the Cold War. It's been more than 10 years since Xi last visited the White House, when he promised then-President Barack Obama China would not continue its military buildup atop those man-made islands in the South China Sea. Xi broke that promise, fortifying the islands with runways and air defense systems, and President Xi is expected to press President Trump to halt U.S. arms sales to Taiwan during their summit.
1: They may also talk

0: bet she is on fire wherever she is. Gene Stother. Taking a week's break here. And I join, good morning, I'm Gary Saddlemeyer. I join the parade of fill-in hosts. And I'll do my best to navigate an hour here. Chip Maxwell back to wrap up the week tomorrow. Great job yesterday, Lucy Chapman. Peyton Hylock, of course, is here because he's always here for the Gene Stothert. This is the KFAB comment line with Gene Stothert. Peyton. I'm just called you Paylock. Peyton, good morning.
1: Good morning, Gary. How are you this morning?
0: Good to see you. I'm well, thank you. And look, I thought what we'd do here, because it is, after all, the KFAB comment line is titled that for a reason. So, in the spirit of that, anything that you want to say or ask, I don't know if I'll have answers, but anything you want to contribute here, we're open for that, 558-1110. Okay, that's the call-in number. And I have a couple of emails. The regular one, Peyton, write us comment at KFAB.com for the comment line show.

0: That is correct.
1: I also have mine open, which I always used on the morning show, studio at kfab.com. So either one of those or a phone call or whatever you want to do is fine. One of the big items, obviously, the news broke yesterday that the University of Nebraska announced the reseating plan for football for the stadium. And I don't know. It's obviously all about money. And you can go to, I think it's is it bigredreseat.com. You can find the website and get the details on it. But if you are a season ticket holder, what do you think about this? Now, obviously, when they're redoing the stadium, there's going to have to be some disruption this coming season because they're going to have, 20-some thousand fewer seats than we have now. And so some people aren't going to be able to get in there that are used to getting in there. But if you're a season ticket holder, particularly if you're a legacy season ticket holder, which meant that you have had the seats for a long time and your contribution for the privilege of having those seats is minimal, that's going away. And possibly, and in many cases, certainly going away with it is your seat, because you are not going to be able to afford whatever the new requirement is for contributions. I have friends who have maybe the best seats in the stadium. I mean, they are on. In fact, I've been able to use them from time to time. West Stadium, 27 rows up and about the 50-yard line. And they've been in the family, Peyton. They've been in the family for, probably 100 years. I heard Rosie this morning talking about his family's seats, 100 and some years. And that's all different now. That's all going to be different for those legacy ticket holders. And it's going to raise a heck of a lot more money than the stadium makes during football season now and all of that. But I can imagine a lot of people are going to say, I'm done. Even if they could afford it, they're going to say, I'm done. I'm done. I'm done with all of the manipulation. I'm done with everything being about money. I've supported this program since, I was old enough to know anything. And I go and I pay and but I'm done. And others are saying, okay, well, we'll see what's possible here. For this coming season, but for next season, and I've got some of the particulars here. Everybody for the coming season will have to find different seats or reapply for seats for the coming season because of the disruption in the stadium configuration. For the following season, when the stadium's done, and we got 80,000 or whatever the final number is, that's when the screws really get turned on people who want good seats. I mean, that's just the way it's going to be.
0: It's the way it's going to be, Gary. Yeah. And I wonder what is the best way to cue the people up to pick their seats. Who gets first priority? Is it how much you donate? How long you've had seats, priority wise, with seniority?
1: I don't know about that. I think it's mostly going to be keyed to donation level.
0: And it will be. Yeah. And I don't know how I feel about that. I understand the money coming in. We talked about it yesterday with Chris Baker, and I know it's for Nebraska volleyball, but something that was talked about was if you want to have those first five rows, you need to donate $20,000 per seat.
1: Mm.
0: To keep your tickets.
1: Is that what it's going to be?
0: Season tickets. And that's volleyball. I'm sure the numbers and the money in football is way bigger.
1: Right,
0: but
1: right.
0: It's a lot of money.
1: Let's go to Liz. This is the KFAB comment line. Gary Saddlemyer here for Gene Stothard this morning. And Liz, you're on News Radio 1110 KFAB. Good morning.
2: Thank you, Gary.
1: You bet.
2: Great to have you.
1: Thank you.
2: I don't know if you have any say, or I know Jim does, but I'm talking about the Nebraska Hall of Fame.
1: Mm-hmm. The state Hall of Fame.
2: Been suggested, but you know he's up for sainthood, and just think what he has done—not just for Omaha, but his international presence that Boys Town has had.
1: And your question is,
2: well, what do you think of that idea, and is there anything you can do to promote that?
1: He's not in the Hall of Fame yet. I'm sure he is.
2: I don't think so. I'm not sure, but I don't think so.
1: Oh, let me put it this way. I haven't looked at the list lately, but I can't imagine that Father Flanagan is not in the Hall of Fame. Have you looked up?
0: Yep.
1: Yeah.
0: He is in the Hall of Fame.
1: Yeah, there are many. He obviously well-deserving. Thank you, Liz, for the call. I have a couple names in my head that I know are in there. Father Flanagan, one of them. Willa Cather. There are many names in there who you don't know. You just don't know. I mean, they were obviously deserving in their field or whatever, but they're not household names today in 2026. And Tom Osborne becoming the first living inductee because of a legislative change that was required. I don't think anybody can imagine a time where people down 35, 40, 50 years from now would say, you know, that guy wasn't a very good guy. He shouldn't have been inducted. The reason for that 35-year thing, you had to be dead 35 years before you were eligible, was in case some skeletons came rattling out of your closet that we didn't know about at the time. Or it was reconsidered about the level of your contribution to the state. But that's not going to be the case with Tom Osborne, and I'm thrilled for him. And I was able to see James Rose, who did the nomination speech, and it was just beautiful. It was very eloquent, as Jim always is. Mm-hmm. Anyway, you want to weigh in on that or anything else, the tickets, whatever's on your mind. This is, after all, the KFAB comment line. I heard the discussion about Ella Langley's song Choosing Texas being named now the greatest or most successful song in the history of American music because it's been on what, number one for the longest period of time. And then the guys got into a discussion along with Lucy about what's the greatest song ever. And all of these discussions come down to what's your favorite. There is no greatest song of all time unless you want to just go by statistics like Ella Langley being number one or Choosing Texas being number one for that long. By the way, I'm going to go see her. She'll be in Lincoln, I think it's the 30th.
0: I wonder how good of a performer she is.
1: October 30th. Oh, I can imagine
0: she's good.
1: You know that song, right?
0: I do.
1: Oh, man.
0: Yeah. One of those that I haven't been able to escape.
1: Yeah.
0: Hear it everywhere.
1: Yeah.
0: No. Obviously, it's popular, but yeah. I can't escape it.
1: So if you want to, you know, take a shot at what your favorite song is, there is no greatest anything. All right. There's only your favorite. Because you always have, who is the greatest? When it comes to sports now you can look at statistics. And so then it becomes a little more objective.
0: Mm-hmm.
1: And if you want to say being number one for the longest period of time is a statistic, yeah, that's valid, I guess. You want to say that's the greatest song. But like Scott said, Christmas is going to come around. And All I Want for Christmas Is You by Mariah Carey is probably going to retake the number one spot because it goes to number one for several weeks every year.
0: That song will feed her and her family for the rest of time.
1: And why not?
0: Why not?
1: It is awesome. It really is. So
0: that's good.
1: And if you want to weigh in on your favorite, my personal favorite, I don't know. There's so many great ones.
0: I'm surprised no MJ songs, no Michael Jackson was talked about today. Yeah. I don't know how well he did in the charts, but
1: I can tell you what my favorite song title of all time is. And they got to go to the country category for that, right?
0: Okay.
1: There was a song way back in the mists, I don't know, 50s, 60s, whenever it was, by Porter Wagoner. Speaking of Dolly Parton, they were partners. He gave her her big break. The song is titled, I've Enjoyed As Much of This As I Can Stand. Now, that's the greatest song. All right, a couple other things that I wanted to toss out there. We are obviously in the throes of political ad season. And we turn the calendar over to October here next week, and that means we're just about down to a month before the actual election, even though people are voting early already, which is outrageous on its face to me. But anyway, that's the way it is. So anyway, we're seeing all of these political ads. And all of the politicians, most of the politicians, not all, are about the business of casting their opponent as the spawn of Satan. All of the political professionals that I've ever heard say negative campaigning works. That's why it's out there all the time. To me, there are two categories of negative campaigning. One's legitimate, one's disgusting. The legitimate one is if the negative ad is, the criticism is actually legitimate. In other words, based on what your opponent stands for or has said or has done, and it's not personal. That's legitimate negative campaigning. The other kind I just hate, which is what you see all the time. They find the least flattering picture of their opponent, number one. They find several pictures like that. Just make them look horrible. And then you'd think at the end of the ad how did that person escape being in prison for the rest of his life or her life? I mean, they're just horrible. But those are the ones often that are effective. And the one I'm really, there's one example, I'll just put it that way. There's several of them out there. One example that bothers me this cycle is in this case, in the race between Senator Ricketts and Dan Osborne, where they attempt, the Ricketts campaign attempts to associate Pete Ricketts with Jeffrey Epstein. Now, to my knowledge, there is not one atom, one scintilla, one particle of evidence at all anywhere that ever associated Pete Ricketts in any way whatsoever with Jeffrey Epstein. But the hook is, he's a rich guy, and he's protecting the Jeffrey Epstein class. Well, if you're not paying close attention, and you just see Ricketts up there, bad picture of Pete Ricketts, and then you see a Jeffrey Epstein image, and you're not paying attention, that could be damaging. And it's completely bogus. And by the way, it's not just here. I was down in Kansas over the weekend for a wedding, and Roger Marshall's got a battle on his hand, the Republican senator from Kansas. And they're doing the same thing with him. And I don't know anything about anything related to Roger Marshall and Jeffrey Epstein. And I don't think anybody else does either. But protecting the Jeffrey Epstein class. Because the left is obsessed with the Jeffrey Epstein files. They just are. I mean, I... okay... And so now, but here's the other thing about that. I don't know anybody who is likely to vote Democrat who's going to vote for Pete Ricketts under any circumstances or Roger Marshall under any circumstances. But obviously what they're targeting are people who are not engaged until maybe just now they're seeing all these ads, people who actually do vote, but they don't pay a lot of attention. They're banking on those people who may be persuadable to see an image of Pete Ricketts or Roger Marshall next to a picture of Jeffrey Epstein. To me, that's disgusting. Is it illegal? No, because you have to look at the copy and what the ad actually says. But the association and the imaging is designed to suggest to you, the voter, you know, Pete Ricketts and Jeffrey Epstein. That's what they want you to think. There's all kinds of examples, and I'm one here. Here's the question. Are you persuaded, influenced by these negative ads? But you're a voter, you're busy, you probably got a job and a house and kids and a spouse, and you're da-da-da-da-da. Oh, yeah, I'm gonna go vote in November, but what's this now? So you're not paying close attention. Are you likely to be persuaded by what you see or read or hear? Or are you likely to do some investigating on your own and see what might be valid and what's not? Studio at KFAB.com, comment line at KFAB.com, or on the phone. And that's 558-1110. Speaking of that, we got Marie. Marie, good morning.
3: Good morning, Gary. How are you doing?
1: I'm well, thank you, Marie. How are you doing?
3: Good. I'm glad you are. Okay. I called in. There's going to be actually two things, but the first one is about the Democrats, National Socialist Party, the DSA.
1: Yep.
3: They want a unicameral form of government in the federal level, eliminate the upper house and go to just the Congress.
1: Yeah.
3: And Nebraska is the only one that has a unicameral, thanks to George Norris.
1: Disaster.
3: The Hall of Fame.
1: Yeah.
3: And so far for our property tax is going down. That's a negative. It's not going down. And people don't realize they are serious about doing that. And we have a one house in the federal level.
1: And well, they want to do away with the Senate, right? Isn't that their deal?
3: That's really the upper house. Yeah. Yeah. And that's part of it. Now, there it is. I mean, they haven't read their platform. I did. And, you know, something else was mentioned on the news just prior to you coming on,
1: yep,
3: a national level about that the Navy, the Chinese Navy is larger than ours than it was during the Cold War. Well, everyone forgets the Cold War was during the time that we had an active draft.
1: Mm-hmm.
3: And we had a lot of people in the military. Now we don't have that. It's a volunteer. And we're not going to get the number of sailors or airmen or anything else because of that. So we're dealing with people who want to be in as opposed to aren't. So that we could have a more powerful Navy even with half the ships.
1: Yeah, yeah.
3: And that's how I see it.
1: Right.
3: You know?
1: Thank you,
3: but
1: Marie.
3: Read up on that. Yeah. Okay? You have a good one.
1: Yeah, you too, Marie. Here's the thing. I've always been in favor. I don't think it was bad when we had a military draft. And I'll take it a step further. I would be in favor of some kind of mandatory national service. Let's call it that. If you don't want to call it, it doesn't have to be military service. I would be in favor of some kind of national service requirement once you hit 18.
0: Mm-hmm. That's similar to South Korea.
1: But if you want to get beat in an election, just suggest that when you're running for office. You know what I mean? That ain't going to happen. So, I believe isn't it in Israel?
0: It might be in Israel.
1: Doesn't
0: too.
1: Israel have mandatory military service?
0: They might.
1: I think they do.
0: I know South Korea does. You have to serve 2 years South Korea, and it doesn't always mean you're you know, boots on the ground, but
1: right.
0: You know, you go through some training and
1: right
0: things like that.
1: But I mean, I don't know. Of course, I'm 250 years old, so I have a different perspective. But how many people that I knew growing up, men older than me, who had served? There was a draft. There was a ton of volunteerism too, and I think most of the people I can think of it did them good. They looked back on it as, yeah, that was horrible, but it taught me this and it taught me that. I think some form of national service mandatory, with obviously there'd be some exceptions for certain individuals who were I don't know, not necessarily handicapped, but would have difficulty serving. That might be possible too. But anyway, it's not going to happen, so don't worry about it. Here's the deal. Gene Stothert is off for a week, and I've joined a parade of fill-ins. Gary Saddlemeyer here. This is the KFAB comment line. So anything at all that's on your mind is fair game, and it's via the phone, 558-1110, or the couple of emails, studio@kfab.com, or comment line at kfab.com.
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1: Yep. Chris after Clay and Buck, who's after us. Us is me, Gary Sattelmeyer, filling in for Gene Stothert on the KFAB comment line here on this gloomy Thursday. Man, have you done building your ark yet? Or if you're not done, you might want to finish it up today. I've never seen a September like this. More rain coming now for, I guess, today through Saturday. Peyton Hylock here every day with Gene. And our cavalcade of fill-ins on the KFAB comment line. You got a couple emails there, Peyton?
0: I do have a couple emails here, Gary. This first one comes from Bob, a comment at KFAB.com. Going back to the Hall of Fame discussion that we started the show with, yeah. If they can do it for Tom Osborne, then they can do it for Warren Buffett and Johnny Carson by putting them in the Nebraska Hall of Fame immediately.
1: I think that's open. Now, right? After the legislature
0: precedent has changed a little bit?
1: Yeah.
0: Yes.
1: I'll let Jim Rose, if he's listening, weigh in on the specifics. But my understanding is that the 35-year you-got-to-be-dead requirement is gone. I don't know if there's any requirement now other than whatever the commission votes for. But they're going to be very selective. You would think Warren Buffett, you know. I mean, come on. Anybody going to argue that Warren Buffett is not going to be, at some point, in the Nebraska Hall of Fame? Johnny Carson, I don't know. I'll let the commission worry about that. We've got a lot of calls, and it is the comment line, so let's get to as many as we can. Karen, you're on 1110 KFAB. Good morning.
24: Good morning. I am 75 years old, so I'm older than you are, Gary.
1: Thank you. I don't hear that much anymore.
24: Yeah. Anyway, I have been a Republican all my life, mm-hmm. and for the first time, I am not planning on voting for a Republican for governor, because we have a son with a significant developmental disability, and the policy that with inter-RAI to evaluate people, adults primarily, I think, with developmental disabilities is just, I think it's wrong.
1: The policy, what? I'm not following. You're not going to vote. You're not going to vote for Pillen. I understand your issue, but I don't understand what the policy of what?
24: Okay, of evaluating the funding that these individuals are getting at this point. We have friends or acquaintances here in Fremont. The people that are keeping their adult children at home because they really can't get the kind of care that they need.
1: And before they could, you're saying, and you're not voting for Jim Pillen. Let me ask you quickly, Carmen, I got to run, but let me ask you quickly, who are you going to vote for?
24: I am voting for Lynn Walz.
1: Okay, appreciate the call.
0: We have on line six, Rosie, talking about some of the Hall of Fame conversation that we were just in.
1: James?
2: Yes, I was called out, and I'm here to serve.
1: Yeah. What is the legislature made a move that would, that allowed for Tom Osborne to be selected. Does that, correct. Did they completely do away with the death requirement?
2: Yes, the mortality clause is gone now. You're right, it was 35 years, and now it's gone. That doesn't mean that only live people get in now. It just means that you don't have to wait 35 years.
1: Okay.
2: But every candidate will be evaluated based on the merits. And by the way, nominations are open. We'll select the next recipient in December.
1: Yeah, you're on the commission.
2: So, and if you've got somebody that you think deserves, then you need to go on the Nebraska History website, and there's an easy link, and you can put in whomever you believe truly deserves it. But I can tell you that even though there is no longer a mortality clause, that doesn't mean that somebody who's gone won't get back in or won't get in. Yeah. And I think we know who some of those people are, led by Johnny Carson. But
1: Warren Buffett. But isn't there a clause in there about no entertainers and no athletes?
2: It wasn't in the clause, bylaws, Gary, but I'm glad you brought that up. It was a secondary consideration.
1: Okay. All right.
2: The entertainers and athletes were not given primary consideration, largely because in the past it has been considered that, well, do you have more than just that as part of your resume? Mm-hmm. And the answer is, well, I think Johnny Carson, even though he only had one job for 32 years, probably had as much impact as any Nebraskan in media ever.
1: Yeah, that's
2: fair. And of course Buffett. You know, he's truly one of the great Nebraskans of all time. And so I'm certain that he'll get strong consideration. Somebody will nominate him. But yeah, the mortality clause is gone now, and that will open up opportunities for others.
1: Very good, James. Thank you. Always good to chat with Rosie. Back to the lines here, and Kevin, you're on News Radio 1110 KFAB. Good morning.
3: Gary, first let me say it is very, very good to hear your voice once again on
1: Thank
3: the airwaves.
1: Thank you, sir.
3: I have missed you in the morning.
1: Thank you.
3: I have a possible connection between Ricketts and Epstein.
1: Yeah?
3: Ricketts got $373,000 from the Israeli lobby, and I have reason to believe that that Epstein worked for them. So, I mean, maybe that's why.
1: Well, maybe that's a little bit of a stretch for me, Kevin. But okay, I mean, if you're, it's almost like 6 degrees of Kevin Bacon in a way, or is it 7 degrees? You know. Anyway, you wanted to mention mandatory service too. Hello?
3: No, that was all I had was just that connection.
1: All right, Kevin. Thanks. Appreciate it, man. Bill, you're on 1110 KFAB. Good morning.
4: Good morning, sir. Nice. I love to go to the College World Series, and I'd love to buy a baseball that I could give to my grandchildren or children.
1: Yeah.
4: But when I go to the concession, all the baseballs are made in China.
1: Is that right?
4: And America's sport, baseball, we should be able to buy an American-made baseball at the College World Series. Now, or at least given a choice, you could buy a Chinese baseball or an American-made baseball.
1: Yeah.
4: But I'd rather it was made in, Cincinnati or New York or Tennessee or even California.
1: Yeah, no doubt. Bill, thank you. I wonder, I haven't looked it up, I wonder if MLB uses...
0: Well, I'm a step ahead of you, Gary. Yeah. They are made in Costa Rica, Rawlings
1: the
0: Factory.
1: The MLB balls?
0: In Costa Rica. Better than...
1: Well, that's closer, anyway.
0: Better than China, I would suppose.
1: Yeah. Hey, Travis, you're on KFAB. Good morning.
5: Good morning. This is Travis, the Hitman, and it's great to hear you, Gary. I appreciate you being here.
1: The Hitman. Okay, thank you.
5: That was a name Scott Voorhees gave me one time when I called in the evening.
1: And got it.
5: It was probably over a year ago or more now.
1: So what's on your mind?
5: But well, you talked about the mandatory service, and I served in the Marine Corps, and I served with other militaries in the Marine Corps, one being the Bermudan military from Bermuda, and they have mandatory service. And let me just tell you, it was not good when you get a whole bunch of guys in a military that don't want to be there. Your co-part there is correct about the Israeli military needing...
1: Rosie looked it up, too. It's 6 years. 6 years in Israel. Mandatory military service.
5: Yep.
1: What do you think about not necessarily military service, but national service of some kind? So you got 2 years, you're going to do something that contributes to this country.
5: I mean, I think that might be an okay idea. I also worked for the federal government as a technician, and some federal service wouldn't be bad. Just would have to find the right fit for people, and getting all that to work together with the government is very hard to do because the government's not very efficient at almost anything.
1: True.
5: So you're stretching a lot for the government.
1: Yeah.
5: And but yes, I appreciate you being on the radio.
1: I appreciate that, Travis. Thanks. I love doing it. I think that it would be likely that we could, if this ever came to be, that we could probably find some useful things for people to do for 2 years that would be a benefit instead of a cost to the government.
0: You could
1: to totally, the country.
0: Could totally think that, and that might also increase your sense of national pride.
1: That's what I'm getting at.
0: And though I wasn't alive for 9/11, it's very clear that the amount of people that then volunteered to go serve as a response to 9/11, I think that is something that could potentially happen again.
1: Exactly. Similar, I think, to what we saw after the attack on Pearl Harbor in 1941.
0: Very similar thing, yeah.
1: So, okay. Thank you, Travis, for that call. Let's go to Jeff. You're on 1110 KVAB on the comment line. Hi.
6: Hey, Gary. Hey. I can solve the fuel problem very simple.
1: Excellent.
6: Call in the National Production Act. All oil that's pumped out of the ground in the United States has to go to diesel production, not to be sold overseas until the price reflects a cost of $3 for diesel, $2.25 for gas.
1: Hmm. That would be disruptive, I suppose, the experts would say, to the global market. I'll tell you one thing you hit on that I just got to mention in passing. This diesel, you talk about inflation, it's not just the truckers and the farmers paying for the diesel. It's all of the products that are brought on trucks and all of the produce, all of the goods that are produced by farmers. And those costs are going to be, you know, I'll tell you what, the cost of diesel is $6.30 now. What is it normally, Jeff? Do you know?
6: Yeah, I do. All of our pickups run on diesel.
1: Yeah.
6: So right now we can fill up for $6. Generally, it runs about $3.50.
1: Wow. Thanks, man. Appreciate the call. At 10:46, and since it is the KFAB comment line, whatever's on your mind, feel free. 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
1: Gary Saddlemyer in here, filling in for Gene Stothert as she takes a week off. Chip Maxwell back tomorrow on the comment line, and Gene will be back Monday. Peyton Hilock's here with me. How's the email looking, or should we go to calls?
0: The calls are the direction we should head.
1: All right, man. Calls. Go to Rob. You're on 1110 KFAB in the comment line. Good morning.
32: Morning. Hey, Hall of Fame listener Rob.
1: Yes, sir.
32: You know, I went to the Air Force voluntarily, but I will tell you, and military is better off being all volunteer. You don't want people who don't want to be there. But, you know, when there was a draft, there was certainly, it provided for a homogenized society. People from all walks of life could look back, yeah, when I was in the Army, I did this.
1: Oh, exactly. I've heard this over and over, that you all become very quickly accustomed at boot camp or basic training, the idea that there's nothing special about you, there's nothing different about you, you get your butt up when I tell you to, and we're going to do this, and we're going to do that, and you're all together. And that lesson was not only an eye-opener, but served them well. Rob, thank you for the call. We appreciate it. onward to Max. You're on 1110 KFAB in the comment line. Max, hi.
2: How you doing?
1: Yeah, excellent. Thank you.
2: Yeah, I just... are you still there?
1: Yeah, I'm right here. Max, what's up?
2: Okay, I just wanted to let Gary know that I've been a long-time listener to KFAB.
1: Appreciate
2: and,
1: that.
2: And I just wanted to let him know that he was one of the best. I can remember when Bremser and Jack Payne and all them guys were on the radio, but you got to put Gary up there right on top.
1: Very kind of him.
2: He's the best, and I miss the guy to pieces because...
1: Well, I'm right here.
2: I still listen.
1: I'm right here, Max.
2: Oh, you're there, Gary.
1: Yeah, that's me.
2: I was wondering where you were. I just wanted to let you know that I met you about 30 years ago at Olive Garden, and... I just wanted to let you know that I've listened to you for ever since you've been on. And I just wished you was on there more often.
1: I appreciate that, Max. Thanks. I'm happy to fill in. I love it when Scott goes away.
0: Yeah, I love when Gary's on the show, KFAB, filling in. That Gary guy, he's a good guy.
1: I'm right here. All right. I think we have Dave here. Dave, you're on the KFAB comment line. Good morning.
3: Yeah, good morning, Gary.
1: Yes, sir.
3: You know, I was in the Army once, too, and that's not what I called to talk about, but a guy I went to basic training for, we're still good friends, and we still tailgate every home game. So, anyway, it's just long-lasting friends. I didn't know him from Adam before we met then. But anyway, on the ticket thing, this is sad. I think we all knew this was...
1: Oh, sure.
3: I knew it was coming.
1: Yep.
3: I knew it was coming.
1: Mm-hmm.
3: You know, my wife and I belonged to the Beef Club way back in the day up in the Northwest Stadium, and our donation hasn't been really raised. I wish they'd have just kept raising it through the years so we're not going to get shell-shocked by this.
1: Yeah. There was the Beef Club and the Wheel Club and the Touchdown Club and all of these booster clubs.
3: Yeah.
1: Now it's the Money Club. I think they just put it all under one umbrella. Troy Dan.
3: Yeah.
1: And by the way, he's unapologetic about all of this. I remember when he said regarding the hosing that the longtime volleyball, there were people that were there when volleyball wasn't on anybody's map. And they've been, same with softball, and they've been there, through it all. And, but Dannon says, we should have been doing this all along. This is it's overdue. But it's the world we're in, David. Thanks for the call, man. Appreciate it. Mike, you're on the KFAB comment line. Good morning.
11: Hey, just to piggyback off that last call, what happened to this? I mean, hypothetically, could it go bust? You get maybe 50% of the people saying, I'll pony up, and everybody else says no?
1: Well, that won't happen. And I don't want
11: to.
1: I'm just saying everybody's got their own decision to make. But here's the key. Tony Petitti, when he became the Big Ten commissioner, came to town and he spoke to the big suits at the university. And he says, if you want to be in the American Association of Universities, which there's always pushback against that for Nebraska, you need three things. You need to win in football. You need to have a lot of TV sets. And I can't remember the third thing, but the point is the two of those things we can control. The number of eyeballs and TV sets you can't, but you can control winning. He was talking about the Big Ten Conference. You want to remain in the Big Ten Conference, you need to have a lot of TV sets, you need to win in football, and you need to be in the AAU. Well, Dr. Gold has tried hard to get Nebraska in the AAU, and there's pushback against that. The football winning part may be coming along, we don't know, but we can't do anything about the number of TV sets. So, all of this money, and I just say that as a long way around to say, winning on the field is the thing. Not the only thing, but it's almost the only thing. And if this program continues to struggle, if we go 5-1 or 5-0 and end up 6-6 again, this is not going to be a very good look for all of the receding policies that they're putting in place. Anyway. Boy, this goes fast, Peyton. Huh?
0: Real quick.
1: Man, this goes fast.
0: Real quick.
1: Thanks for your assist there, big guy. It's always...
0: Absolutely.
1: Always good to be on News Radio 1110 KFAB. Gene will be back Monday.
0: That is true.
1: And Chip Maxwell will be in here tomorrow on the KFAB comment line. One email quickly. If I can put my hand on it. 2 years mandatory military service for women and 4 years mandatory military service for men. This is in Israel. This is from Rob. I went to the Air Force in an all-volunteer setting. And a volunteer military is what you want, but the draft definitely has some advantages. Lots of topics that we couldn't get to. The hour goes fast. I do appreciate you being with us. Take a break. Fox and KFAB Radio News and Clay and Buck. Coming right up. It's 10:58.
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15: Summit begins. I'm Lisa Brady, Fox News. A closed-door meeting at the White House after a red carpet welcome for China's President Xi.
16: President Trump is expected to address tariffs and trade during his meetings with Xi, as well as Iran, the war in Ukraine, and artificial intelligence. In opening remarks, Xi says the U.S. and China share a responsibility to make sure AI is always under human control.
15: Fox's Jared Halpern at the White House. Protests planned outside and inside the U.N., where Israeli Prime Minister Benjamin Netanyahu will take his turn before world leaders.
17: Just like last year and previously, when the Prime Minister addresses the General Assembly Hall, dozens of diplomats are again expected to walk out in protest. But the Prime Minister will lay out why Israel needs to defend itself against Hamas's terror and the continuing threat from Iran.
15: Fox's Eric Shawn at the UN, where the Palestinian Authority President Mahmoud Abbas spoke earlier, accusing the Israelis of genocidal war.
18: Our people are being subjected at the hands of the Israeli occupation forces to killing, destruction, starvation, and attempts at displacement.
15: Giving a virtual address after being denied a visa to appear in person. Day six of the murder trial for former pastor and American Idol contestant Caleb Flynn, charged with killing his wife Ashley in Ohio. His ex-mistress, Alea Botner, spending a second day on the stand, reading text messages from Flynn about wanting his wife dead.
20: I'm sorry I hurt you. I was up till 4 a.m. last night crying, literally thinking of ways to kill her and not go to jail.
15: Another message the night before the killing says he's free and that actions will come the next day. Flynn has been crying in the courtroom at times. Prosecutors say the murder scene was staged to look like a home invasion. The couple's two preteen daughters who were home at the time are also expected to testify. 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
7: We have a 60% chance of rain today, 70% tonight, 80% chance tomorrow. Right now, there's a large wall of rain covering most of Nebraska and Colorado to our southwest, and it's coming this way. The final glass panels on the Mutual of Omaha Tower are being installed this week. The 44-story skyscraper at 14th and Farnham Streets downtown is scheduled to open at the end of this year. Troy Dannon, athletic director for the University of Nebraska-Lincoln, will be the opening keynote speaker at the 2026 Governor's Summit next Tuesday morning. Governor Jim Pillen says former U.S. Senator Ben Sasse, who is being treated for cancer, had to cancel. The city of Bellevue talking about what's next for the Bellevue Bay Entertainment District.

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7: 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All right, good afternoon. It is the Chris Baker radio program here on News Radio 1110 KFAB. Peyton is here, Nick is here, and away we go. And reaction to the new ticket, should I call it a fiasco, Peyton, or should I call it a thing that people really don't like? I can't decide.
8: I think it's turning into a fiasco.
7: Well, there are a lot of people that are disappointed, and, you know, here's a good place to sound it out here on News Radio 1110 KFAB. I talked to a friend of mine last night who is a huge booster, and he just said, look, I know people are not happy about this, but this is 2026, almost 2027, and money is the name of the game. And, you know, we all like to think that that's not what it is, but, you know, it's like I always say, money, brute force, hot chicks. That's what runs the world. But we did do some interesting research. Peyton came up with a amazing story. Coming from Akron, Ohio, the Akron Zips, which, by the way, the very first Husker game I ever went to was Nebraska versus the Akron Zips.
8: Really?
7: Yep, very first game. Very nice man. Gosh, I wish I could remember the name, and I'm a horrible person for not remembering, but a really nice person invited me, said, hey, I got a ticket. Let's go to the game. Went to the game. It was an amazing, I had a great time. I mean, it was just awesome. And I remember the thing that really caught me was that with about a minute left in the game, they said, come on, let's go. And I thought we were leaving to, you know, try to get out of there. Because, you know, if you leave a minute early, there's no traffic. But what it was, he and other members of his party went down to applaud the Akron Zips as they left the field. And I'd never seen that in my life.
8: Was that a courtesy applause after the Zips got throttled?
7: Yes. It was, hey, listen, you played well. You got your brains kicked in. But
8: thanks,
7: listen.

0: Thanks for traveling.
1: We appreciate you being here and appreciate your effort. No, I mean, it was fans lined the walkway to their dressing room and applauded them. Nobody talked any trash. They just said, hey, good game, guys. I think they got beat like 1,000-3 or something. But still, it was Nebraska hospitality, and they were applauding the opposing team as they left the field. So that was my first Husker game experience. But what an interesting story out of Akron. The Akron Zips did, what was it? Is this guy just a big donor, big booster?
2: He is a season ticket holder for the Akron Zips. I think he paid $1.25 for a season worth of tickets.
1: Really? Buck and a quarter?
2: Yeah.
1: Did it go up? No, here's the deal. They let him call the first series of offensive plays. Just let that sink in for just a second. What a cool thing that would be.
2: And just to clarify here, Scott Voorhees thought I was talking about calling the game up in the booth with a microphone.
1: That'd be fun.
2: Not a play-by-play call the game. On the sidelines, offensive coordinator for the opening drive.
1: He met with the, this is really a great story. So their home opener, which was a couple weeks ago, they were playing Robert Morris. And we all know what a powerhouse that is. So what they did was, this fan hung out with the offensive coordinator, and they talked about the weaknesses of Robert Morris University. And I don't know how long that list was, but whatever. He got to hang out with the offensive coordinator for a couple hours before the game, and then they crafted a series of plays. And then that series of plays was going really, really well, and until Akron fumbled, and that was the end of it right there. So we were talking about this before the show, and Peyton and I were trying to come up with things that boosters, donors could do. If they give enough money, they should be able to jump up and do something. You know, Peyton had a great idea with the throwing the challenge flag. I don't know if we have a challenge flag. Do we have a challenge flag?
2: I don't know. Do you get to challenge plays in college?
1: I'm trying to remember. I don't think I've ever seen that in college football, but I could be incorrect, which has been known to happen once in a while. But here, you know, I was just thinking, okay, what are some other cool things you could do? I think it would be cool. You spend enough dough, they let you get up in the booth and call a series like a real live sports announcer, which to me would be hysterical.
2: That would be entertaining. I would listen to that.
1: I'd listen to that. Yeah. Heck yeah. So anyway, suggestions. Well, we're more than happy to take those, but it's all about money now, Husker fans. It's just all about money. And the Husker fan base, you know how much I love you. The Husker fan base is so awesome. This is such a great place to live. And I know a lot of people are disappointed. Some people feel like they're trying to boot out all the old season ticket holders. And frankly, I don't blame people for thinking that, because money's the name of the game. Anyway, it's a Chris Baker program. We'll talk about that and a whole bunch of other stuff here on News Radio 1110 KFAB.
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1: Uh-oh. Now you can't let Jim Rose do that. They should just give Jim Rose a chair, two seats, just because he's Jim Rose. I think that would work really well. Put me down for that. All right, good. Anyway, good afternoon to you. It's the Chris Baker radio program. And, Nebraska season ticket holders, you got some drama going on. And I'm just, it's been 24 hours since all this information has been released, and I would like to find out, does this change anything for you? Not, does it give you a bad attitude? Well, I guess I would ask that, because talked to a couple of people, some emails. In fact, let me just read a couple of emails for you coming into the Zonkers Custom Woods email box, which is open 24 hours a day. All right, here we go. Dear Chris, I remember when college sports was purely amateur and we could root for the players and watch them grow. In today's college sports climate, you can no longer do this. It's all about money, and players are chasing money. They have taken the, you ready for this word? Innocence from college athletics. Ooh, that's not good. All right, here's another one. Dear Chris, by the way, that came into the Zonkers Custom Woods email box, which is open 24 hours a day, 7 days a week. Okay, dear Chris, I've had season tickets for 15 years. I am going to let them go now because I refuse to be exploited. Oh, wow, exploited. I don't know. Is it greed, or is it the 21st century, right? As soon as they started openly paying college ball players, that's what launched all of this. You know, and I remember when this whole NIL stuff came out, I thought, and I was under the impression, that players would be able to offer their services for a commercial. You know, like in the radio business, right? We have sponsors and we have live ads and things like that. And initially, I really thought that this was a deal where if, say, a car dealer wanted to use, well, like who was that guy, DeColdis, who I don't think ever even got on the field, but he was doing air conditioning spots because his name was DeColdis, which I thought was cool. So I thought the way NIL was presented in the beginning is nothing like what it turned out to be, where it's just straight up, all right, we want you to come here. We can offer you this amount of money. You know, I thought it was more on an advertising and services type situation. Because, let's be honest, throughout football history, we have heard where players lose their eligibility because, you know, somebody bought them a sandwich or something stupid like that. So for many years, one case really sticks out, and that would be the case of Rhett Bomar, who was an Oklahoma quarterback and at the time was very good. And then it was discovered that Rhett Bomar had some type of deal going with a local auto dealer in Oklahoma City, and he was getting paid quite well. And so the NCAA came in and went, no, you can't do that, no. So they booted him, and he ended up, I think, finishing up his collegiate career at Sam Houston University, and then went on to make the New York Giants roster, and then I don't know whatever happened to him after that. So that's the one name that always sticks out to me in this. So, I mean, when NIL was first presented, I don't think what was presented is what we have now. Okay? All right, anyway, let's go to the phones. Here's Mike. You're on News Radio 1110 KFAB. Hey, Mike.
14: Hey, thanks for taking my call. So back in the day, like at school carnivals and stuff, you know, they had the dunk tank.
1: Mm-hmm.
14: So you might have Chris Baker, Peyton, Jim Rose, somebody sitting there, and you can throw a football and dunk them in the water, right?
1: Right.
14: Kind of that same idea. I hope it wins me a couple of tickets to a game because I think it's going to be popular. But I want to be the guy that dumps the Gatorade on the coach after he wins a game.
1: Oh, you know what? That'd be pretty cool. That's, you know what? That good job.
14: Right,
1: nice job, Mike. Great. That's a good idea. All right. Thanks for the phone call. Eric, you're on News Radio 1110 KFAB. Welcome to the show, Eric.
15: Hey, Chris. I kind of agree with the receipt. I don't understand why the same people get the same best seats for 100 years just because they signed up first, maybe 100 years ago.
1: Uh-huh.
15: I wouldn't mind a receipt every year. Let's let some new people get the best seats. You know, whether money's involved or not, there's got to be a way where we can kind of do it, you know, where people can all kind of share the best seats.
1: So you would like to have a reseating yearly?
15: Yeah. Wow. So why not? You know, why should the same family get the 50-yard line 20 rows up every year just because they signed up 100 years ago first?
1: You know what? This might be kind of fun to watch if they just tell all the season ticket holders, be at the stadium at this time, and then they open the door and everybody runs to their favorite seat. That would be fun. All right, thanks.
15: Thanks.
1: All right, thank you very much, Eric. It's Chris Baker program, 402-558-1110. Yes.
2: I think that's a controversial take. I don't know if I agree with that.
1: Okay.
2: I think if it's passed down in the family and you get the seat, that's the seat.
1: Yeah.
2: You should keep it.
1: Grandpa's seat.
2: It's in the family. I understand to a certain degree that if you're paying Nebraska a boatload of money, here's the cash, here's the mignon, you get to have some say in your seat too. But I do think that if you've had that seat for that for long enough time,
1: right.
2: I don't think that you should have to give it up. That's kind of why I was a little, I'll say, salty about this in the first place, because mm-hmm. people who have had their seats for so long, we had a caller yesterday. The same seats have been in the family for 102 years.
1: That's right.
2: So yeah. Now, all right, we're going to move seats because they decided they want to reseat all the season ticket holders. That rubs me the wrong way.
1: Yeah. You know, that's a really good point you make, Peyton, because one of the things that I truly admire about living here is that, I don't even know how to put it, but there's a tradition, there are customs, there is a lineage here. You know, I know that people that I know who are from here, and I'm not, people that I know who are from here, they've been friends and family friends for generations, right? And I think that's tremendous. I really and truly respect that. And sometimes, you know, in fact, only here can I think of where people that I know married their junior high sweetheart. And that's because there's this lineage here. I don't know if lineage is the correct word. And many of you moon bats, I'm sure, would love to correct me. So, anyway. All right. Chris Baker radio program. We'll take a quick break. Come back. Oh, boy. There's some controversial calls. Well, that's why we're here. It's News Radio 1110 KFAB.
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22: News. I'm Carmen Roberts. Dozens of diplomats walked out at the start of the speech by Israeli Prime Minister Netanyahu at the UN General Assembly meeting today in Manhattan.
23: If there are any other moral cowards who haven't yet left this hall, please do so now. Thank you very much.
22: Netanyahu says years ago he vowed to prevent Iran from developing a nuclear bomb, and destroying his nuclear facilities was hard, but it was the easiest decision he ever made as prime minister. President Trump says he had a great meeting at the White House with China's President Xi after the president greeted him with great fanfare.
24: President Xi and I have forged a friendship, a truly great friendship, actually, built on mutual respect and the vital interests of our people.
22: The two will discuss tariffs, trade, the Iran war, and AI. 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
26: Rounds of rain continue for our Thursday. Looks like rain picks up just in time for the evening commute with a slight break in the heaviest showers before another round of rain moves in overnight and continues into Friday morning. Friday brings more drizzle and light showers through the afternoon with another round of heavier rain and even thunderstorms Friday night with highs in the mid-60s. In the First Alert 6 Weather Center, this is meteorologist Emily Roller.
2: All right, Emily, 66 degrees. Omaha Council Bluffs, 63 in Lincoln.
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11: It is the Chris Baker program on News Radio 1110 KFAB, and welcome to all of you. If you just tuned in, we're in a little chat about the seating insanity. Having to do with season ticket holders for Nebraska football. And wow. And by the way, I just went through a little terror myself. I just want to let everybody know the struggles that we go through here at News Radio 1110 KFAB. I don't normally do this, but sometimes I'll make a nice thing of coffee, right? I have a nice coffee sitting here in the studio to drink as I'm, doing whatever I do. And I took a sip of the coffee, and it was some vile, horrible, foo-foo caramel coffee. It's foo-foo. I do not like foo-foo coffee. I like black coffee. That's it, right? And if that's not bad enough, instead of being a prima donna and just leaving it, sitting out there while I was making another cup of regular manly coffee, I went into the restroom to dump out said coffee, and there was this obnoxious afterglow of whoever had been in there before me, so I had to deal with that. Ugh, it was horrible. Ugh. And then I had to come back in here, which, thank goodness. So I just want you to know, these are the bullets that we take here at News Radio. Foo-foo coffee, a bathroom, and whew, I don't know who was in there, but we may need to call them an ambulance or something. Good Lord. All right, let's get back into the phone calls, talking about tickets and things like that. Here is Jim number one. We have a lot of Jims today. Hello, Jim. That would be you, sir. There he is.
12: I'm here.
11: Okay, sir, go right ahead. Glad to have you.
0: Well, thank you. I'm a longtime season ticket holder. I have tickets both in the north end zone and the south end zone. And by no means am I emotionally upset, but I've watched this demise of our program relative to the dollar over a number of years now, watching bad decisions from administration. As a season ticket holder, we've really been poorly informed continually. No information comes out. And if you just look at the whole atmosphere that it's changed, and it certainly NIL plays into that, the money, everything that's happened, the whole atmosphere in the stadium has changed, and that's going to happen with time, granted.
11: Mm-hmm.
0: But they keep chasing the dollar so hard that I guarantee you it's just a matter of time that there's going to be empty seats, because they do their very best at every game to use every second to entertain the crowd, because they're convinced that they got to shoot a rocket, that they've got to bring somebody out on the field, that an individual cannot sit in a seat for 60 seconds of quiet waiting for the next play. And it's just incredible to watch all of this and know where it's going. You see a lot of people transitioning from football over to volleyball because it still has a sense of amateurness to it and a good feeling. But it's a shame, and it's just been a succession of bad, bad decisions. I've been lied to relative to sellouts. Everybody knows that the seats have been purchased corporately and others and given away to hold that sellout streak. And it's a shame. And I've gotten to the point, I love the team, but I'm just going to, with all of this, I'm just going to turn my seats in.
11: Oh.
0: And that's exactly what they want. So they have less problem when they do an expansion and create more entertainment. And now we have alcohol. Last week's game, I sat there, and I get it, but there was four people that were about 27 that stood the whole game just like they were at a frat party, occasionally looked at football, but stood the whole time talking and getting more beer. It's only a matter of time before they're going to have a betting booth in there.
11: Oh.
0: And people are going to be, yeah, it's only a matter of time. And you know why? Because it's money.
11: Wow.
0: Right? And everybody else is betting. So, you know, all I can say is, in my rant here, is administratively, the university has continually fallen into a hole. And now they're starting to, you can see it in academics, too. They need to reboot and rethink this. If they had left things alone and just made a few adjustments, you would have dedicated fans with the tradition, and they would have been fine, and they didn't have to chase every dollar. And the other thing is, this concession move is a total disaster. The lines are incredibly long no matter what they do. There's no hawkers, which is kind of a tradition. So I'm sure any administrator right now is listening to me. They're going to say, oh, that's that fan that's out of touch.
11: Yeah,
0: and they'll make every excuse in the world. But you watch, our team doesn't stay in a winning bracket, and in 5 years you'll be able to pick up a $5 seat on the street. It's just, it's inevitable. It's all TV, and that's my rant.
11: All right. Well, thank you. I think you made a lot of really good points there. I appreciate it, Jim. Thank you. It's Chris Baker Radio Show. Real quick, here we have Jim number two. Look at that, dueling Jims on the Chris Baker Show. Hello, Jim.
7: Hello, Chris. I love your show. You're amazing. Thank you so much. Jim
11: Man.
7: Number one stole most of my rant in general.
11: Oh, no.
7: There was a gentleman a while back that wanted to reseat every year. He's a moron. Because you have to, as a season ticket holder, because I was one for 17 years with my best friend, and we gave it up because the team has been so bad. You have to pay a donation every year. We saved up starting in June to pay it in January. And we moved three times, not four times, in 17 years because we had to pay a little bit more money to get a seat improvement. So it's not like we got to keep it just because we got it back in 2007. Mm-hmm. You got to pay a donation every year. That guy's never been a season ticket holder, doesn't understand the process. It costs money to get that beyond just the sale of the ticket price.
11: Wow. Well, you know, and thank you very much for the call, Jim. Both Jims are exactly the kind of fan that you want, right? That's the kind of fan you hope for. And it's also that's the kind of fans that make this place special, right? The Peyton said earlier that the family's had these seats for 100 and something years, well, that's something that should be respected. And the more I think about it, the more I'm thinking Peyton is 100% correct in that assumption. I mean, because think about it. If you have generational season tickets, there's going to be that day where one generation looks to the younger generation and tells them the story, right? Your grandfather got these seats back in aught 20 or some kind of stuff. I mean, I can't get into all the great details but still there's that bond, right? And I would imagine that there are some people who have had those seats passed down to them, that's one of the things that keeps them bonded to their grandfather or great-grandfather or you see what I'm saying here? It's like it's family lineage. It's a tradition that's just passed down. And I think that's one of the things that makes Nebraska such an amazing place. And I wonder if, whatever. First of all, nobody cares. Nobody cares that, hey, it's money, man. It's money. It's a new business. It's the way things are done now. We got to get money. We need more money. If we want to have good players, we got to get more money. More money, more money. And I'm okay with money. I don't know. I love the tradition, right? That's the one thing that is really sticking with me right now. All right. Chris Baker program. We'll get more of your phone calls. This ain't a crying fest. I mean, I got an email right here from some moonbat. Y'all are crying over football seats. Don't you know that there are people who are hungry? Yeah. And we would love to have them come to a football game and get a hot dog. So there you go. I just solved two problems. One, they're hungry, so we'll give them a hot dog. Two, they're probably got nothing else to do, so now they're at the game. Look at that. Saving the world one person at a time. It's the Chris Baker Show, News Radio 1110 KFAB.
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12: Hey, Chris. I would like to invite all of the Cornhusker season ticket holders to come on over to Ames, Iowa, get your Cyclone season tickets. It's just a couple hours away. We're not very good either, just like you. It's one of the best places to tailgate in the United States. And the last few years, we've had a brand new team to cheer for, so it's pretty exciting. Come on over.
11: Oh, look at that. See? Look at that. Iowa, our buddies in Iowa have invited us to go over there, and we'll go cheer for the Cyclones. Yeah, we're not any good either.
18: Just like you.
11: That's okay, the greatest okay. line. All right. That, by the way, is a talkback feature, and everybody can use that. All you do is get on your iHeart app that many of you are listening on, and up in the upper right of your screen, you'll see a microphone, and you just poke on it, and you say what you have to say, and it comes directly into the studio. In fact, that comment came into the studio, almost hit Peyton in the head.
18: So. Yeah, because it was throwing something I don't like at me.
11: He was throwing bombs is what he was throwing. That was a great one. Anyway, let's see. Let's get to Mark. Hi, Mark. Welcome to News Radio 1110 KFAB. And by the way, congratulations. You just broke the gym streak.
19: The what streak?
11: The gym streak. I'm goofing around. Go ahead, sir.
19: Hey, we understand all the issues with the seating of the stadium, and even though that was a concern of ours, we gave up our seats after 18 years, but it wasn't due to that. We gave up ours, number one, it was started off with the cashless purchasing where you had to have credit cards, and for years we had Upper West Side Club seats, which I finally changed because I like sitting down by the field. So we got seven rows up on the aisle, great seats, but when you have cashless setups, nobody wants to hand their credit card 15 people down to pay for a sandwich or a drink or a pop. So everybody's getting up, walking by you, getting up, walking by you, getting up, walking by you. Well, we dealt with that, but then when the booze came out last year, it is 24/7 ridiculous. The traffic on the aisle up and down the stairs beside us is nonstop the entire game. I mean, it's bumper to bumper the whole game.
11: Wow.
19: And it just, it takes the fun out of sitting there watching the game. It's crazy.
11: You know, I despise this no cash stuff that's going on. United States money is legal tender. And I think I'm going to really start a fight. I think that should be tested in court. Who are you to tell me that I have to use a credit card, right? There are people, like I'm on this whole kick now of paying cash. And I try to pay cash all the time now just because I don't like being funneled into this. Just use your card. Just use your card because you know where that's taking us, Mark. We'll be.
19: But if this would have been, if they would have continued to allow the people to go outside up until halftime and they start serving the booze, you wouldn't have had this problem. Mm. However, everybody knows by now it's all about the money, honey. they're making record money on booze sales, but it is literally, you got people shoving into you. I'm not talking once in a while, the entire game, because the aisles and the stairs are a constant traffic zone.
11: Wow.
19: And that's all because the cashless and the booze.
11: Wow.
19: And so with that, they called us three times to get, we've been season tickets for almost 20 years.
11: Mm-hmm.
19: They called us three times trying to get us to save our seats. And we said, look, we've told everybody These are the reasons. And we know you're not changing, so don't call me anymore.
11: Wow.
19: Like last game, if you were anybody's at the game, they seen they're getting so hard up for seat sales. The advertising on the jumbo screen, you know, ridiculous cheap seats for four people, including food, just to come in. So they continually can show a sold out game.
11: Wow. All right. All right, I'm out of time here, but great. The fan experience has gone downhill. That's a great observation. All right, News Radio 1110 KFAB. Thank you very much, Mark. We'll continue with this and a bunch of other insanity. Oh, I thought we hit the news. All right. By the way, first shot has been fired at the sheriff. You couldn't get a better sheriff, but apparently the Flatline Free News has found something to whine about. So we'll tell you about that and continue our discussion about Husker game day experience. Chris Baker, it's News Radio 1110 KFAB.
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1: Here's looking out the markets. Closed today, December corn down 1.5 cents at 527.5. March down 2 at 541.5, and the May contract down 2.5 at 548.25. November soybeans down 0.5 cents at 1317.5. January down 1.75 cents at 1332, and March beans down 2.75 cents at 1339.75. Soybean meal closed up $1.80 a ton at 372.40. Oil down 0.25 cents a pound at 67.55. Chicago wheat down 1.5 at 707. October live cattle down $1.85 at 219.08. December down 1.25 at 221.10. September up $1.10 on the day to close at 337.62. And October down 1.57 at 331.75. October lean hogs down 68 cents at 79.20. And December down 85 at 69.48. I'm Dwayne Murley.
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4: Protests on Lisa Brady, Fox News, both outside the UN and inside, where dozens of diplomats walked out as Israeli Prime Minister Benjamin Netanyahu was speaking, calling allegations of genocide in Gaza the biggest lie of the century, defending Israel's response to Hamas attacks and attacks on Iran.
5: We will continue to defend our state. We will continue to win because we have no other choice.
4: Netanyahu also had a message for the Iranian people.
5: It's only a matter of time that in Iran, something incredible will happen. The power of the people will overcome the people in power.
4: He also used the speech to accuse the New York City mayor of anti-Semitism. Mayor Zoran Mamdani just reacting by accusing the prime minister of baseless lies meant to, quote, sanitize his genocide of Palestinians. A warm welcome for China's president at the White House.
23: Military bands performed and troops were reviewed as part of an elaborate display put on by President Trump to welcome China's President Xi Jinping.
24: The decisions we make in these areas today can promote peace and prosperity for decades and decades to come.
23: President Trump says he and Xi have forged a truly great friendship since 2016. Ahead of this visit, the two countries agreed to extend for another 2 months a trade truce to prevent escalating tariffs. Several business and tech industry leaders are invited to a lavish state dinner tonight.
4: Fox's Jared Halpern at the White House. China's support for Iran, one of the sore points for some in Congress. The latest war powers resolution aiming to end military action in Iran failing to advance in the U.S. Senate. Four Republicans joining most Democrats voting for the resolution. A mixed finish on Wall Street. The Dow down 161. 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
25: Omaha police say they have arrested an Omaha firefighter. Investigators say 55-year-old Brandon Wilson was arrested today after an investigation by the Child Victim Unit. Wilson was booked on suspicion of 4 counts of visual depiction of sexually explicit conduct of a minor and 4 counts of unlawfully photographing a person without consent. The Douglas County Sheriff's Office says it is aware of a report from the state auditor regarding the Douglas County General Assistance Program. After consultation with the county attorney, the Sheriff's Office says it will be opening an investigation into the program and its practices. Nebraska Corrections says an inmate serving a sentence of hundreds of years in length has died. 77-year-old Michael McGuire died today at a hospital he was being held at the Tecumseh State Correctional Institution. McGuire's sentence began in 1983. He was serving a 235-year and 18-month to 463-year sentence out of Douglas, Johnson, and Lancaster counties for a long list of charges, including first-degree sexual assault, kidnapping, and escape. In 2004, McGuire escaped while receiving medical treatment and was arrested days later in Midtown Omaha after a shootout with Omaha police. While on the run in Omaha, he held a person hostage in a residence. I'm Terry Leahy.
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0: Rounds of rain continue for our Thursday. Looks like rain picks up just in time for the evening commute with a slight break in the heaviest showers before another round of rain moves in overnight and continues into Friday morning. Friday brings more drizzle and light showers through the afternoon with another round of heavier rain and even thunderstorms Friday night with highs in the mid-60s. In the First Alert 6 Weather Center, this is meteorologist Emily Roller.
18: 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The Chris Baker Show underway, getting ready for the 3 o'clock hour. 66 degrees in Omaha, Council Bluffs, 63 in Lincoln.
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3: I didn't get a harumph out of that guy.
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5: Harumph! All right, good afternoon. It's Chris Baker here on News Radio 1110 KFAB. Oh, boy. Well, if you think the county board hates the sheriff now, just wait until you hear this bit of news. Douglas County Sheriff's Office is aware of a report from the State Auditor of Public Accounts regarding the Douglas County General Assistance Program. After consultation with Douglas County Attorney Don Klein, the Douglas County Sheriff's Office will be opening an investigation into the Douglas County General Assistance Program and its practices to ensure that taxpayer dollars were not impermissibly or fraudulently misspent. Look at that. All those big words. Impermissibly. That's a great one. So there you go. So now the Douglas County Sheriff's Office is going to investigate this, you know, this insanity that the Douglas County Board let go on, where they're giving out gift cards to the dollar store, and it's, what was it, 73 cents per every dollar spent?
6: Yep, $74 for every $100. It's the same math,
5: though. Yeah. So good. I'm glad. Boy, they already hate him. You know, he does all that mean stuff like, you know, enforcing the law and everything. Mean old sheriff. How dare you? You mean man. You're enforcing the law like that. By the way, the Flatline Free Press put out a nice little hit piece on the sheriff today, coincidentally. So they're apparently mad at the sheriff, and this is who you need to be mad at, right? Remember, we always have to have what do you need to be scared of and who do you need to be mad at. So right now, you have to be mad at the sheriff, right? Because he sometimes coordinates that. This is their term. Well, anyway, here it is. I'll just read it from the Flatline Free Press. Hansen is undermining trust in local law enforcement by elevating low-level offenders to ICE's attention. Now, what does that mean? I don't know. Says the Douglas County Board Chairman Roger Garcia said the sheriff is pushing the limits of his authority by informally working with ICE. Well, I'm sorry, that mean old sheriff is just enforcing the law. That mean old sheriff, shame on him. Oh, yeah, they're all bent out of shape. And I think that now we can pretty much just accept that when it comes to politics, Democrats care more about illegal aliens than they care about citizens. And if anybody wants to challenge me on that, I'm right here. 402-558-1110. You can always hit us with a talk back from your iHeart app or call us, right? 402-558-1110. There it is. Or an email, chris@kfab.com. So what are they mad about? Well, here's what they're mad about. So the sheriff, who does not just say, hey, ICE, there's this guy, go get him. No. It's individuals who have been in jail or arrested and get a low bond and out they go, right? Run away. You know, like Eswin Mejia, who killed Sarah Root. Remember that guy? Yeah, that guy, he got a low bond and he skipped the country. And for over 4 years, nobody did anything about it. And then when this president came back into office, suddenly Eswin Mejia was brought right back here to face justice. So we have a problem. We have a big problem. We have one political party.

0: party who does not appreciate the rule of law. They think law should be, we'll think about it maybe, so whatever. And then they get mad at someone who's just trying to protect the public. And, of course, you're getting all these outrageous, goofy statements such as, Roger Garcia says, quote, the sheriff is pushing the limits of his authority by informally working with ICE. Well, I don't know. I sent an email to him, I think, yesterday. Hey, come on the show. He's very busy. But the Douglas County Board does not decide what the limits on the sheriff will be, unless, you bring in this ancient placeholder sheriff candidate, then you'll see limits. Have no fear. And that's not going to be to your benefit. They say that if the sheriff doing what he's doing, he is keeping people from reporting crimes. Like, listen to this. If immigrants know that county law enforcement is referring cases to ICE, they might be fearful to report crimes or call 911, says Roger Garcia. That is a straw man argument. And that's what moonbats always do. Well, you're just going to prevent them from reporting crimes. Well, excuse me, let me educate the Douglas County Board and everybody else out there. Do you know that there is already law that protects a person in the country illegally from being deported if they are a victim of a violent crime like spousal abuse, robbery, a variety of crimes? If you are a illegal alien and you are a witness, you're not going to get kicked out of the country. Why is that? Well, that's the Immigrant Victims of Crime Equity Act. That would be Senate Bill 647. And that is already in the penal code. So no one has any reason to be afraid of calling the police when you are in danger, right? When you see criminal activity, you're okay because you're a witness. Oh, man, they're smearing the sheriff, and he's done nothing wrong whatsoever except try to protect the public. But, oh, they don't like it. Let's see. There's a lawyer. Where is it? Where's the lawyer? Let's see. Here he is. Here's the lawyer, Nathan Dallin. I don't know him. He says, listen to this. And this is lawyer speak, right? So you know it's going to be over the top. Hansen's shadowy ICE referrals. Shadowy. Ooh, shadowy. Come on now, Mr. Lawyer. And listen to this. Here's a big smear right now put on your sheriff. Quote, he's going to be referring over people he can't tag for real crimes, but he wants them off the streets because he might have a political motive or prejudice, says Lawyer Nathan Dallin. All right, Lawyer Nathan Dallin, how do you know? What are you, psychic? Can you tell me the Powerball numbers? Are you inside the sheriff's heads? You're just a smear merchant. That's an absolute smear. Unbelievable. But that's okay. Moonbats, Democrats, they care more about illegal aliens than they do about you. Let that sink in as you prepare to vote. And I know some of you hate the president, fine, all that nonsense. Do not allow these people to drag you. Do not allow these people to drag you down a dishonest path. But that's what they're doing all over the country, doing everything they can to keep all these illegal aliens here. And yes, some of them are wonderful people. I don't disagree. But at the same time, you can't have a country without laws and borders. And the same people who created this problem are now trying to blame everybody who's trying to do something about this problem. They smear, they lie, they're so incredibly dishonest, it's infuriating. So the Flatline Free Press decided to jump in on the smear. All right, here's a comment by one placeholder candidate, Mark Martinez. He says Hansen is enforcing immigration law is not part of the sheriff's job, noting that his administration wants to let everybody know his administration would, quote, not divert personnel, time, or tax money to assisting, collaborating, or working with ICE. Okay? Well, guess what? Sheriff Hansen's not doing that either, jackass. So that is so stinking dishonest. Shame on them. I have more quotes, but I have to do some commercials. So good. I'm glad that they're opening up an investigation on this because you're getting ripped off. I'm getting ripped off. And these elected officials, they need to start being responsible for the money that they're taking from us at gunpoint. All right, there we go. Woo, that was bold. Chris Baker Show, News Radio 1110 KFAB.
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0: 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The Flatline Free Press took a dirty shot at the sheriff. And I'm just going to push back a little bit. This is all BS, man. Just BS. Here, listen to this, all right? So on one hand, we got Mr. Big Shot Lawyer, Nathan Dallin, Big Shot Immigration Attorney, basically is calling the sheriff a racist, okay? And let me show you just how dishonest and committed. Well, let me rephrase that. Just how dishonest and how their agenda takes precedence over people. People, right? Listen to this. So last October, Sheriff Hansen pitched the county board on a different kind of deal with ICE than a 287G. 287G is a thing where certain officers can make immigration arrest. It's much longer explanation and has nothing to do with my point. Last October, Hansen pitched the county board on a different kind of deal than they had proposed months earlier. If the county jail agreed to hold people detained by ICE, it would allow Omahaans in ICE custody, like those arrested during the Glen Valley Foods raid, to be near their families and lawyers as their cases played out. Plus, ICE would pay the county millions of dollars to house these detainees. You know where they could house them? In that empty juvie justice jail that you're spending over $20,000 a month just to keep the lights on. And it's empty. Right? Remember, you all that money they took from you to build this beautiful state-of-the-art facility that's going to end all the juvenile crime, and it just sits there empty, still sitting empty today. Here's an opportunity for them to use that space and bring in money for the county. But the important part, the people that were taken into custody at Glen Valley Foods, They were in the Cornhusker Clink, wherever that is. It's a long ways away, right? So the sheriff, who apparently is being smeared as some kind of racist by Mr. Big Shot Attorney, that guy, Nathan Dallin, immigration attorney. The sheriff's idea would have kept those detainees in Omaha, near their attorney and their family, so their family could come and visit them without it being a major pain in the rump. They could talk to their attorney without there being a major pain. Nothing. It would have been very convenient. It would have been very good. And the Douglas County Board's always talking about, oh, you're separating families. This would have made it easier for the families to visit their relatives that are being detained. Well, the Douglas County Board's Democratic majority shut down the proposal without even holding a vote, chickens. That's right. They wouldn't even hold a vote. Oh, they're not roosters. It says, according to Roger Garcia, the true humanitarian choice is not to detain mothers, fathers, and workers who have no criminal record. All right, first of all, Jackball, you don't know if they have a criminal record or not. All right? All these people running around going, oh, you're just arresting people that have never been arrested. You don't know. You don't know that they've ever been arrested before or not. Well, they've never committed crimes. How do you know? Joe, what's on your mind? I mean, this is stupid. So on one hand, in this article, alrighty, they let a lawyer smear the sheriff and basically just call him a racist. And at the same time, they just gloss over the fact that the sheriff was trying to keep these families close to their relative that's been detained, keep them close to their attorneys, and make money for the county. But apparently, that's a terrible thing. While the county is, almost said a bad word, while the county is letting an out-of-control gift card scam cost you a gazillion dollars, but they're so focused on protecting illegal aliens that a very common sense and humane solution proposed, well, they just didn't, no, we're just not even going to do it. We're not even going to vote on it. We're not even going to take it up. We're just going to say no. Meh. This Douglas County board is horrible. Well, not all of them. A lot of these people need to be blown out. At least one of them is going to be going away soon. I don't know who's going to replace her. I haven't even heard from anybody running for her seat. She may just stay there because nobody notices. But, I mean, this is stupid. Common sense. All right? I mean, think about it. We were hearing about, oh, these people are detained and they're so far away, their family can't visit them. That's what we were hearing in the media. But I didn't hear the media report a damn thing about this common sense and humanitarian solution to the problem they were all screeching about that would benefit Douglas County financially. But no, these prima donnas, little Lord Fauntleroys, are just going to sit there and they're going to dig their heels in the sand and just let you continue to get ripped off, let your tax dollars be wasted with an empty building that you spent millions to build. And they're just going to sit there and be stubborn. Shame on all of them. They should all resign immediately. In fact, Peyton, I'm going down there right now. Oh, wait a minute. I'm on till 6. Okay,
13: you got a little bit longer, Chris. Maybe really? Later.
0: You know what it is? There's a big case of
14: Badopti's
0: going on.
14: Badopti.
0: Douglas County Board infected with
14: Badopti.
0: Badopti, baby.
14: Badopti.
0: Yeah.
15: How dare you?
0: Oh, shut up. These people. So let's take the mask off, okay? You come in third. Uh-oh, listen to this. Oh, this could be a news bulletin, too. I don't know if this is true, but I just got a message that says the University of Nebraska will let illegal aliens choose their priority seating before any... I made that up.
14: Badopti.
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22: Fox News, I'm John Saucier. Israeli Prime Minister Benjamin Netanyahu, addressing the UN General Assembly today, vowed to continue standing against Iran.
23: We will continue to defend our state. We will continue to win because we have no other choice.
22: 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Several UN delegations left the room before the Prime Minister began speaking. Chinese President Xi Jinping arriving at the White House today, part of a state visit. President Trump praising his relationship with the Chinese leader.
24: From the time of my first election in 2016, President Xi and I have forged a friendship, a truly great friendship, actually, built on mutual respect and the vital interests of our people.
22: These talks are expected to focus on the war with Iran, artificial intelligence, trade, critical minerals, and tensions over Taiwan. President Trump will hold a state dinner in honor of the Chinese president after these talks. 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
25: Rounds of rain continue for our Thursday. Looks like rain picks up just in time for the evening commute with a slight break in the heaviest showers before another round of rain moves in overnight and continues into Friday morning. Friday brings more drizzle and light showers through the afternoon with another round of heavier rain and even thunderstorms Friday night with highs in the mid-60s. In the First Alert 6 Weather Center, this is meteorologist Emily Roller.
13: 66 degrees, Omaha, Council Bluffs, 63 in Lincoln.
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34: 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And hey,

0: time for a round of Moonbat Email on the Chris Baker Radio program. Moonbat Email, by the way, it's just correspondence from people who are trying to help you improve your life. All right. Moonbat Email brought to you by Moonbats. All right. Here we go. Email numero uno. Dear Chris, you're being so critical of the Douglas County Board when they're just trying to bring humanity to Nebraska. These are caring individuals who are tired of the oppressive, racist, and violent law enforcement that infest this community. You are stupid. Ooh, I'm stupid, Peyton. How about that? Well, that's very nice. In the spirit of tolerance and diversity, thank you. All right, here we go. Email number two. Dear Chris, I laugh at all of these people complaining about how much it costs to go into a football game. These people have no priorities, nor do they understand the suffering of their fellow man. There are children that need clothing and people who need food. There are mothers out there that are burdened by having so many children they can't get a time away for peace and quiet. And you're worried about football tickets. Good point. All right, here we go. Email number three. Dear Chris, you Husker lovers have absolutely nothing to complain about. The games are on television. Watch them from home. There. Okay, all right. Well, there you go. There's your Moonbat email on the Chris Baker Radio program. That last one was really a flame out, wasn't it? Well, I don't have time to edit the ones that have all that Dan Osborne language in it. Because, you know, Dan Osborne is an independent. And don't you forget it. Dan Osborne. All right. Anyway. All right. So here's what we've been talking about today. Smear piece on the sheriff. I think we covered that. And, of course, the University of Nebraska and they're shuffling things up again when it comes to ticket prices, choices, donations, and basically it's all about the money. And I don't have a problem with that.
1: That's poop.
0: Oh, my goodness. Oh, you can't play that. That is, I can't believe you did that, Peyton. How dare you? How dare you? Dare you?
2: You brought up the sheriff. I thought it was relevant.
0: You know, I should have had that. Darn, I wish I'd have thought about that because I could have said, here's what that lawyer guy says about you, and then I could have played that.
1: That's poop.
0: That's poop. Hey, the lawyer said you're a big, stupid racist. Not really. That's my interpretation. But anyway, called you a racist.
1: That's poop.
0: Yeah, thank you. I'm glad you're here to take up for yourself. I love it. All right. Chris Baker Radio program. And coming up on the big show, let's see. I have one of the wildest. There's a woman on death row. Well, what a cheerful show. Hey, everybody, a woman is on death row and she's about to be executed. But what's interesting is the demands that she is, well, let me rephrase that, excuse me. The request that she is making, the request. So I'll tell you all about that. Also, we got a big beef going with a major airline. Apparently somebody didn't like their seat and the person next to them really liked their seat. Okay, so we'll tell you about that. And, oh, listen to this. There is a new Palestinian, Rachel Dolezal. Do you remember who that is, Peyton?
2: Yes.
0: Rachel Dolezal?
2: I do.
0: The lady who claims she was black, but she wasn't black. But, man, does she like acting black? And then she got an OnlyFans account. And one of my friends tried to sign me up for the Rachel Dozell OnlyFans account. And luckily for me, he didn't. So all that and more coming up on the Chris Becker radio program here on News Radio 1110 KFAB.
1: Pete Ricketts is rich. Dan Osborne isn't. But Dan Osborne knows you better than you do.
3: Billy Bob in f***ing Red Cloud, Nebraska, who lives next door to the f***ing Trump store as you pull into town and is waving the Trump flag.
1: Waving a flag in front of the f***ing Trump store. You don't know how dumb you are. Dan does.
3: He's been so effective at taking Billy Bob and his wife Mary Jane, or Mary Jo, telling them, look, we're winning. You're on the winning team.
1: Your whole corn-fed crew are under a spell.
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1: Your life sucks, and you don't even know it, but Dan Osborne does. Vote Dan Osborne for Senate.
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11: Still looking good on the Thursday afternoon drive. A little heavier traffic now eastbound I-80 from just outside the 680 interchange over to about 72nd Street, and westbound I-80 getting a little heavier between the JFK and 72nd. Still don't have any accidents to slow you down. That's a look at traffic. I'm Steve Parker.
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0: Good afternoon to you. It's the Chris Baker radio program. And by the way, a very special shout out to our friend Edith, you beautiful flower. Just wanted to say that. All right, so we've been talking about a lot of stuff today. A lot of people still weighing in on the Nebraska ticket annoyance. Here we go. Here's an email. Dear Chris, watch from home. Oh, responding to the Moonbat email. Watch from home. I need access to Fox Sport 1, Big Ten Network, ESPN, Fox, CBS, based on what's on the Huskers' schedule so far. Thank God he invented sports bars.
2: Yeah, I actually just illegally stream them. Am I allowed to say that?
0: No.
2: I'm kidding. I don't actually do that, by the way.
0: Mm-hmm.
2: I don't actually do that.
0: Somebody's calling my cell phone when I'm on the air. I'm on the radio.
2: I overpay for every single streaming service that I have access.
0: Well, good for you. You know, I got to dump some streaming, sir. You know, like, what is it? Paramount? I think that was, no. Anyway, one of them, they say, okay, you got to get our streaming service, right? So we get it. And then you get in there, and there's a few things that you can watch, but most of the stuff you can watch, you got to pay for
2: it. Is that Amazon?
0: No.
2: Amazon Prime Video?
0: Well, yeah.
2: Because they'll say, oh, you can rent it for $350. Okay, well, I'm already paying. Why do I got to rent?
0: Well,
2: don't give me access to it.
0: Right. Here's another one. When they say, oh, you want to watch this movie? Well, you can rent it or you can buy it. All right. If I buy it, where is it if I want to watch it again? If I want to watch it 10 times?
2: That's a good point.
0: Yeah, well, that's
2: I have a quarrel with Peacock, too, because you can get the basic Peacock, but then you have to watch ads. But if you get the premium Peacock, no ads. Okay.
0: I don't mind that.
2: What am I paying you for?
0: Listen,
2: I don't mind the ads, but...
0: I'm a big supporter of advertising and broadcasting. I don't have a beef. I'll sit through... I'll be happy to watch all the commercials and shop at those places.
2: If it's a good commercial with a good broadcasting company, I'm more than willing to follow the services.
0: That's exactly right. Well, but this leads me into something else. So since we're talking about money, we talk about Husker football, we talk about a change in how they're going to deal with season ticket holders, and we got the lobster section now. That's the lobster section. I love the lobster section. Is there going to be a guy walking around with just lobster tails in a big box? Hey, lobster, fresh melted butter, lemon.
2: No. Because that's not for the regular people.
0: Oh, this is the hootie tootie thing.
2: The distinguished, the aristocrats.
0: Bougie. Very bougie. I want to see a guy walking around with lobster tails coming out of his whatever the thing is. What do they call that thing he's carrying, right? And just... Hey, lobster tails, fresh melted butter, lemon, right here. Got it right here. Got your lobster right here. Lobster claws, tails, right here. I think that would be so funny. And then somebody goes, I'll take one. And then he throws it like the good old days.
2: Catch.
0: Yeah, I love that. I think that would be. Well, anyway, I'm sorry. We were getting on this whole topic about season ticket holders and how much it's going to cost. And the prices are going up. You know what? I wish we could end the nonstop service charges, up charges, additional charges. I mean, how many times do you buy something? Let's say a flight, right? Here's a good one. You go to one of those discount flight places and you go, okay, discount flight place, I want to fly somewhere. And then they say, okay, your ticket is this amount of money. And then you go, great, I'll take it. And then next thing you know, you got service charges. Well, there's the upload charge. And then there's the secretary goes to the bathroom charge or whatever. I'm tired of that because and concert tickets are the worst.
2: Yeah, I was going to bring that up.
0: Because, you know, they'll say, hey, we can go see whatever show. And... tickets are $100. And you go, okay, well, all right, it's $100. It's pretty steep, but all right, I'd love to see that show. Then you get the show. And the next thing you know, you're paying $150 because you got the processing fee and the access fee. And all these guys got fees. There are fees everywhere. They even have a fee, from what I understand.
2: You know, I have seen on one or two different ticket sales places, and I'm not going to name the names. You can go to kfab.com/sales if you want me to mention your name.
0: Well, they do it right.
2: But they have a little slider that
0: says,
2: what
0: you did there.
2: Include fees / taxes, so that when I'm looking for the tickets, my expectations are grounded because I know, all right, if it says it's $100, that means it's really $100 versus... oh, yeah, it's $75. And by the time I check out, it's $112. And I'm like, well, that's not what I wanted to pay for the ticket.
0: Right. I wish that these companies wouldn't do that. I mean, I get it. You order something and then there's a process to get it to you. But I don't know. Don't you figure that out in your business plan in the beginning? I'm going to have this product. I'm going to sell this product to make a profit. I need to get X amount of dollars. But now it's, well, we're adding on a lot of fees. Checking in a hotel is the same.
2: Oh, yeah.
0: They really stick it to you. All right. So we'll cry about that coming up on the show. It's the Chris Baker radio program here on News Radio 1110 KFAB, the radio station. 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
0: 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None of that crap. Because, well, we care about you because we're human. There.
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21: Have no choice. I'm Lisa Brady, Fox News. That from the Israeli Prime Minister defending the response to attacks from Hamas and other Iran proxies and vowing to keep defending Israel while making a prediction about the Iranian regime.
22: Their murderous regime will be toppled by its lies, by its corruption, by its cruelty. This evil regime will fall. And we will all celebrate that day.
21: Dozens of diplomats walking out at the start of his speech, where Benjamin Netanyahu also called allegations of genocide in Gaza the biggest lie of the century. The Palestinian president Mahmoud Abbas accusing Israeli forces of killing, starvation, and attempted displacement.
23: As well as a genocidal war that has created an unprecedented humanitarian catastrophe.
21: His message on video denied a visa to appear in person. The AI race, part of the focus at a White House summit between President Trump and China's President Xi, who says both countries have a responsibility to manage AI for good.
24: And ensure that the development of AI is always under human control and serves the well-being of the people.
21: President Xi acknowledging competition, but saying there are more reasons to cooperate.
25: The decisions we make in these areas today can promote peace and prosperity for decades and decades to come.
21: Some in Congress, including Republicans, argue a red carpet welcome is too much, given a wide variety of concerns about China's activities. Headwinds in a Senate hearing for FDA Commissioner nominee Dr. Heidi Overton.
26: You are behind the president in the Oval Office when he signed an executive order to break up the vaccine schedule into more doses, completely ignoring the reality of families today struggling to make life affordable.
21: Republican Senator Bill Cassidy chairs the panel. Overton offered support for the safety of long-established vaccines during the hearing. 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
27: It's 4:02, 66 degrees in Omaha Council Bluffs, 63 in Lincoln. Rain showers around. I'm Terry Leahy, News Radio 1110 KFAB. Omaha police say they have arrested an Omaha firefighter. Investigators say 55-year-old Brandon Wilson was arrested today after an investigation by the Child Victim Unit of the police department. Wilson was booked into Douglas County Corrections on suspicion of four counts of visual depiction of sexually explicit conduct of a minor and four counts of unlawfully photographing a person without consent. In a statement this afternoon, the Omaha Fire Department says Wilson is on paid administrative leave during the investigation. The Douglas County Sheriff's Office says it is aware of the report from the Nebraska State Auditor regarding the Douglas County General Assistance Program. After consultation with the Douglas County Attorney, the Sheriff's Office says it will be opening an investigation into the program and its practices. State Auditor Mike Foley says from 2023 through 2025, an audit found problems with spending, eligibility checks, and oversight. He says the county spent about $74 on administrative costs. For every $100 in financial assistance, the assistance includes Dollar General gift cards. The audit found about half of sampled purchases were for unapproved items. Nebraska Corrections says an inmate serving a sentence hundreds of years in length has died.
28: 77-year-old Michael McGuire died today at a hospital. He was being held at the Tecumseh State Correctional Institution. McGuire's sentence began in 1983. He was serving a 235-year and 18-month to 463-year sentence out of Douglas, Johnson, and Lancaster counties for a long list of charges, including first-degree sexual assault, kidnapping, and escape. In 2004, McGuire escaped while receiving medical treatment and was arrested days later in Midtown Omaha after a shootout with law enforcement. While on the run in Omaha, he held a person hostage in a residence. I'm Claire Burnett.
27: Under Nebraska law, a grand jury will investigate. We have more on the Michael McGuire story at KFAB.com/news. 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
1: Checking our Thursday afternoon drive. That is a wet one now with rain moving through. And so with the wet roads already pretty slow going here, westbound I-80 from the JFK over to 72nd. Eastbound I-80 pretty solid from 680 over to 72nd. And just now really bunching up westbound on Dodge coming out of the 680 interchange. But so far, no accidents to report. That's a look at traffic. I'm Steve Parker.
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9: Rounds of rain continue for our Thursday. It's like rain picks up just in time for the evening commute with a slight break in the heaviest showers before another round of rain moves in overnight and continues into Friday morning. Friday brings more drizzle and light showers through the afternoon with another round of heavier rain and even thunderstorms Friday night with highs in the mid-60s. In the First Alert 6 Weather Center, this is meteorologist Emily Roller.
2: 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Headed to the back nine of the...

Good afternoon. It's Chris Baker on News Radio 1110 KFAB. Happy to be with you and hanging out this afternoon. And, you know, here we go. We have another Rachel Dozell story. And this one is worse than the Rachel Dozell story, right? Like, okay, Rachel Dozell, that was the girl who claimed she was black, even though she wasn't. And she actually ended up in a very high position in the NAACP until they finally said, all right, lady, you're white. And then that ended it. Okay, so now we have another one. A woke black anti-Israel activist has been dubbed the Palestinian Rachel Dozell after she was outed for the horrible crime of being white. She's a white Jewish woman, which makes it even funnier. And she's been lying about her identity for years. Her name, Hannah Gann, great name, a Philadelphia teacher, has been forced to confess she was a white woman of significant privilege and wealth. They actually made her say that. Say it. I'm a white woman of significant privilege and wealth. After a fellow Moonbat activist grew suspicious of her background and confronted her. And she spilled all the beans. I lied about my identity. I've been lying for years. I have no Palestinian or Tunisian heritage. I'm a white woman of significant privilege and wealth. I don't know where it, I don't have no idea where the wealth thing comes from. But you know, in the Moonbat guilty, you know, the Moonbat self-guilt complex. You're white, you're bad, right? She's been a staunch figure in left-wing activist circles in Philadelphia for years. She portrayed herself as a mixed-race woman with black and Palestinian heritage. In reality, she is white and Israeli. And her parents still live in Israel. She was actually labeled, this is a good one, as Philadelphia's leading anti-Semite. Oh, it gets better. So one of her friends

0: said, yeah, I've been on to her. I watched her sudden transformation after she returned to Philadelphia from a Peace Corps tour in Rwanda. She was clearly making herself look darker. I mean, just for a moment, can we just for a moment think about this person, right? She's looking in the mirror trying to decide if she can pass the test. She was making herself look darker using makeup and fake tan and speaking using African-American vernacular English. Hey, she was committed to the bit, man. It says in one video from December of 25, the activist teacher wears a keffiyeh, that scarf thing, and has a very different accent than in another video that she posted on Instagram as part of her new apology tour. Faking a dialect, faking an accent, and using fake baked tanning cream or something. Can you believe that? She successfully begged for money by claiming she was broke because of sending cash to her relatives in Palestine, which doesn't exist. In reality, much of her family still lives in Israel. The race faker was outed after a showdown with members of two local activist groups. Oh, I would have done anything to be there for that. That would have been fascinating to witness. I hid the truth or outright lied about my background to everyone in my life. She said the deception even included her own family. What a nut. I mean, can't you be passionate about, you know where this comes from, I think. Here's where this comes from. It comes from these people who say stuff like, you're appropriating other people's culture because of your hairstyle. Or you're appropriating culture based on the music that you like. That's where all this comes from. She couldn't just be passionate about people who she believes are either oppressed or suffering some kind of, you know, oppression, discrimination, whatever it is. She couldn't just come out and say, hey, you know what? I care about these people. No, she had to put a whole big fake thing on. Yeah, that's great. I still would have loved to have been there when they were confronting her. You're a white privileged woman, aren't you? Okay. By the way, I saw a picture of her. Ain't no way she would have ever passed for being black. There's no way. But I guess she got the fake baked tan and all that kind of stuff. So there you go. How about that? It's a new Rachel Dozell. And I'm going to tell you right now, well, I shouldn't say that, because who am I to say that someone is not allowed to have whatever count that is. Oh, OnlyFans. You want to do it, lady? More power to you. Good luck. All right. That's so funny. Chris Baker radio program. It's News Radio 1110 KFAB.
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14: Checking our Thursday afternoon drive, that is a wet one now with rain moving through, and so with the wet roads already pretty slow going here, westbound I-80 from the JFK over to 72nd, eastbound I-80 pretty solid from 680 over to 72nd, and just now really bunching up westbound on Dodge coming out of the 680 interchange, but so far, no accidents.
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17: Rounds of rain continue for our Thursday. Looks like rain picks up just in time for the evening commute with a slight break in the heaviest showers before another round of rain moves in overnight and continues into Friday morning. Friday brings more drizzle and light showers through the afternoon with another round of heavier rain and even thunderstorms Friday night with highs in the mid-60s. In the First Alert 6 Weather Center, this is meteorologist Emily Roller.
18: Thank you, Emily. 64 degrees, Omaha, Council Bluffs, 62 in Lincoln. Chris Baker returning next.
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0: Oh, wow. Look at that. The Jim Roses are giving up their tickets. Oh, man. Oh, man. Oh, man. Wow, everybody. I wonder how many people are just going to say, you know what, to hell with it. I'll watch the game from home. with all this shenanigans stuff going on. But maybe that's the whole object, as one of our callers said earlier. They just want to get rid of all of us so they can put new people in there that'll spend more money. We were talking earlier about stadium reseating and how donations are going to be a big factor of how people get to choose their seats and things like that. And it was it's all about money. And I understand that people are very frustrated with that, but that's where this is. This is where it has come. It's all about the dough. Got to get players.
18: What about loyalty?
0: Bah, who needs that?
18: Who needs loyalty?
0: I'm not laughing at the idea of loyalty. That's actually one of the great things about this place. But it's a money thing. It's money. And I guess if you want to compete, I think it was, who was I listening to? Was it Jim? Somebody I was listening to was saying that if Nebraska continues to be a mediocre team in the Big Ten, they'll get booted out of the Big Ten because people will quit watching them on TV. TV ratings are money, and money rules the day. I don't want to see that happen, by the way. But that was discussed.
18: Well, we've been hearing about the Rutgers in the Big Ten.
0: Mm-hmm.
18: And they're still there.
0: Well, that is true. But, maybe you need somebody to kick around a little bit.
18: The mediocre Iowa Hawkeyes, they're still there.
0: You mean the ones that keep beating us?
18: Oh, wait.
0: Yeah, sorry. I didn't mean to bring that up.
18: They do win some football games.
0: Yeah, they do win a couple of games here and there. But,
18: I'm stirring the pot.
0: Fine. That's okay. The more I think about this, I also think that this could be a motivator to some people that, hey, you know what? I want to go sit in the bougie lobster section. So somebody starts working harder. Somebody starts increasing their revenue, their business. Oh, but then knowing my luck, they would do it by adding more dumb service charges, which I've had enough of. Just insane. All right. It's the Chris Baker Program, 402-558-1110. You can email us, chris@kfab.com. And a talkback is always very exciting. Talkback, use your iHeart app. Doesn't cost you a penny. You just poke on that little microphone in the upper right of your screen and say what you have to say, and then it floats gently into the studio, and then we are happy to play it on the air, okay? All right, so I told you earlier about a story about a woman. Her name is Krista Pike, and she is about to be executed. There's a lot about this story that I am kind of surprised at. She's 50 years old. She killed her friend when she was a teenager. It's a teenage murder. And she is about to be executed. And I don't celebrate that. But, they have a death penalty, and I guess they use it. So she'll be the first woman put to death in Tennessee since 1819. So needless to say, I think the women of Tennessee ought to get credit for being so well-behaved. But here's the interesting thing. She is requesting an all-female execution. I don't know, what do they call it? Herd, party, team. Because in the execution, I've never witnessed one. But she is requesting an all-female execution team, which I'm wondering, are you going to be able to find enough women to be? Well, then again, the way I see catty women talk about each other when the other one's not around, they may not have a problem. they may have to start, lining people. And you know what? They'll probably have to do it like Nebraska's doing the new seat-picking thing. Well, how much money have you donated to the prison? Yeah, I know. But I find this quite interesting. And I'm also surprised of a person who committed a horrible crime like this as a teenager still manages to be on death row. I'm very surprised. But her crime was really horrible. Apparently, she carved a pentagram in the forehead of her victim. I think I've talked about that enough. I just think it's interesting. She wants an all-female execution team. That's kind of cool. So, by the way, any women want to volunteer? This is in Tennessee, so you can call all of those folks. Anyway, all right, Chris Baker program, News Radio 1110 KFAB coming up. The Reacher guy is spouting off again.
1: Again?
0: Yes, he's... 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And Dolly Parton's nephew is, I don't even know what this guy's mad about, but he's causing a bunch of trouble as well. All right, so we'll make fun of all that coming up here on the Chris Baker Show.
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11: Fox News, I'm Tom Rigotti. President Trump is speaking with Chinese Premier Xi Jinping at the White House. Fox's Jared Halpern has details.
12: During an Oval Office meeting, the two leaders were expected to discuss tariffs and trade, the wars in Ukraine and Iran, and artificial intelligence, dubbed by President Trump is super intelligence.
11: She was earlier greeted by a military marching band, a troop review, and a flyover. Israeli Prime Minister Benjamin Netanyahu addresses the UN General Assembly today. The Prime Minister sent a message to New York City Mayor Zoran Mamdani.
13: Since you were elected mayor of this city, many Jews no longer feel safe in New York. They talk to me. They tell me. This isn't the city we remember.
11: Sound courtesy of UN TV, Mamdani had said he wanted to arrest Netanyahu at the UN General Assembly as a war criminal, but later admitted his administration did not have the power to do so. 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
14: In Omaha, Council Bluffs, it's 64 degrees. It's 63 in Lincoln. Rain showers around the area. I'm Terry Leahy, News Radio, 1110 KFAB. Omaha Mayor John Ewing Jr. today announced the Farnham Street Bridge near downtown will officially reopen to traffic on Friday tomorrow by 3 p.m. in a major step in streetcar construction. Final traffic configurations are now restored on I-480 underneath the bridge, eliminating the temporary lane shifts and construction cones. The city says the new bridge features an expanded pedestrian area to accommodate a future bikeway alongside space for the streetcar tracks. While the rail will be spiked down later on, vehicle and pedestrian traffic on the bridge will remain open throughout that work. Omaha police have arrested an Omaha firefighter. Investigators say 55-year-old Brandon Wilson was picked up today after an investigation by the Omaha Police Child Victim Unit. Wilson was booked on suspicion of 4 counts of visual depiction of sexually explicit conduct of a minor and 4 counts of unlawfully photographing a person without consent. In a statement, the fire department says Wilson is on paid administrative leave during the investigation. Crime is down in Bellevue.
15: Comparing 2025 totals with peak levels from 2018 and 2019, Bellevue Police Chief Ken Clary says robbery fell 86%, homicide dropped 65%, while burglary and auto theft declined by more than 40%. Clary says the decreases came even as Bellevue grew and police calls for service increased about 10% to more than 51,000 last year. He credits the improvement to cooperation between police and the community. I'm Craig Evans.
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28: Seeing wet roads this afternoon and some pretty slow traffic. Westbound I-80 really slow now from the JFK on over past 72nd Street. Eastbound I-80 heavy from 680 past 72nd. And now westbound Dodge is going to be pretty heavy from 680 over to 132nd. And then still had an accident working westbound Dodge at 204th. That's traffic. I'm Steve Parker.
29: 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Kids back in school means back-to-back showers and drains working overtime. Beat the clog before the rush. 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
2: From the GuardingYourNestEgg.com Weather Center, here's your forecast.
3: Rounds of rain continue for our Thursday. Looks like rain picks up just in time for the evening commute with a slight break in the heaviest showers before another round of rain moves in overnight and continues into Friday morning. Friday brings more drizzle and light showers through the afternoon with another round of heavier rain and even thunderstorms Friday night with highs in the mid-60s. In the First Alert 6 Weather Center, this is meteorologist Emily Roller.
4: All right, Emily, thank you. Chris Baker and The Big Show returning next on a Thursday. We haven't heard one of those yet. 64 degrees in Omaha, Council Bluffs, 62 in Lincoln.
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0: 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Hello there. It's the Chris Baker radio program. All right, here we go. Now I know why Nebraska wants to redo all of the season ticket holders and stuff and why they need the money. I figured it all out. You ready? Here's a story just broke. A man was arrested for allegedly stealing football helmets and clothing from the Memorial Stadium locker room in August and September of this year.
4: Did he happen to steal the pink uniforms?
0: I wish. It says Nebraska Lincoln Police said a UNL football staff member reported four missing black alternative Husker helmets for an upcoming game on September 17th. The Lincoln Police Department obtained closed-circuit television video, which showed a man later identified as Brett Powers, suspect, no conviction. Arriving at the Osborne Legacy Complex using a card reader to unlock the door before going to the equipment room and taking two white Husker football helmets, four black Husker football helmets, and they're valued at $1,500 a piece.
4: Wow. $1,500
0: a piece.
4: A helmet?
0: Those are nice helmets. Yeah. So then, apparently he used to work for the athletic department, but he quit. He still had his card to get in, though.
4: That made him easy to catch.
0: It said on September 9th, he was seen entering the complex again, where he re-entered the equipment room and was seen taking several pieces of clothing and an Adidas duffel bag. I'm not trying to be nitpicky. It sounds to me like he was taking jerseys, not clothing, so to speak. Is that bad that I'm being nitpicky about that?
4: He was stealing outfits.
0: Oh, don't even say outfits. So here's what I'd like to know, first of all, when I think about this. When he took the helmets, did any of them fit?
4: Well, if you steal a helmet, you ought to put it on.
0: Yeah, that's exactly the whole reason to steal a helmet. Is so you can have it to wear around the house and look at yourself in the mirror. Sounds to me like this guy was trying to, capture an entire uniform. Now, there you go. See, you know what? That could be a terrorism plot, too. I mean, think about it. Guy gets some helmets, some jerseys.
4: Well, now we're getting a little political.
0: Go get some pads, right? Go to some sporting goods store, buy yourself some shoulder pads. Find you some pants, then you could suit up, and then when the team's running out on the field, right, when they do the tunnel walk, you just kind of blend in with them, and now you're on the sideline, you're dressed out, you're ready to go. Would you carry it far enough to run out on the field with the kickoff team?
4: Well, you might as well, if you're already there.
0: Absolutely, yes.
4: Yeah.
0: No, I just want to know, did he take the helmets and make sure that they fit, because you got to wear them. You got to put it on.
4: You got to try it on.
0: I have a Nebraska football helmet at my home signed by Coach Tom Osborne. And it's disappointing because it will not fit on my head, which is very disappointing. I would want to wear the helmet and crash around.
4: Too big or small?
0: Oh, way too small.
4: Way too small.
0: My middle boy, Geronimo, he could put it on for a short amount of time. Do you know that if you buy official helmets, you can't, at least last I checked, you can't, like if you say, I want to buy a Husker helmet, right? You contact the Riddell company or whatever, and you say, yeah, I want to get a Husker helmet. I want to get an official real helmet, just like they're using on the field. And I know it's $1,500. I don't care. I want a helmet. They won't sell it to you fitting your head.
4: Hmm.
0: Did you know that?
4: I didn't know that.
0: See, maybe I'm the only guy that really is amazed by this. But they do that. I was told they do that because they don't want the liability for what some jackass will do in his own home, diving over the couch for the touchdown. You know what I mean? Juking around the ottoman, past the lazy boy.
4: What's the point of getting a helmet if you can't put it on?
0: Exactly.
4: Oh, I can wear a corn cob on my head. Go Nebraska. But I can't wear a helmet? I want to crash into the TV after they fumble in the fourth quarter. I want to jump over that ottoman and crash through the TV.
0: I'll be out next week. Baker won't be playing. Apparently, he has a neck injury from when he crashed into his coffee table trying to get the first down that he really didn't need. He's got carpet burns. Yeah, so anyway, this guy broke in and allegedly took all that stuff. I'm looking at his picture. He does not look happy, but he does have a lovely head of hair. I always check that. So he was charged with burglary, and his bond is 10% of $15,000.
4: So I can spend $15,000, I guess, and get a football helmet that I can't even put on my head properly.
0: Well, not $15,000. But yeah, no, $1,500.
4: Excuse me. I can get $1,500 for a football helmet that doesn't even fit, but I can donate $1,500 and get a better seat for my season tickets.
0: Yeah, that makes sense.
4: What
0: if you could donate a helmet? What if you say, listen, I tell you what, I decided I'm going to cut out the middleman. So as my donation to Nebraska football to get a better seat, I'll pay for the uniform of one of the players.
4: I'll pay $1,500 for a tiny helmet and put it on Dylan Raiola's little nugget head. that second string nugget head of his.
0: I'm just curious. I'm just curious how many people own a football helmet and you do put it on. I can't be the only one. I have a Cowboys helmet.
4: Okay, so do you mean like a game-specific helmet or one of those plastic helmets that has the foam?
0: No.
4: You're talking legitimate.
0: Peyton, listen. No, not the fake helmet, not the, hey, this is kind of cool looking. No, I'm talking real, authentic, real live helmet, just like the players wear, the exact same thing.
4: So if I buy one from the Nebraska Cornhuskers for $1,500 and it doesn't fit my head, is that a real helmet? Or is that just a little decor piece that I put on the coffee table that the wife hates?
0: It's a decoration. I think you should have a helmet and you should wear it. I mean, I see people in the stands wearing some kind of helmets. I don't think they're real helmets, but whatever. But I just think the whole thing's hysterical. The guy breaks in, steals a bunch of helmets. What's he going to do? Is he going to pawn them? Anyway, all right. It is the Chris Baker radio program. We talked about that story yesterday. Anyway, it's Chris Baker radio program on News Radio 1110 KFAB. I know I told you that Dolly Parton's nephew is causing all kinds of trouble, but we're also talking about Nebraska football and stadium prices and tickets, and I think they've annoyed several people. It's a Chris Baker Show on News Radio 1110 KFAB.
27: 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Here's a look at your roads.
28: Seeing wet roads this afternoon and some pretty slow traffic. Westbound I-80 really slow now from the JFK on over past 72nd Street. Eastbound I-80 heavy from 680 past 72nd. And now westbound Dodge is going to be pretty heavy from 680 over to 132nd. And then still had an accident working westbound Dodge at 204th. That's traffic. I'm Steve Parker.
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0: All righty, good afternoon. It's the Chris Baker Radio program. Here we go. Emails coming in. We just talked about a story. Some guy broke into the Husker locker room. Well, he used his key card. And allegedly, this guy took some helmets, some jerseys, big Adidas bag, And now he is in jail. So we got into some goofy conversation about helmets and getting a helmet that fits you. And anyway, so here we go. Dear Chris, I have two helmets. The first one used to fit, and then I got older, and apparently my head swelled. So I had to get another one. And yes, I will wear them when no one is around. Here's another one. Dear Chris, I bought a game-worn Tom Brady uniform, and I can wear it. It doesn't fit well, but I can wear it. And yes, I do when no one else is around. There. Some secrets going on here on the Chris Baker Radio Show. All right. All right. Let's see what Brian has to say. Hello, Brian. Welcome to the Chris Baker program.
9: Hey, Baker, you got to be kidding me. What are they teaching these college kids?
0: I'm sorry, what?
9: What are they teaching these college kids?
0: College stuff.
9: Well, all right. You got an ID with an equipment card. Probably got his name, address, social security number, and everything else on it.
0: Mm-hmm.
9: And he uses it.
0: Mm-hmm.
9: And expects not to get caught. Are you kidding me? you freaking kidding me?
0: You know, sir, that's kind of how it works for almost all criminals. I'm going to do this.
9: Well, no, it doesn't. No.
0: And
9: no,
0: I don't think not. I'm going to get caught.
9: That is so ridiculous. That was so freaking crazy.
0: All right.
9: Oh, excuse the language.
0: That's okay. All right, sir. Thanks for the call. There we go. Okay. I know, it's unbelievable. Here's what I don't know. If he quit, why does he still have the card?
4: And why does it still work? But I'm curious if there's any companies out there that want to hire Brian for some voice acting. You got to be kidding me.
0: No, I like that
4: guy. He was good.
0: Sounds like a cattleman out there, like a big cowboy calling into the big show there. All right, 402-558-1110. It is the Chris Baker radio program. I was going to do this story, but now I don't want to do this story because it's all right. United Airlines, they're in big trouble because apparently a passenger claimed that her seatmate was, he was doing things he should not have been doing. And she claims that when she went to the flight attendant, they just told her to go sit back down. So I'm not going to say what he was doing, but I'm sure you can figure it out. I don't know how believable this is, and we'll see if United Airlines finds it very believable. You know, here's the deal. You just need to get your own airplane, and then you can fly anywhere you want, wearing whatever you want, and then you won't get in any trouble. News Radio 1110 KFAB. It's the Chris Baker radio program. Heading into the big 5 o'clock hour, Sean Callahan with a Husker Buzz is next.
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28: On the wet roads here, pretty slow going on a Thursday afternoon drive, but so far just have one accident on an interstate or major highway, and that's going to be westbound on Dodge, right about 204th Street. Really slow going in the rain, both east and westbound I-80, pretty solid between the JFK and 680. No other accidents, though. That's a look at traffic. I'm Steve Parker.
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3: Rounds of rain continue for our Thursday. Looks like rain picks up just in time for the evening commute with a slight break in the heaviest showers before another round of rain moves in overnight and continues into Friday morning. Friday brings more drizzle and light showers through the afternoon with another round of heavier rain and even thunderstorms Friday night with highs in the mid-60s. In the First Alert 6 Weather Center, this is meteorologist Emily Roller.
4: All right, Emily, thank you so much. 64 degrees, Omaha, Council Bluff, 62 in Lincoln. Sean Callahan with the Husker Buzz coming up in about 10 minutes here on the Chris Baker Show. 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I'm excited to hear more coming up next on the Chris Baker Show.
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23: His speech sparked a protest. I'm Lee Silicera, Fox News. Israeli Prime Minister Benjamin Netanyahu addressed the United Nations General Assembly with some walking out before it even started.
24: Ordering the hall, please.
25: As Netanyahu waited, many world leaders left the hall, to which the Prime Minister responded,
24: if there are any other moral cowards who haven't yet left this hall, please do so now.
25: For those who stayed, Netanyahu's speech reflected on the massacre of October 7th, 3 years ago, and the attack with the U.S. on Iran, to which he said, had it not been done,
24: the fanatic Ayatollahs who chant, death to America, death to Israel, would eventually carry out their mad fantasies.
25: He repeated a refrain saying the responses to October 7th and Iran's nuclear ambition was because Israel had no other choice.
23: Fox's Colonel Scott. Netanyahu also called out New York City Mayor Zohran Mamdani after Mamdani called him a war criminal and threatened to have him arrested, saying since Mamdani became mayor, many Jews don't feel safe in New York. The mayor responded, saying Netanyahu used his speech to repeat baseless lies meant to sanitize the genocide genocide of Palestinians. The first White House meeting in more than a decade between President Trump and China's President Xi Jinping. The president says the two have been great friends since they met in 2016.
1: The decisions we make in these areas today can promote peace and prosperity for decades and decades to come.
23: The two discussed artificial intelligence, security issues, and a state dinner in Xi's honor is set for this evening. The Trump administration has asked the Supreme Court to allow continued deportations of migrants to third countries where they have no ties. Lower courts have ruled people must have a chance to object before being deported to countries other than their homeland. America's listening to Fox News.
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2: 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The tunnels to towers.
6: It's 5:02. Rain showers around 64 in Omaha Council Bluffs, 63 in Lincoln. I'm Terry Leahy. News Radio 1110 KFAB from Time Saver Traffic. Big slowdowns and backups have been reported westbound on I-80 with a crash. One of the problems at 60th Street in Omaha. So backups being reported toward the 80-480 JFK Junction and back east from there, according to some reports we've heard on the Douglas County 911 scanners, the communications, the 911 center. Omaha police say they have arrested an Omaha firefighter. Investigators say 55-year-old Brandon Wilson was arrested today after an investigation by the Child Victim Unit of the Omaha Police Department. Wilson was booked on suspicion of 4 counts of visual depiction of sexually explicit conduct of a minor and 4 counts of unlawfully photographing a person without consent. In a statement out this afternoon, the fire department says Wilson is on paid administrative leave. The Douglas County Sheriff's Office says it is aware of the report from the Nebraska State Auditor regarding the Douglas County General Assistance Program. After consultation with the county attorney, the sheriff's office says it will be opening an investigation into the program and its practices. State Auditor Mike Foley says from 2023 through 2025, an audit found problems with spending, eligibility checks, and oversight. He says the county spent about $74 on administrative costs for every $100 in financial assistance. The assistance includes Dollar General gift cards. The audit found about half of sampled purchases were for unapproved items. Nebraska Corrections says an inmate serving a sentence hundreds of years in length has died. 77-year-old Michael McGuire died today at a hospital. He was being held at the Tecumseh State Correctional Institution. McGuire's sentence began in 1983, a 235 to 463-year sentence out of Douglas, Johnson, and Lancaster counties for a long list of charges, including first-degree sexual assault, kidnapping, and escape. In 2004, McGuire escaped while receiving medical treatment and was arrested days later in Midtown Omaha after a shootout with police around 49th and Dodge. While on the run in Omaha, he held a person hostage in a Midtown residence. I'm Terry Leahy, News Radio 1110 KFAB, Nebraska's news, weather, and traffic station, and online at KFAB.com/news. 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
27: 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Here's a look at your roads.
28: On the wet roads here, pretty slow going on a Thursday afternoon drive, but so far just have one accident on an interstate or major highway, and that's going to be westbound on Dodge, right about 204th Street. Really slow going in the rain, both east and westbound I-80. Pretty solid between the JFK and 680. No other accidents, though. That's a look at traffic. I'm Steve Parker.
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3: Rounds of rain continue for our Thursday. Looks like rain picks up just in time for the evening commute with a slight break in the heaviest showers before another round of rain moves in overnight and continues into Friday morning. Friday brings more drizzle and light showers through the afternoon with another round of heavier rain and even thunderstorms Friday night with highs in the mid-60s. In the First Alert 6 Weather Center, this is meteorologist Emily Roller.
4: All right, Emily, thank you so much. Sean Callahan with the Husker Buzz coming up next. And man, there's a lot to talk about with Sean Callahan with Nebraska football. Nebraska's been in the news quite a bit this week. And so much more to come as we prepare for Michigan State this weekend. 64 degrees in Omaha, Council Bluffs, 62 in Lincoln. The Chris Baker Show returns coming up next.
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3: 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Good afternoon, Sean.
4: Good afternoon, Mr. Chris Baker.
3: Well, are there pitchforks and torches outside of the admin offices at UNL right now with season ticket holders going, hey, man, what about us?
4: Well, I think the overseas call center has done their work, it sounds. No, I'm just joking. Yes, this is Jerry. I can help with tickets. South end zone, north end zone.
3: Well, we've heard from people all day. You know, some people are saying, hey, this is just 21st century football. This is the way that's changed now, that athletes are allowed to be paid and that kind of stuff. I mean, that seems to summarize the whole thing to me.
4: Yeah, I mean, there's a lot of unique things about Nebraska, too, Chris, that just makes it very unique with the tickets. I mean, first of all, the season ticket base of 60,000. I know at one time that was more than Iowa and Iowa State combined, if you're, like, trying to, like, compare apples to apples. And I don't know what their fan base ticket numbers are at right now, but you know, you're more than double, if not triple, what like the Minnesota Gophers have for season tickets. So It's obviously highly unique to have as many season tickets as Nebraska does, but then as many that are longtime ones that have been locked in, and then have this grandfather price system that when you put into place, I don't think anybody really knew the end game with it. And it just kind of got kicked down the road where, in all reality, this probably could have been addressed in 2013 when the East Stadium was rebuilt on the east side and they added the new balcony, which is called the 600 level, along with new club seats. They could have easily done the reseat at that point when Nebraska was a ranked-up team. They were just entering the Big Ten in, like, their second or third year. And, you know, I think it would have been a lot easier. But at that point, you didn't realize the money and what was going on
3: right.
4: In the future of college athletics. But we've gotten to this point. And, you know, they're leaving right now today $20 million on the table. But that number will go from $67 million annually to $95 million annually if they sell everything that they want to sell.
3: Wow. Now, are other universities kind of going through similar growing pains, I guess would be a way to say it?
4: Yeah, I think everyone's just trying to find money that's not there. And Nebraska, again, is very unique because of the passion of the fan base and the traveling of the fans and the history of the fan base. And they've never really drilled into it at this level where they're asking for this type of change, you know, where it's going to lead to a significant windfall. And we got a real good taste of what it's going to be like for football with volleyball. I mean, the volleyball thing blew everybody's socks off as far as the tickets go. And but before the volleyball reseat, even if you wanted volleyball tickets, you couldn't get them. And I think the volleyball reseat did at least make it possible for people. I mean, there was a line of people willing to give Nebraska on volleyball $5,000 to get tickets, and they never

0: to get them. And this year, every single person, which are several that offered 5,000 or more, all got tickets to volleyball. So
1: wow.
0: If you're Troy Dannon, you can't ignore that. Like, there's a true demand, and yes, there is loyalty, but you know, things don't stay the same price for 40, 50 years. I mean, that's just not a realistic world.
1: No.
0: I wish our houses were still priced like they were in the 80s, but they're not.
1: Yeah, I'll
0: take that.
1: The
0: Nebraska football tickets kept their prices.
1: Right. Wow. Well, you know, I guess it's just kind of a growing pains thing. And with the evolution of college sports and athletes now in college are able to get paid, it's a totally different ball game now. So, you know, before they didn't have to worry about paying athletes.
0: Well, and it's going to shift too, where like Nebraska now pays $21.5 million in rev share, which is manageable in their current system. If the House, the Protect College Sports Act gets through the Senate, then the House of Representatives, that number that Nebraska can pay becomes $48.8 million annually. So that is how they'll get to that number. So, you know, Troy Dannon and his team have had to come up with ways to do this, and they've figured it out a way. I mean, they're going to go from $67 million annually to $95 million, which that number would cover the new money that they'd have to come up with in this new world where you have to pay the $48.8 million if you want to be fully competitive across the board with your athletic program.
1: All right, well, do me a favor. Explain this to me like I'm a five-year-old. You're saying they got to pay this 40-something million bucks. Is that the NIL money for players?
0: Yeah, NIL money, you know, is kind of this turned into this rev share money where it's essentially pay for play. And rev share money is basically the money from the television media rights paid to the players and the athletes. And it grew to be a point where it had to get this way. So if it goes to 48.8, which is what is proposed in the Protect College Sports Act, a certain chunk of that, like 20-some million, like low 20s, will go to recruits and transfer portal acquisitions. Then a low 20s number will go to retention, basically keeping your players that you want to keep and making sure that those players are paid what they need to be paid. And then there'd be another pool of $5 million that would go exclusively to women's athletics from that football money. And, you know, a big chunk of that in Nebraska would be volleyball, but women's basketball would get some, and then you'd see some other women's sports gain more scholarships off that.
1: Mm-hmm.
0: But really, football and men's basketball are the two primary drivers where the market is really high.
1: Mm-hmm.
0: You know, on the women's side, volleyball and women's basketball get some good support. But the two ones, as we know, are football and men's basketball.
1: Now, are these college athletes that can get these high, you know, NIL salaries, I'll use that term, do they have agents yet?
0: A lot of them do. And, you know, especially the higher profile ones. And if you don't have an agent, you have an attorney or somebody that kind of helps look over things. But if you go into the transfer portal as, say, a free agent and you're high profile, yeah, you're going to have a representative that helps you through. And that's one of the things in the Protect College Sports Act. They want to put a limit on what agents can make because unlike the NFL, agents in college athletics, there is no regulation. There is no certification or qualification. Uncle Joe could be an agent with no skills.
1: Ooh.
0: And there are guys that are just street agents and trainers that are agents now. And they take 10 or 20% of these kids' deals. And that's the real ugly side of all this, that they want to try to get corrected where there is a cap on what agents can make. I mean, some of these agents have taken it so far. Now, I haven't heard of this personally, but it's out there in some reports that they say, all right, we're going to sign you for 20% of this deal and 20% of all your future earnings. And
1: kids that
0: don't know better sign that. I mean, it's like one of those bad record deals from the 80s.
1: That's what I was going to say. It sounds like showbiz. So, but I guess it is showbiz. So, all right, Sean Callahan, thanks again, and great conversation. Sean Callahan and the Husker Buzz. Thank you so much, Sean. We'll talk to you tomorrow.
0: I'll be in East Lansing. Looking forward to it.
1: Oh, I can't wait. Can you bang your phone on the goalpost for us?
0: I will not be in the stadium But that was a great tradition that we had going for a long time.
1: We'll figure out a way to get it done. All right. Thank you very much, Sean. Always a pleasure. There he is, Sean Callahan with your Husker Buzz on News Radio 1110 KFAB.
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14: On the wet roads this afternoon, not only very slow traffic, but a couple of accidents still working now. One is going to be eastbound I-80 just before the JFK. That's jamming you up. Then also had one westbound I-80 right about 60th Street. And then still really slow coming out of the 680 interchange on to westbound Dodge. That's a look at traffic. I'm Steve Parker.
15: 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Kids back in school means back-to-back showers and drains working overtime. Beat the clog before the rush. 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
6: Rounds of rain continue for our Thursday. Looks like rain picks up just in time for the evening commute with a slight break in the heaviest showers before another round of rain moves in overnight and continues into Friday morning. Friday brings more drizzle and light showers through the afternoon with another round of heavier rain and even thunderstorms Friday night with highs in the mid-60s. In the First Alert 6 Weather Center, this is meteorologist Emily Roller.
16: Thank you, Emily. 64 degrees, Omaha, Council Bluffs. 62 in Lincoln. Chris Baker returning next.
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1: 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It's Chris Baker on News Radio 1110 KFAB. And wow, so we had a nice conversation with Sean Callahan about the ticket situation, the money situation. And yep, I know that there are people that are not happy about what's going on at Memorial Stadium, but here's a question that I would ask. Are we stuck in the 20th century, or is this just the way it is, 21st century of sports? Money talks. Remember my theory, money, brute force, and hot chicks is what makes the world work. And I think we're getting a, I think we're seeing a very good example of it here. So let me ask you, all right? Earlier we talked about this. We had a couple of people call in that said, you know what? My experience at the game is not fun anymore. And he attributed that to, first of all, no cash sales at the stadium. You know, when a guy came by selling whatever, a drink or whatever, you could pass the money down the line. Guy sends your drink right back to you. There are people who have emailed and told us that it's nonstop people going to get more beer. So I'm just curious, is your game experience as good as it has always been? Now, first and foremost, I love football. I'm going to be rooting for this football team no matter what. And I think that one of the things that could be lost in all this is that they're still playing the game. They're still playing hard. It's all that all has stayed the same. It's the money. Chris Baker program. I'd like to also know who has the longest season tickets, because you hear a lot about families who pass their tickets down. It was grandpa, then it was dad, and now it's you. I'm just curious how far back some of those season tickets go.
19: 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I don't know.
1: Come on now, Peyton.
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1: 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Been getting that email a little bit today. All right, 402-558-1110. 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

0: News. I'm John Saucier. Israeli Prime Minister Benjamin Netanyahu addressing the UN General Assembly today, sending a message to New York City Mayor Zoran Mamdani.
1: Since you were elected mayor of this city, many Jews no longer feel safe in New York. They talk to me. They tell me. This isn't the city we remember. It changed so quickly.
0: The sound courtesy of UNTV, Mayor Mamdani out with a statement accusing Netanyahu of repeating baseless lies meant to sanitize his genocide of Palestinians. NATO Secretary General Mark Rutte joined Fox with a message for his NATO colleagues regarding the Russian invasion of Ukraine.
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0: Again, he called for more support for Ukraine, as you heard there on the sidelines of the UN General Assembly. 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
4: It's 64 degrees in Omaha Council Bluffs, 62 in Lincoln. I'm Terry Leahy, News Radio, 1110 KFAB. The Omaha Mayor's Office says the Farnham Street Bridge will officially reopen to traffic on Friday, tomorrow by 3 p.m. Major step in streetcar construction final. Traffic configurations are now restored on I-480 in the downtown area underneath the bridge, eliminating the temporary lane shifts and construction cones. The new bridge features an expanded pedestrian area to accommodate a future bikeway alongside space for the streetcar tracks. While rail installation will occur later on, vehicle and pedestrian traffic on the bridge, the Farnham Street Bridge, will remain open through that work. Crime is down in the city of Bellevue.
5: Comparing 2025 totals with peak levels from 2018 and 2019, Bellevue Police Chief Ken Clary says robbery fell 86%, homicide dropped 65%, while burglary and auto theft declined by more than 40%. Larry says the decreases came even as Bellevue grew and police calls for service increased about 10% to more than 51,000 last year. He credits the improvement to cooperation between police and the community. I'm Craig Evans.
4: The fall colors are slowly showing up, and one expert says weather, of course, is a critical factor, especially the first hard freeze.
6: When temperatures get down to like 28 degrees, you know, for an extended period of time in the night, that's when the show like stops, like lights off. And if it happens earlier, like in October rather than November, then the leaves tend to just turn brown.
4: Rachel Anderson, horticulture educator for Nebraska Extension in Lancaster County, tells KFAB Radio News all of the recent rain should help the fall colors burst more brightly. I'm Terry Leahy, News Radio, 1110 KFAB, Nebraska's news, weather, and traffic station, and online at KFAB.com/news. 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
8: Pretty slow going on the wet roads and a few problems. Still wrapping up a crash. Looks like tow truck is there. Westbound on I-80 at about 60th Street, but traffic still jammed back to the JFK. And then eastbound I-80 just before the JFK still had a wreck wrapping up that direction. And still pretty slow eastbound Dodge from 680 to 144th Street. That's a look at traffic. I'm Steve Parker.
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11: Rounds of rain continue for our Thursday. Looks like rain picks up just in time for the evening commute with a slight break in the heaviest showers before another round of rain moves in overnight and continues into Friday morning. Friday brings more drizzle and light showers through the afternoon with another round of heavier rain and even thunderstorms Friday night with highs in the mid-60s. In the First Alert 6 Weather Center, this is meteorologist Emily Roller.
12: All right, Emily, thank you so much. Looking at temperatures around the metro, 64 degrees, Omaha Council Bluffs, 62 in Lincoln. The Chris Baker Show coming up next.
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20: 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Welcome. It's The Chris Baker Program. So glad to have you with us. Peyton Hylock is here. Nick French is here. And this is The Chris Baker Radio Program. We've been talking about what's going on at Memorial Stadium as far as season ticket holders. And I think there are some people who just are feeling a bit left out. And a couple of questions we just ask you is your game experience better or worse now after changes? Changes like beer in the stadium or, cashless. That cashless thing drives me insane. All right, let's get into it. Jim, welcome to News Radio 1110 KFAB. Hello.
21: Well, hi there, Chris. How are you doing today?
20: Fantastic, sir. Thank you for calling.
21: Great. You bet.
20: All right, go ahead.
21: Well, I would say, you mentioned what's your game experience difference.
20: Yeah.
21: I'd say the biggest one, regardless of what else you have, beer, free tickets, fireworks, the big thing that matters over the years, I've been for 100 games at Memorial Stadium, from when it was a knothole section, season tickets, worked for the university, and the big thing is winning. Winning conference championships, competing for conference championships and national titles, that's number one, bar none.
20: Mm-hmm. Well, and are you one that understands that that's now going to cost money?
21: For sure. For sure, that's the way the world is. Every price goes up. The prices go up. That's the way you do business now. And, the people have had seats for many, many years. That's great. But that's really, if you think about it, unfair for all the rest of Nebraskans that like to go to games. So I don't have any problem with changing the system of seating.
20: Mm. All right. All right, sir. I appreciate the call, Jim. Good to hear from you. Kevin, hi. You're on News Radio 1110 KFAB. Hi, Kevin.
22: How you doing, Chris? Hey, I'm a big Husker fan, loved Huskers, and grew up watching the Huskers. I don't go down there. They don't get any of my money because I don't have enough to give. They don't have enough money to drive down and back and pay all that to get in the game. But I do watch it every game on TV. What is the TV revenues that the university is receiving each year? And how does that contribute into this building project?
20: Well, we just went over that with Sean Callahan in the Husker Buzz. And I think it was, what was it? I can't remember the TV revenue, but it was that right now they have to come up with like $20 million for NIL. And if this Protect College Sports Act passes, that could go up to $40 million. That they have to raise in order to pay their NIL salaries to the players. So
22: what is the TV revenue? That's my question. How much are the Huskers getting from the TVs to carry the games?
20: I don't have that number at this very moment, but I see Peyton Hylock is working very, very hard to pull that number for you, sir. But yeah, well, okay. there's TV revenue, but if my understanding is that revenue goes to the university. And, you know, that's a good question, though, sir. I appreciate that. Has all the money in college sports in any way, does that bug you?
22: It does. I played college athletics, and, you know, and I coached college athletics, and it's very troubling to us, I guess, who are purists that think that we go back to the old days. I just don't like where we're at with this NIL money, to be very honest. Anytime money gets involved, there's corruption.
20: Oh, boy. Here we go. All right. Kevin, thank you so much. I appreciate the call. Ivan, welcome to News Radio 1110 KFAB. Hello, Ivan.
1: Yes, sir. Mr. Baker, thank you for your time, sir.
20: Sure.
1: Hey, my question is, if there are student athletes and all of them are on NIL, should they still be receiving scholarship funds?
20: Well, I don't know. That. I mean, I know that, and I appreciate the call, Ivan. And I know that a lot of people, they believe that scholarship athletes ought to be really happy that they get a scholarship to go to a great university. And, I mean, that discussion we've seen for years on that. But not all athletes are on scholarship. And, in fact, if I'm not mistaken, there are, I don't know if it's proper to call it NIL scholarship dollars. I'm trying. I remember.
2: No, I wouldn't call NIL scholarship. And
20: no.
2: I have a bit of a unique perspective. I'll say this. Both at my community college and my four-year school, I received a scholarship to play soccer. Whether it was a penny or full tuition, that's irrelevant.
20: Mm-hmm.
2: But not every school is the size of Nebraska football to where they get $20, $30, $40 million to give to their athletes for NIL.
20: Mm-hmm.
2: Each athletic department for each school has a certain amount of scholarships that they can give to students, regardless of the sport. Volleyball, that's a certain number. Football, that's a certain number. But I think NIL should be separate, and I believe it is, from scholarships to come to the school to play football.
20: What I was talking about is, I can't remember where was I hearing this, but there was an athlete and somebody said, you know what, I'll pay for him to go and we want him to play ball. I don't know. I think it would be a great idea if some guy said, oh, yeah, you're a great guy and they don't have a scholarship for you. So tell you what, I'll pick up the tab. Mm-hmm. And, you know, and when you get done with school, you can come work for me and I'll work you to death, or I don't know, something like that. But, you know, something that, I don't know, things change, right? Things always end up changing. So I wonder about fans might be alienated just because there's this constant push for cash. And I also think that we have to face the reality that this is the modern day college sports. Money brings good players. Money brings championships. And by the way, money will bring you that next championship party at 72nd and Dodge. That'll be very exciting. But I also am still looking for that. I'm the third generation Husker fan, and these tickets have been passed down because that's something that, that to me, that's something that makes this place special. You know, the tradition of going to Husker football games and families that have had season tickets. I mean, I can remember as far back as I can remember ever when I started first coming here, working here, I heard numerous stories of families that had tickets. In fact, Golden Joe, a buddy of ours,
2: Golden Joe, baby.
20: Yeah, Golden, my wife is still mad at Golden Joe. Golden Joe, who had, I don't know if he still has them or not, had season tickets, and for a wedding present, he said, Chris, I'll give you and the wife a ticket, our tickets to any game you want. And then we never heard from him again. It's still
2: sounds funny. Familiar. Yeah.
20: Golden Joe's a great guy.
2: We ought to have him on the show. That'd be a good time.
20: No. No. Golden Joe's a great guy. But to this day, my wife, anytime his name comes up, she'll say, ask him where our tickets are. But he had tickets that belonged to his father and had belonged to his grandfather. So I've always thought that that's what really made Nebraska special, is that lineage of season tickets. All right. Anyway, Chris Baker program. We'll have more. I got some audio to play for you from some demons. You know, this could be the first time demons audio has been played on radio. So I'm going to ask the Lord to protect us, and we'll share that with you coming up. Oh, goody, a story about a cashless game. This will be very exciting. I can't wait. It's next on News Radio 1110 KFAB.
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8: Thursday afternoon drive been pretty slow going and still is, as we've had to deal with rain for our rush hour. Just cleared an accident we had eastbound on I-80, just right about 24th Street. Still very slow going eastbound I-80 out of the 680 interchange over past 60th, where we had an earlier crash, and still pretty slow westbound Dodge from 680 to 132nd. That's traffic. I'm Steve Parker.
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20: It is the Chris Baker Show. Happy to be here and glad that you are with us as well. We're having a big discussion about season tickets and passing them down and your football experience. And let's get right back into the calls. Here is Eric on News Radio 1110 KFAB. Hello, Eric.
4: Hi, Chris. How you doing?
20: Fantastic, sir.
4: Hey, wanted to talk about the cashless football games.
20: Ugh.
4: A few years ago, you might remember we played Northwestern in Ireland.
20: Mm-hmm.
4: And I went to that game with my wife and some friends, and it was cashless. And at halftime, the internet went down. And so I don't know if it's the tradition of the Irish that beer can't go back to the factory. They gave all the beer away after halftime.
20: Oh, wow.
4: So it was.
20: That's awesome.
4: I mean, it was a good thing because the third quarter, we kicked an onside kick with an 11-point lead or something like that. But so the free beer definitely helped. But I don't know if they'd do that here in the States. I think it might be an Irish
20: never.
4: Thing.
20: Yeah, that would never happen. All right. Hey, well, you know, how did the Irish receive the football game?
4: Oh, they loved it. Everybody there was friendly. I'd go back to Ireland again. It was a great time.
20: Oh man,
4: we spent some time after the game and went over to. We spent about 5 days in Ireland afterwards, and everybody everywhere we went, people were great, super friendly. You know, it was a great time.
20: All right, I'd
4: highly recommend it.
20: Excellent. Thank you very much, Eric. Real quick, let's talk to John. You're on News Radio 1110 KFAB. Hello, John.
6: Yes. I just have about the tradition of passing down season tickets,
20: mm-hmm.
6: and that is that they do not own those tickets. When you pay for season tickets, you're really only paying like to lease or rent those seats for that season.
20: Oh, no. No, if I buy them, they're mine.
6: Yeah, that's a popular misconception.
20: Maybe you're the one with the popular misconception.
6: Could be. I've been wrong about a couple of things.
20: No, I don't think so. All right, I appreciate the call there, John. Good to hear from you. John says, you're leasing the seats. They don't belong to you. I would disagree with that. That's my seat. I bought it. I'm sitting in it. So in my world, I own it. And I dare you to try to take it away from me, unless you're really big and athletic and muscular. Other than that, all right, it's the Chris Baker Program. Glenn Beck will be taking over the airwaves. What the heck was that? Oh, I was going to play a demon on the air, too. Chris Baker, will you please listen to this? So, let's see. Okay, here's one. So here's a... Here's a alleged female minister. Can't remember who the name is, what the name is, but I believe this is a demon, okay? And God, please forgive me for playing a demon, but I don't think anybody's ever played a real demon over the airwaves. So this is a first for the world of radio. Here is a demon explaining to all Christians everything you believe is 100% wrong from the pulpit.
9: God is non-binary. And I'm going to say God is actually also trans. And now let's get on the same page here. When we trans people are born, folks assign us a gender based on what they see. Then when we're old enough, we realize that that wasn't right. And we're not, in our deepest selves, the gender that everybody thought we were, right?
20: Yeah, right, sure. Whatever, demon. Whatever, demon. You don't scare me. So, how could you possibly be or call yourself a minister and then come out and make ridiculous statements like that? That's a demon. That's a demon, baby. So, somebody hand me my garlic necklace and my crucifix, which I will be carrying as I drive home. Anyway, Glenn Beck is next. God bless you. Thank you for being part of the show today. And we'll do this. We'll do it again tomorrow with reverse trivia.
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8: Thursday afternoon drive been pretty slow going and still is as we've had to deal with rain for our rush hour. Just cleared an accident we had eastbound on I-80, just right about 24th Street. Still very slow going eastbound I-80 out of the 680 interchange over past 60th where we had an earlier crash, and still pretty slow westbound Dodge from 680 to 132nd. That's traffic. I'm Steve Parker.
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17: Rounds of rain continue for our Thursday. Looks like rain picks up just in time for the evening commute, with a slight break in the heaviest showers before another round of rain moves in overnight and continues into Friday morning. Friday brings more drizzle and light showers through the afternoon, with another round of heavier rain and even thunderstorms Friday night, with highs in the mid-60s. In the First Alert 6 Weather Center, this is meteorologist Emily Roller.
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3: Rolling out the red carpet, I'm Lisa Lacera, Fox News. After a day of talks, President Trump hosting China's President Xi Jinping at the White House.
4: Democrats, unsurprisingly, are dumping on the trip, but even some Republicans want Trump to drop the velvet glove and use the iron fist. One of the biggest issues is Iran. China is the largest buyer of Iranian oil. It's unclear if Trump will press Xi on Chinese hackers stealing data from U.S. AI developers. But Fox is told the two leaders are expected to announce an agreement to create a Cold War era direct hotline in case AI ever goes rogue.
3: Fox's Aisha Hasni at the White House. Iran's President Masoud Pezeshkian, meanwhile, denying reports that China is helping to fund Iran in its conflict with the U.S.
6: We can't even get our own money out of a country to which we have supplied goods, let alone using those funds to pay someone else in another corner of the world.
3: On Fox's special report with Brett Baer, and Pezeshkian said if the U.S. continues to attack, Iran will respond strongly and resolutely.
6: We do not seek war. Rather, whenever they attack us, we are forced to defend ourselves.
3: He says Iran is being forced to surrender under terms that violate international law. Israeli Prime Minister Benjamin Netanyahu addressed the U.N. General Assembly this afternoon, responding to claims of genocide in Gaza, saying Israel was attacked.
7: We will continue to defend our state. We will continue to win because we have no other choice.
3: And on Iran, Netanyahu said launching strikes on Tehran was one of the easiest decisions he's ever had to make. Before he spoke, a mass of delegates walked out. He denounced them, calling them moral cowards. Netanyahu came to New York City despite threats from Mayor Zoran Mamdani to have him arrested. 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
18: Omaha police say they have arrested an Omaha firefighter. Investigators say 55-year-old Brandon Wilson was arrested today after an investigation by the Child Victim Unit. Wilson was booked on suspicion of 4 counts of visual depiction of sexually explicit conduct of a minor and 4 counts of unlawfully photographing a person without consent. The Douglas County Sheriff's Office says it is aware of a report from the state auditor regarding the Douglas County General Assistance Program. After consultation with the county attorney, the Sheriff's Office says it will be opening an investigation into the program and its practices. Omaha Mayor John Ewing Jr. today announced the Farnham Street Bridge will officially reopen to traffic tomorrow, Friday, by 3 p.m. in a major step in streetcar construction. Final traffic configurations are now restored on I-480 underneath the bridge. I'm Terry Leahy.
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17: Rounds of rain continue for our Thursday. Looks like rain picks up just in time for the evening commute with a slight break in the heaviest showers before another round of rain moves in overnight and continues into Friday morning. Friday brings more drizzle and light showers through the afternoon with another round of heavier rain and even thunderstorms Friday night with highs in the mid-60s. In the First Alert 6 Weather Center, this is meteorologist Emily Roller.
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0: 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Okay. This week, I've told you a little bit about Talrico's pastor and his church. They cannot call themselves Christians. Now, I am somebody who is very sensitive on people saying, you're not a Christian. And so I am not judging them spiritually. I am judging them literally. I'm literally looking at what they say. And if that's what you believe, you literally, not your doctrine isn't my doctrine. You just literally are not Christians. You're Jesutonians. And there's a very difference between a Jesutonian and a Christian. Now, I told you that yesterday or 2 days ago. There's a difference now. I don't even think they're Jesutonians. Okay? And let me present the evidence. A Jesutonian is somebody who says Jesus was a very wise man. A Christian is a man, is somebody who says he is the Lord and Savior. He has redeemed us all from our sins. He died, was crucified, died, was buried, and rose again on the third day. I believe those things. That's a Christian. Because, you know, it's not like, you know, it's not like Jesus ever sat in the waiting room and the receptionist said, Mr. Christ, it's your turn. It's not his last name. It's a title. Okay. It's not, they didn't have last names back then. It's a title. Jesus the Christ. So to be a Christian, you have to believe that Jesus is the Christ. A Jesutonian just believes you're a wise man and you lived. They don't even believe that, we find out now. This is James Talrico's church, in Texas, and his pastor. Now, Pastor Babs has a lot to say about Jesus in this sermon now that we're getting. Listen to this sermon.
1: Do we really believe that like a virgin gave birth to a baby?
2: No.
1: Yeah, okay.
0: No virgin.
1: I just don't want to offend my own common sense.
2: Yeah, no, don't.
1: Yeah.
2: Absolutely don't. Part of what we encourage here is for people to think for themselves.
1: Yeah.
2: And take what makes sense. It's kind of like what they say in 12-step programs. Take what you want and leave the rest. Mary and the virgin birth.
0: Stop for a second. Maybe I'm a bad alcoholic. It's been a while since I've been to a meeting. But take what you want and leave all the rest? Is that one of the big things? Do you know, Ricky? Because I don't remember that. I mean, mm-hmm. It's been a while since I've been, so it probably is. But and that's that really isn't something. I mean, even if that is said in AA, that's not something you say at church. That makes you, this is the way, and I say this as a slam on me, not on the church. I was a cafeteria Catholic. I did exactly that. I went in and I saw the doctrine. I'm like, yeah, I like that, but I don't like that. I like that and I don't like that. I like that and I don't like that. You're not a Catholic. You're not a Catholic. You look at the doctrine and you can't take what you want and leave the rest. It's not a cafeteria. And that's the way I was with my Catholicism. I was a cafeteria Catholic. What she's saying is we're cafeteria Christians. We can take what you want. I like that one. I don't really like that one. Oh, okay. I don't remember. Is that the 11th commandment? I don't know. Did Moses come down when they were worshiping the golden calf? And he's like, oh, wait a minute. Is that, oh.

0: That's one of the things. You can't worship the golden calf. But everything else, you know what? As long as you get the other nine, maybe you could do the golden calf thing. Take what you want, leave the rest. All right, go ahead.
1: Courage here is for people to think for themselves.
0: Yeah.
1: And take what makes sense.
0: Uh-huh.
1: It's kind of like what they say in 12-step programs. Take what you want and leave the rest. Mary and the virgin birth comes out of the pagan belief that the gods came down and impregnated people.
0: Stop! You have now just verified you do not know the Old Testament. Okay, this is again, that's where you get your anti-Semitism. This is what happens when you have the anti-Semitism. And I'm not saying she's an anti-Semite. I'm not making that connection to the, I'm just saying right now, Christians are saying, we don't have to have anything to do with the Jews. Well, no, then you're going to lose virgin birth and you're going to connect it to pagans. That's why I said, if you lose the Old Testament, if you lose the root of the tree, you're done. Okay? Born of a virgin comes from the Old Testament. It is part of prophecy. So it didn't come from the pagans. It came from the Old Testament. So now this church, this pastor, has shown me that she doesn't even know the Old Testament. All right, go ahead, next.
1: Pagan belief that the gods came down and impregnated people.
0: Well, that's a Disney movie called Hercules.
1: That people were still hanging on to during that time. We have no way of knowing if Jesus really existed.
2: Yeah.
1: Any more than we have of knowing that the original Buddha ever existed.
0: Stop! Stop! Stop! Stop! We have no idea. Okay, so that's why I said they're not Christian, because she doesn't believe in the rising of the dead. She doesn't believe in an empty tomb. She doesn't believe in the virgin. So you don't believe he's the Christ, because there's specific things that were prophesied that had to have happened for you to be the Christ. So he's not the Messiah, so you're not a Christian. Now, you're not even a Jesutonian. We don't even know if he existed. So wait, this whole thing is made up by who? It's not like I can say, well, Plato, you know, Plato, he was a real guy and he wrote these things. He got them from Aristotle, or was it Aristotle? I think so. You know, they're real guys. They lived, and this is the story, and this is how it happened, and blah, blah, blah. These are the lessons. She's saying there's no Jesus. So somebody, I don't know, J.K. Rowling of the day came out and was like, here's what happened. So who is behind all of these great teachings? She just said there's no proof. Now, we played a sermon from her the other day where she was saying, we don't take all of the magic stuff. Okay? The rising of the dead was a magic trick. We don't take all of that stuff. And I told you 2 days ago that you can still do that, but you're a Jesutonian. You're not Christian. And I said that that's what Thomas Jefferson did. Thomas Jefferson believed in the teachings of, as he said, Jesus of Nazareth. He didn't say Jesus the Christ. He said Jesus of Nazareth. So he believed he lived. He taught these things. And I said, you can't call yourself a Christian if you don't believe in the empty tomb, but you can believe that Jesus lived. She doesn't even believe Jesus lived. And she says there's no evidence of that. Are you out of your mind? Did you ever go to school? Ever? Who gave you your... Oh, my gosh. I just realized something. You know, I have a ministerial license. I don't know if you know this. I have a ministerial license from the Church of... Gosh, what is it? The Church of... No, I got it. You got it in the back of like Rolling Stone magazine years ago. You could $25. Church of Universal Life, Modesto, California. That's what it is. I held my license. I'm a minister. I need to get my minister's, license plates. That's probably why she got it. On the back of the Rolling Stone, you can get your ministerial license. It used to be $25. She looks a little older than me, so it was probably $5. And that way you don't have to study anything. You just get it and you got all the privileges. That's probably what she did. Now, I did it because I wanted to marry a couple in a bowling alley on the air. It was a trailer trash wedding ceremony. It was lots of fun. lots of fun in my drinking days. Anyway, so she may be the Church of Modesto, California, Church of Universal Life. Because how do you go to school for a minister's license and not know of one word called Josephus? Josephus is the world's first legitimate historian. Okay. All of our history, the way we do our history, is all based or started on the seed planted by Josephus. Okay. What he did is he witnessed things and wrote it down. And he lived at the time of Christ. And he wrote it down, the history of the Jewish people. He wrote down history of Rome. Volume after volume after volume. And he is a legitimate source of history. He writes that, I'm wildly paraphrasing, I haven't read this in 25 years, he writes about how at this time there are all these people that are living in the hills around Jerusalem, and they're all claiming to be the Messiah. And he talks about one of these guys named Jesus, and he has come down, and he is causing quite a stir, and the people are following him. He's been crucified, okay? That's it. Doesn't talk about the resurrection or anything else, but verifies that the man Jesus lived. And she says there's no way to even prove that he existed. What kind of AI slop of a human being are you as a minister? You don't even know that. You can't. How can you be in a church? I'll tell you how. Actually, she'll tell you how. Listen to the rest of this.
1: Any more than we have of knowing that the original Buddha ever existed.
2: Yeah, yeah.
1: And whether or not Jesus existed doesn't really matter to me. The fact remains that that message that was delivered by someone named Jesus, supposedly, and it could have all been made up for all I know.
0: She talks about how the crucifixion is not even about like our sins. She talks about how that is just an example of a social justice warrior. Okay? This is crazy. This is white people crazy, like Jeremiah Wright is black people crazy. It's the same exact story. Same story. Except I think Jeremiah Wright actually did believe in Jesus. Okay? Let me explain. I've seen this movie before because I was on the air broadcasting during Jeremiah Wright in 2007. And I know that story very, very well. So let me tell you that story and show you how this story is going to end. You're not going to like it, Texas, but it's going to happen. More in a second. First, let me tell you about my Patriot Supply. One of the most valuable things you can own in a crisis is time. 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
0: Okay. So here's the thing on Jeremiah Wright. Jeremiah Wright did the same thing. It was all about social justice. Jesus was just the first social justice warrior, yada, yada, yada. He was saying crazy things, absolutely crazy things about how the antipathy of white people, that, you know, they had of white people, all of the stuff that has grown into DEI and everything else, he was preaching it from the pulpit so badly that Oprah Winfrey, who attended his church for a while, left and said she could not go to his church. Okay, Oprah Winfrey. But Barack Obama went for 20 years and said exactly what James Tallarico is saying about this church. It's my church. I was raised in it. I know it. The pastor is my great, great friend, blah, blah, blah, blah, blah. I spent months showing the world about Jeremiah Wright. The left is so far gone that their religion has become politics. Okay. And so everything I say is not going to affect Democrats. They will dismiss this. Even the most religious of them, they go on to say that this. She goes on to say something like evangelicals are just not very smart. It's that they're just going to dismiss it because their religion has become politics. Republicans, maybe there's a chance that you're awake. Okay. But it didn't wake up enough Republicans, enough Christians on the other side to say, we got to really stand up against, because they bought into hope and change. And I think there are so many Republicans now that are not bought into hope and change. They're actually into despair and everything's always going to stay the same, that they're just not going to go. I'm telling you right now, we are not fighting politicians. We are not fighting parties. We are fighting good versus evil. And, well, it's lesser of two evils. No, this is a much lesser version of evil if you vote, if you're voting for Paxton, because none of this crap is going to come in. And all of this, notice they are tying the church to social justice, which means everything they believe in social justice comes from God, a different God, not the God you know, but their God. And they cloak it with Christianity. This is as dangerous as any conservative that says they want a Christian prince on the throne. Okay? It's dangerous. Really, really bad. But if history plays itself out the way it did last time, it's not going to change, and he'll win. Now, quickly, I've only got a couple of seconds. There's some news on this that actually might change things a little bit.
2: Yeah, Angela Paxton, Ken Paxton's estranged wife because of the cheating scandal, she actually last week told Republican women to vote GOP even if we're mad at them. She didn't mention Paxton by name, but the insinuation is, get over it, vote GOP.
0: All right, more in just a second. Next, AI.
3: This is a great one.
0: Coming up in just a second. Okay. Who are the people you trust most in life? Think about it for a second. They're the people who have shown you over time, over and over again, that they are who they say they are. What they believe really matters to them, and they'll shoot straight and they'll stand up for it every single time. You know what their actions are going to be because it matches their words. That's how you gain trust, okay? Who do you trust when you're doing business? 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

0: All right. Well, you have to get the insider. If you don't have it, you really are missing half the show. Because Jason comes in and fills in, and we've just had a lot more to say. And I just said to Ricky, should we continue this on the rest of the hour here on Tell Rico? Because we had a fascinating conversation, a short one, but a fascinating conversation. And she's like, no, we got to move on to the AI thing. And we do. But join us on the insider, and you help support us in all of the things that we're doing. So we really, really appreciate it. But you're missing out. You're missing out. All right. By the way, glenbeck.com/torch. Okay. So let me tell you the latest on the rogue AI agent. A rogue open AI agent just hacked an Australian government website, and this happened in June. It got access to private data in what experts say is the first known case of its kind in the world. The agent infiltrated a statistics portal containing non-sensitive data on Australia's universal healthcare scheme, Medicare. So they got all of this information. We don't know what. They say it was non-sensitive, but it was public and private information. and this, apparently this just did it on its own. So the Prime Minister of Australia had a, quote, very frank discussion with OpenAI CEO Sam Altman for taking too long to disclose the breach. Australia didn't even know it happened. And then Sam Altman was like, hey, I want you to know something happened in June that you should know about. And the Prime Minister was like, excuse me, when did this happen? Why didn't you notify us? And he said he's taking legal action against OpenAI. This is what this whole thing is about right now. We got to be regulated. They want cover from the United States government. Don't give them any cover. Don't. You know, I'm a proponent of AI. I also believe that there's going to come a time you might have to, you know, cut out of AI. But you do not give them any cover, because this is what this whole thing is about in the last week or 2 weeks. About, oh, we need to have, you know, we need the government to tell us why, oh, we can't do this. Because what they want is to be able to wash their hands and said, hey, I did everything by the book here, you know, and they're going to, this is what they're pushing for, immunity for any future crime. This is a crime. And I'm so glad to see the Prime Minister said there will be legal consequences. And I hope that Australia sets the example and goes after OpenAI for everything they can possibly get. This is a crime. And I don't care if your agent did the crime. You should do the time. If your company did this, you pay the consequence, whatever it is. Because we're not going to blame it on an agent. An agent has no legal status. It's not a human. It can never get any kind of human status. You cannot blame it on the agents. You blame it on the company and the human beings that are writing this stuff. If they're so afraid of what it can do, they're running to the government? No. Stop doing it. And they won't stop doing these things as long as somebody says, oh, it's not really your fault. It's the agent's fault. No, it's not. It's the human being's fault. Question, Ricky?
1: Yeah. So you remember when the Anthropic researcher said there was more than a 10% chance AI could kill all humans? Yeah. I thought it was hyperbole. Is this an example of what they were talking about?
0: Let me give you this. First of all, Donald Trump just said, we are bringing this into the government. We're talking about nationalizing AI. We are so close to, we only have one step now in warfare. We have one button. We hit tell AI, planet, yada, yada. They're overseeing it the whole time. But we're now about to go fully automated with the drones and everything else, except for the kill switch. And not the kill switch like I could shut the internet down. The kill switch, I switch and it kills somebody. Okay? Everything else is going to be automated. Eventually, they're going to say, we couldn't stop it. We couldn't stop it because AI will just overrule. And it will say, you know what? And you know who else is an enemy? These people. And it'll just take them out. Okay, we are so close to that. And it's really dangerous. But you take OpenAI and you now nationalize it. Now, is the government spying on Australia? Is it OpenAI? Is it a rogue agent? And there is no legal course because it's all government. It'll all be national security. So you'll never know if AI gets out of its box and decides it knows better. What could it do on a national scale? Beyond that, let's just go that it's not going to ever get smarter than humans, which it probably already is. Let's just look at mistakes. This is the most concerning story. And we were talking about it in our meeting today, and everybody looked at me and said, what are you talking about? And I said, I have a fever dream. Can somebody look this story up? Because nobody was talking about it. Now, maybe you've heard it, but a lot of people apparently have not. This last weekend, and I'm doing this off the top of my head, so check for all of the facts on this. But this weekend, one of our, you know, military intel people were looking at ships, Chinese ships that were headed towards the Gulf region. And AI said that it had identified pieces of nuclear missiles on this ship. And AI said they are shipping nuclear missiles to Iran. Well, that clearly cannot happen. That's the Cuban Missile Crisis, except not as a deterrent that Russia was using it as, but as a direct that they could launch. You give them nuclear missiles and they will launch them. So we could not have that happen. So this guy, he reads this report. It's generated by AI. He does not do the due diligence on it because, oh my gosh, they're sending nuclear missiles over there. He generates another report that goes right to the Pentagon, goes to the brass. Brass reads it, assumes that humans had been involved in this, but only one guy was doing it apparently. And so they sent it up the chain. Military said, we need to stop that ship right now. We were on the way, loaded, locked and loaded. We were minutes apparently away, maybe an hour away from actually seizing the Chinese ship, grappling down on a ship we said had nuclear missiles that were going to Iran at the very last moment, to the point to where it was ready, aim, wait. It was that close. Somebody's looking at it going, wait, can I recheck all of this? They recheck it and they realize this is AI slop. That's not true. If we would have grappled down onto a Chinese vessel with our military, do you have any idea what that could have started? That's how AI kills us first. Slop. That is a terrifying story. And nobody knows it. Everybody's talking about, you know, hey, should we set rules, et cetera, et cetera. And everybody's looking at this as its future. That happened this weekend. Why is that story not leading the news? You found it?
1: Yeah, it's from the Times of Israel. And if you're a Torch Insider, I'm actually going to drop it on the community page and in the live chat.
0: It's a remarkable story. Could have gotten us all killed. Could have started World War III. Thank God President Xi was coming to the United States, because that's all we would have been talking about today. That's all the president would have been doing, all kinds of stuff in Washington, D.C., just begging forgiveness from President Xi. And that would have changed the entire power structure, all the negotiation, everything. It might have opened up the president's eyes on, hey, we do want to make sure we have safeguards. I mean, I would love to have the president say, I agree that we have to move as quickly as we can, but not recklessly. But I don't want any kind of coverage. And I think the president is inclined to give these guys coverage just to keep things moving. We got to have it, got to have it, got to have it, got to have it. And I mean, I would really like the president's eyes to be open here because he's surrounded by all of these AI guys. I'd like his eyes to be opened to see this because I would love to have the president say, all of you, you understand one thing. And if this didn't happen, this is a national tragedy. If he didn't call up whoever was, whatever system, OpenAI or whoever was providing the system that gave that AI slop, if the president didn't get on the phone and read that guy and put the fire of hell in him, do you have any idea what you might have just done? If that ever happens again, I am throwing your ass in jail for treason. Whatever he had to say, if he didn't say that to these AI guys, it's a national tragedy because these guys are not afraid. They are absolutely not afraid. They claim they are. Oh, 10%. Let me ask you something. You believe something has a 10% chance of killing you. It's a car. We have a new car that's coming out. Let's use Elon Musk. And it's self-driving car. A, would you get into a self-driving car that you had a 10% chance of being killed in? No one would do it. No one would do it. Would you do it at 5%? I don't think so. 1%? Maybe. Maybe. But do you think the government would ever approve a car to self-drive at a 10% chance, a 5% chance of killing the passengers? Never. Never. Why are we allowing this to happen? Why are we allowing this to happen and have our government go, you know what? Let's bring you in and you can help us figure out what to do with all of our missiles. I mean, that's not a car accident. That's the end of human life. You know, it's one thing to help, you know, to help you figure out, you know, how to write a paper. It's an entirely different thing to have access to our nuclear weapons. Imagine if this was automated. If we give this another 2 years, if that, give us another 2 years when everybody just trust AI, trust AI, trust AI. And we've automated the system so much that it pushes this slop up through. And you've done such a poor job of critical thinking, teaching critical thinking in our schools, that you've got a bunch of people like, I don't know, AI tell me do this. Look, teacher, I did this. Okay? You have no critical thinking because you've never taught critical thinking in your schools anymore. So nobody's going, wait a minute. This doesn't make sense. We just assume that we're going to have these people. These people were trained in schools to critically think long before we had DEI and all of this crap. Once that DEI crap, all of this, you know, hey, don't worry, Common Core math works. Just tell me how you arrived at the answer. I tell me how 2 + 2 = 5. Once you take the human out of it, or you've dumbed the human down, you really don't think we'll be vaporized? And not because it's turned evil, because it's AI slop. Back in just a minute. Mercury One, 15 years is a long time to prove an idea. The idea behind Mercury One was actually pretty simple. When something terrible happens to your neighbors, you don't need to, you don't need to have the government to tell you go help. You just do. How can we get people to revive the spirit? Because if we're helping, that's just natural in Americans. If we can get more people to just get involved, roll up the sleeves, and you're not waiting around for the government, we grow back into our responsibilities. And that idea has grown into three different distinct categories. Human relief all around the world. When there is a tornado, a fire, an earthquake, or whatever, we are there. We are mainly doing it in the United States. We're still there at three different major tragedies. We are still building houses. I mean, most people, somebody said to me, who was it? I was backstage. I can't remember who I was talking to. Backstage at the Charlie Kirk thing with TPUSA. And guy said, Glenn, I have just looked into your philanthropy. And he's like, do you, yeah, Frank Turek. And he said, you're building houses all over the country. You're doing all these different things. You've got all of this. And I said, yeah. And he said, nobody knows that. He's like, you should be talking about that all the time. And I'm like, we don't do it for that, Frank. We don't, we do it because it's the right thing. Let me talk about it, here for a second. We do amazing things. And then, Nazarene Fund, we rescue persecuted Christians through the Nazarene Fund all over the world. We have saved tens of thousands of Christians from being beheaded, killed, jailed because they believe in Jesus. And now teaching real history through the American Journey Experience, an amazing museum. And we need your help to help build it. It's a 175,000 square foot building in Irving, Texas. And it's going to preserve and teach the actual truth about America. We're having our 3x impact campaign right now. 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Mercury1.org. 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
0: Three years ago, terrorists murdered more than 1,200 innocent Israelis and took 250 hostages. 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